0: So that was American Interior by Gruff Rhys. And he used to play for the Super Furry Animals, and my guest knows of them, which is very random. And the whole show is random because my guest today had no idea last week he was going to be on this show. I spotted him on Insta. I saw him performing on Insta, and a mutual friend got us together. So, proper introduction. Steve Palmer, how are you?
1: I'm all right, thank you, and I feel very random.
0: You are?
1: I think random might be my middle name.
0: Well, listen, you go by the name of, and I love this name, Jaw Smith.
1: Mm-hmm.
0: Where did you get that from?
1: That's a very good question. I think I got it through, I was doing a little bit of reading at the time, or something about, if anybody knows who the International Workers of the World are, or were, the Wobblies, their old kind of union socialist movement in the earlier 20th century in the States. And for some reason, I think Jaw Smith was a word that was associated with them. I think the people used to go around rabble-rousing and talking and, you know, speaking to the workers. I think
0: right.
1: Sometimes called Jaw Smiths.
0: Oh my gosh! And so you have been performing locally. Mm. I watched you perform with your guitar and singing, and you've been doing that for about half a dozen years. So where do you normally perform then?
1: Oh, that's right. Well, that's a very good question. Well, it can be in lots of different places, you know.
0: Okay.
1: So last week, for instance, I was at the Cuppa Cafe down in Felixstowe.
0: Oh, I love that place.
1: So I've been in there a couple of times, and of course, like many people, probably one or two pubs around about the place.
0: Oh,
1: but
0: right.
1: Played in even the green room up when it was the green room up by St Margaret's there on the end of Bolton Lane. I actually played at Stowe Market Carnival last year, which was a slightly strange experience, but amongst all the bands and the floats and things, but yeah.
0: Gosh.
1: That kind of thing.
0: I'm going to ask you about the kind of music you perform in a moment, but first of all, you've got three teenage sons, and they...
1: No, three teenage children. One of them's a daughter.
0: Oh, right. Oh, look, I made that up.
1: Yeah, well, fair enough. I mean, I think she might be slightly miffed, if you...
0: That is so funny. Anyway, they would probably be mortified to hear what we're going to talk about. Do they ever come and see you gig?
1: I think it's only ever happened accidentally when they were younger. I think if they had, I don't think it's a matter of choice. It might have been when they had fewer choices, probably in life.
0: Oh, yeah. My gosh. And as part of your introduction, you've said that you're a great lover of the human voice and the human word.
1: Yeah, yeah. I suppose you have to say something, but I guess I am the human word. I do teach a lot of literature, for instance, and I do write myself in a kind of personal capacity.
0: Yes.
1: And obviously kind of sing, which is, to me, like the singing, the words are very important to singing, though, you know, sometimes it's singing without words can also be very effective as well. But I would think so. I think of singing something I've got into more in the last few years, and I've realised that, you know, it's a thing that I very much enjoy, and I think it's something that, you know, when it's just happening in the moment, is a really kind of, you know, intense and emotional thing.
0: Gosh, if I'd had a little bit more time to plan your visit, I might have said bring your guitar.
1: You could have gone
0: and kind of started performing.
1: I do occasionally sing a cappella, actually. I don't always play the guitar. As anybody who's seen me will know that occasionally, frighteningly, I will break out into an a cappella rendition of something.
0: I love a cappella. Anyway, we've got to talk music, because I've tasked you with... four pieces of music going in the ICR time capsule, and you were ready.
1: I was ready, more or less.
0: Tell me about the first one. Why you love it? Why you want it? Go
1: all in. Right. So, it's the first one is going to be All the Young Dudes by Mott the Hoople. Yeah. All the Young Dudes by Mott the Hoople, which was written for them by David Bowie in the early 70s. Again, if you're not of a certain vintage, you may not be familiar with Mott the Hoople, but you might know the song, because I think the kind of intro and the chorus are probably quite familiar to a lot of people.
0: Yes.
1: But I suppose, as with many people, I guess it was when I was a child, and I remember that tune very vividly. So I suppose it's partly that it does conjure up something about childhood. And I was the youngest of three children, and my brother was a few years older than me, so he was kind of old enough. you know, he liked David Bowie and who'd wanna. So the music he listened to tended to be the music I listened to at that time, as is often the case. So I suppose it sums up a lot about a certain period of my own life, about being, you know, being young and being a child, and something about the early 70s and being a member of a family. And also, it's just got a fabulous hook line. It's just a great, you know, you're not going to, once you've heard it a couple of times, you're not going to forget it.
0: Really. All the young dudes.

0: that was Mott the Hoople and all the young dudes, and was I taken back to my scout or disco days in their 70s? Thank you for that. My gosh. So I don't know exactly what you teach, but I do know you work at the Institute, which, if anyone's been a guest on this show, I often take people for a coffee afterwards. It's an amazing venue, and they run workshops and they have different tutors, and you're one of them.
1: I am one of them. It's only something I do is, you know, I do another job as well, but there I run courses and have done for 6-7 years or so. So I run mainly literature courses, but you know, the good thing about the Institute, as long as you've got about a certain number of people willing to sign up and go with what you're going to do, you can kind of do most things, and you also don't have the, you know, the irritation of having to put people through exams and all that kind
0: no
1: of stuff
0: marking.
1: As well. So no marking.
0: No homework.
1: So, and I mean, I teach a lot of over the years, I've taught a lot of literary courses. So at the moment, I'm just doing the second half of a course on Kafka and Orwell. So I'm doing 1984. And I've just been doing a couple of Charles Dickens novels, another course. But it can be a number of things. So sometimes it might be Samuel Beckett, or I'm hoping next time to do something on whatever I proposed. I can't remember what it was, but I did propose something. Doing something on war poetry and all those. So, you know, if people are interested, and you get as you might know yourself, you get like a kind of a regulars. You get your kind of a clientele, and they're willing to go with it.
0: Yeah, so you kind of talk about the author and read some extracts.
1: Well, you read the whole, yeah, we read the idea. Read the whole thing, and I mean, it's just me kind of facilitating discussion. I say, because if people are interested, they want to talk about it themselves. They don't want me banging on about it, really. And I'm not an absolute expert on all these things, but you know, I kind of know the sorts of things that people want to talk about.
0: And, yeah.
1: So,
0: but you are a teacher, though, in a university.
1: I do. I teach at university as well. A university in East London, but it's not. That's kind of in the same area. Slightly different, okay. But it's...
0: That's quite a bit more serious. You've got to get people through exams.
1: Well, you have to go and lecture in front of hundreds of people and really look like you know what you're talking about. Which
0: but
1: may
0: you
1: not
0: love
1: be
0: talking, though, don't you?
1: That's very nice of you to say. Random person coming in talking. But I suppose I'm very used to talking, I guess.
0: Yes.
1: So, but do tell me to shut up if I talk too much.
0: No. Tell me about your second piece of music.
1: Is this Young, Gifted and Black?
0: Yes.
1: This is, I love this piece of music because it's impossible not to. And Nina Simone is, much to my shame, is somebody I came to quite late, only in the last few years. I can see, you know, I mean, I've read kind of, you know, biographies of her and I've read about her and obviously listened to her, and I can see that she is somebody who probably had a lot of faults and a lot of flaws, but in terms of performances of songs and her own songs and others, you probably can't find anybody who sings in more, performs in a more moving way. And she was like a concert level pianist. She had a fabulously individual voice, and I say in the last few years, because I've become interested in singing, so I got very interested in people like Nina Simone and Paul Robeson and people like that, and so this is really something for more recently. I'm not young and I'm not gifted, not black, but as even she said herself, she said you don't really need to be those things in order to enjoy it.

0: isn't playing. Steve.
1: Oh, no.
0: Steve, what's occurring? What is occurring? I'm going very Barry now.
1: You are.
0: Oh, my gosh. Hold on. I don't know why. I'm going to see if anything... Oh, I can see what's happened. Oh, my gosh. The slider was in the wrong position.
1: Oh, right, okay.
0: But we're not going to worry. I'm going to try it again. So this song is Young, Gifted and Black, and it's your choice going in the time capsule. Here we go.

0: Wow, that was a good ending. Wow, woof, to be young, gifted and black. Nina Simone, Steve Ballmer, George Smith. You write music. When did that start?
1: That started quite recently. So I would say that, you know, possibly I've still only got a certain number of songs that I would possibly hold on to. I think like it with anything, you know, you write the odd thing and you think, well, that sounds all right in the evening, and then the following day you think, maybe not, and you kind of put it somewhere else.
0: Yes.
1: And so it's a very recent thing for me, and I do write some songs, but they're mostly very simple, and that's partly to do with probably my own kind of musical limitations, also to do with the fact that I think it's simple songs, if you can get them right, if you think of, go back into kind of popular musical history and you think, well, okay, think of something like Wild Thing. Well, how simple can it be? But it's a fantastic song, you know, and all those kinds of things, you know. So, and I think, so that's the aim, whether it's not for me to judge whether I achieve that aim or not. That's
0: what
1: down
0: comes
1: to other people.
0: First then? Are you doing like the actual musicality and then the words on top or the other way around?
1: It can work either way, I think, really. Uh-huh. Probably it's kind of, you could be, you know, you might have a line that comes in your head and you think, well, that I like that line, and maybe it's got a rhythm that goes with it. Generally, I think it's quite nice if you can have a bit of a get the vocal melody. That's it. Not even like kind of the, you know, but if you get the vocal melody and you can see where the spaces are, and I think I can put those words in that space.
0: Okay. Yeah.
1: So this happened to me this morning, actually, this very morning, and I'm just thinking, what words can go in there?
0: Oh,
1: so,
0: really? Because you are performing tomorrow night.
1: I am performing tomorrow
0: night. And we need to give a big plug to that event.
1: A massive plug.
0: Because our dear friend Ed Nye from Creative Studios actually introduced us, and there's a big gig tomorrow night with Glitter Your Mama, who's gorgeous, and yourself performing. Tell us a bit more about the
1: event. Well, it's taking place at the old ICR studio, so it's under the auspices, as I understand, of the community hub Ipswich, who have decided that they are going to... They're called the Serenade Sessions, and my understanding is obviously this is the first of hopefully many. There are posters around, and there is one of those things... what do you call those things where you can scan?
0: Oh, you would get to get the ticket.
1: Something code. QR code, thank you.
0: That's the one.
1: As you can tell, I'm very up to the minute. And you can scan in, and tickets are, I assume, are probably still available, but you can certainly buy tickets through that those means. And yes, and it begins, I believe, 7:30 tomorrow in the old ICR studio, which is like behind St. Peter's Street, kind of behind Cardinal Wolsey pub that way. I don't know the actual name of the road, but I'm sure if you...
0: It's Turret Lane, and actually it's by the old bus depot.
1: Right. You're right. It is kind of behind that. It's behind there. Yeah. So anyway, I'm sure if you kind of headed in that direction, you'd find it if you wanted to go. So it should be hopefully a good evening. I think you can bring your own booze if you want to do so. And they're going to kind of decorate the studio with lights and things like that. So and so hopefully a good time will be had by all.
0: Sounds wonderful, Steve. It sounds like a great night. So let's get on to the third piece of music. I love this artist.
1: Have you seen him? I've never seen him, no, unfortunately not.
0: Yeah.
1: No.
0: I don't even know if he's still touring.
1: He's certainly still around, but whether he's still touring. Of course, he went into acting quite a lot, didn't he,
0: He
1: did a lot of performing, and, you know, and I remember seeing him in the 90s and the noughties and a few things I think he was in Shortcuts. I remember one of the films he was in. And he was in the Bram Stoker's Dracula. He played in 1992, if you remember the one, with Gary Oldman as Dracula. And he played the character whose name I can't recall.
0: One of Bram Stoker's helpers. A little helper.
1: By the end of the this afternoon, the name will come to me, inconveniently.
0: Gosh. Yes, anyway. Bram Stoker was the author. What am I talking about?
1: Say some things into the microphone and someone will stick. Don't worry.
0: So tell me the track.
1: This is called Anywhere I Lay My Head, and this is Tom Waits on the Rain Dogs album, which if anybody knows Tom Waits will know that's one of his kind of main kind of landmark albums. I heard this, again, a few years after. I heard it in the 90s. I seem to remember when I was living in Coventry. That's neither here nor there. And I always heard it and impressed me because I love all the different types of instrument he uses, but also, again, it's such an intense performance. And I've always thought, actually, I know this doesn't sound too morbid, I'd kind of like this played at my funeral.
0: Here it goes.
1: Along with some other things.

0: So, Tom Waits and Anywhere I Lay My Head. Steve Palmer, Joe Smith, do you cover that?
1: I sing a version, a cappella version, because obviously I can't do all the instruments. And I do another song of his sometimes, if the mood takes me. The cover version thing, I think when you start out with doing, especially if you're playing, you know, just fairly simply with a guitar and all those sorts of things, and like anybody, you start off and you think, well, quite often you play songs that you're very familiar with because obviously they're kind of less effort, you know, songs that maybe you've known for years and years and years. But the interesting thing is trying to find some interesting way of playing it, which is your own way of playing it, obviously, if you can. Mm. And so I find doing that a cappella is quite different. Obviously, my voice is quite different.
0: Yes. So, you know. What percentage of your gig tomorrow night is going to be a cover version?
1: I think there'll be about, there'll be three or four songs which are kind of, there might be a couple of songs which are more, you might call traditional songs. So, you know, things which are, you know, not my songs, but they're kind of nobody's songs, I guess, really. And,
0: yeah. But they sing along. Do you ever invite the audience to sing?
1: I'm working on that, actually, because that's the next, you know, if you can do, I was saying to somebody the other day, if you can get a bit of a la-la going.
0: Yes.
1: So I've started trying to write songs which have a potential for a bit of la la at the end, you know, so that people can join in. But but you know, obviously they might not join in at all.
0: No.
1: Give them the opportunity.
0: Not everyone is free with their voice.
1: No,
0: like
1: we were talking
0: about dancing. Some people don't want to dance.
1: No.
0: Sing. It's like those two things are horrific.
1: They want to sit still.
0: Yeah. So let's talk about your fourth piece of music.
1: Oh yeah. That's Lonesome Tonight, I think, by New Order.
0: Yes.
1: And that's the one that, as we've kind of touched upon earlier, I mean, you know, when somebody asks you about four songs, they're not necessarily your four favourite songs. There might be four songs which are most meaningful to you in relation, like I said, with all the young dudes or whatever it might be.
0: Yes.
1: And, you could pick any number of other songs which you might think, oh, actually, you know. And also there's constraints of, like I say, I love Mahler's Resurrection Symphony, and there's a version of that which is a final movement where there's the 100 voice choir and the mezzo soprano are all going on together, and that brings me to tears every time. But you know, it's probably going to be quite hard to play here. So, but this one is, I mean, Joy Division and New Order, again, we're talking about of a certain period. I mean, I saw New Order just at Glastonbury in 1981, just when they'd become New Order, and when Glastonbury was still like £8 for the weekend, and that kind of thing. But this song, I always remember hearing sometime in the 80s, and there's something again about a passage in it which is makes my hair stand on end, and I don't know if it does anybody else. Like many New Order songs, it's quite melancholy in a way, and it's quite, I suppose, anthemic might be the right word as well. But it means, I don't know if it means something I completely put words to, but it's a kind of hair stander for me.
0: What are the words then that have touched you so much in this song?
1: I don't know if there are any particular words, because it always felt a little bit with them like they were kind of, they were like doggerel. I think a lot of the time it's just they were putting words together, but the way they use things like keyboards and guitar together to me has always been something which has really appealed to me. And in New Order,
0: I don't think I've ever seen New Order or heard anything.
1: Oh,
0: like
1: really?
0: But I used to go to Glastonbury back in the late 70s.
1: Oh, right. We see you're the same kind of period. Yeah. I was going to say I went early
0: 80s. I saw Van Morrison.
1: Was it 1982?
0: Probably.
1: I was there.
0: Oh,
1: as well.
0: My gosh.
1: 1982.
0: staying
1: in a tent which I think eventually collapsed with a few friends. Yeah, that was.
0: That sounds about right. I remember the cider, the Somerset cider.
1: Oh God, the cider! Yeah, the cider. You'd have you'd wake up having no idea how you got to where you were.
0: It had that awful make in it. You know, you'd swallow, you'd drink it, and knock it
1: the
0: back.
1: The bits of twig and stuff in it. Yeah,
0: what
1: yeah.
0: Was it. I anyway, know. Yeah. New Order. I miss them, but New Order, Lonesome Tonight.

0: Lonesome Tonight and New Order. There we are. Those are your four tracks going in the time capsule. Mm-hmm. So, Steve, are you going to put anything else in there?
1: Yeah. Well, I think I did think about this and struggled somewhat. I would say the obvious things would be to have like... when it comes down to it, you think the things you'd really want to put in a time capsule are probably the intangible things like... Like a particular afternoon or an evening you spent with your children or things like that. So, I mean, they're very difficult. So I'd put those sorts of intangible things in. I suppose if I had to put a tangible thing in, maybe one of my notebooks or, you know, where I think, you keep a notebook, you think that will probably never, unless you kind of preserve it, probably will never see light of day again.
0: Do you journal then?
1: And I think that's what they call it nowadays. Yes. I didn't used to call it. I don't know what they used to call it. Just keeping a notebook, keeping a journal. But, yeah, I guess... Yeah. But you know, over the years you accumulate loads of them, really. But yeah.
0: I got about 30.
1: Yeah, I know. I've got loads of lost, or you know, that kind of thing. Or you know, but probably it would be, would it be something really cliche, like a you know, picture of my whole family on a particular occasion? Really, when we're all happy, who wouldn't do that? Really, I guess.
0: How lovely! And you've got a few things coming up, haven't you? Tell us.
1: One or two. We've already talked about the one tomorrow evening. On Saturday at the Institute next door to us here, I'm doing a thing in the morning which is called Songs of Protest and Dissent. So I do the odd thing on a Saturday morning, do two odd hours. Where I maybe talk about that again. I don't feel quite often you have people come along, you feel probably know more about these things than you do, but you know, and I'll probably sing one or two songs at the same time.
0: What, like a Woody Guthrie type song?
1: Possibly, or you know, maybe a little bit of a spiritual, or I quite like, partly because of the Spanish language connection, I can sing a few songs in Spanish, so. The Chilean singer Victor Jara, I can do one or two of his, that sort of thing.
0: Your wife is from Argentina.
1: She is from Argentina, yes. So she can correct me on my pronunciation of everything.
0: Oh. Well, at least you're having a go.
1: Yeah, I'll have a go. And apart from that, I think the next time, I'm actually going to be playing in Scotland, but that's probably going to be a bit far for most people.
0: Okay, probably. But if people want to kind of connect with you...
1: Oh, yeah.
0: You know, I know you've got this Insta.
1: I've got this, yeah.
0: I found you.
1: You found me,
0: yeah. Performing there.
1: The annoying thing about Insta is that it kind of puts a dot in the middle of your name or whatever. But if anybody's interested, I'm Jaw Smith, but there's a dot, a full stop after the M. So it's JAWSM.ITH. So I can be found... on Instagram with one or two things.
0: Great.
1: And as you say, anything that's likely to be going on, I'd probably go on there, I think.
0: Oh, wonderful. Thank you so much
1: for having me in a random way.
0: But isn't it weird? I've got a Mexican group called Grupa Frontera, El Amor de Su Vida, which is a coincidence, a random coincidence.
1: Well, that's... Yeah.
0: So I'll play out with this, but thank you so much.
1: Thank you for having me. Thanks very much. Cheers. See you.

Grupo Frontera and El Amor de Su Vida. So you're listening to the Pre-Love Chica Time Capsule Show. And, you know, this is my last show now for a little while because I'm heading to Austin, Texas. Austin, Texas. Why am I going to Austin, Texas? Well, there's a big music festival and it's called South by Southwest. And I'm going to that. It's a 10-day music festival. It's a film festival as well. There's a huge conference centre. And that last band that I played, Grupo Frontera, they're going to be performing there. There's huge playlists of bands performing at the festival, like about 36 hours worth of bands available to listen, to stream. So, you know, it's like, oh, where to start? There is an app and you can go through that and you can mark where you want to go. But the venues are vast. You know, there's like massive, on a massive scale. They're quite close together, some of them. So you can walk, but there's also buses taking people from one place to another. So I know it's going to be, oh, like, which group should I see today? It's going to be crazy. It's always the way when you go to festivals that happens. So anyway, that's the plan. But next week, do tune in because I've got my dear friend Moses Kravitz from California. He and I had a online show and recorded it in preparation for my visit. So you can tune into that. And in the meantime, I'm going to play a beautiful piece of music by Roberta Flack, Killing Me Softly. Sadly, she died this week, so this is in tribute to her.

Roberta Flack, Killing Me Softly. So you're listening to the Pre-Love Chica Time Capsule Show, and we're just going to give you a little update on our quiz, the ICR quiz that we had last Friday. Great success at the Manor Club, and we had about 40 people there. People really enjoyed themselves. Our one and only Trevor Shave was the quiz master. Great questions. Some of them were easy enough for me to answer, which I liked. What else did we do? Yeah, we kind of gave away ICR mugs as second and third prizes. It was a cash prize for first. And we were really well supported by the Manor Club. Big shout out to Eddie Roberts for hosting us. He enjoyed himself. He took lots of money on the bar. In fact, bar prices were great, club prices. So really good for people if they wanted to have a couple of drinks. And it was so good that we are going to have another quiz in April, on the 11th of April. So I would suggest you put that date in your diary if you love quizzes. I know quite a number of people were asking about when the next one's going to be. So looking forward to that. And, you know, we're all about trying to raise money for the station. We're a community interest group. You know, we do survive purely by membership fees that we charge all the presenters. So we're always looking to, get show sponsors. So if that might be you, if you'd like an advert to highlight what you do in the community, get in touch with us. We'd love to help you. And this morning, I want you to wish me luck because I did a little video to Ed Sheeran, to his team, asking if he'd like to come on the Time Capsule Show. And if not, if he can't do that, perhaps he'd like to sponsor the station. So I'm going to keep my fingers crossed that that will bear fruit. Anyway, I'm going to play out with this song. I love it. I love Dolly Parton. I love this song, Islands in the Stream. So I hope you enjoy it as much as me. Till next time, which will be quite a little bit of time before I'm back in the studio, probably the beginning of April. So come on, Dolly, Islands in the Stream.

0: welcome to the very epic sounding Chat and Tunes this evening.
1: Wow, how are we going to match this energy for the show?
0: That is
1: dramatic.
0: Very dramatic, isn't it?
1: It's very dramatic.
2: And that's Boss Piece of Music from Tron.
1: Still on?
0: Yeah.
1: Who made it?
0: Your best mate.
1: My best mate? Your best mate. Who is it? Who is it by?
2: Oh, I can't remember. Cut me out.
0: Isn't it Old Doofenflop?
1: Yeah, it's Doofenflops.
0: Yeah.
1: There's two of them.
0: Old Punkies.
2: Oh, Daft Punk.
1: They're a bit silly.
0: Yeah. Because they did the entire soundtrack.
1: They did do the entire soundtrack.
0: Yeah, awesome. There you go. Well, welcome. Thanks for tuning in. Or thanks for playing on Mixcloud or...
1: Or replaying on the app.
0: On the app.
2: Catch up.
0: Yeah, or if you found it somewhere.
1: Or if somebody, like, you know, listened to the show and then told you about it.
0: Yeah. Or you found it at a car boot sale on some old tape. Someone taped it there and wrote on it.
1: Paid 50p for it.
0: Yeah. All of those things. We've got an exciting... show as always.
1: I was gonna say, you're probably not a clue what's on. You only just got here, so.
0: Well, I mean, I'm still warming up for my ice bath.
1: I can't believe you do ice baths.
0: It's been a while because I haven't done any exercise for a while. But I used to do them reasonably frequently when I've played football or done other things.
1: Okay.
0: Just to help with the injuries.
1: Do you Would you do that kind of like whole ice bath, like proper under every morning? Type
0: no,
1: thing? Would you
0: no way, 100% no.
1: You definitely wouldn't.
0: I can't. I've tried the cold shower. I can't do it.
1: Yeah,
0: I can't do it at all because I go straight into it and then I can't breathe. I'm like, I think you're supposed to sort of get under it and then slowly make it colder.
1: Yeah, so Jackie does that. So she'll notch down the temperature as she's in it.
0: I think I'd rather just go.
2: But this is different for the ice bath. It's for your muscles, isn't it? So
0: you have to sit in it
2: for what, 10 minutes?
0: Yeah. I do it. It's a lot easier when it's just your lower half of your body because you don't get that. You get the initial kind of, but then you, I'm not a chimpanzee or anything, but. And then after a while you're fine and your legs go numb and
2: really? Isn't that a bad thing?
1: You can't feel them.
0: No, it's just they're just
1: they're recovering.
0: Yeah, that's fine. Once you get out you're fine. But the top half of your body you're not cold, so you're okay. So yeah.
2: And it's worked.
0: I've done it for years with my injuries and I've found that it just generally just feels a bit better the next morning. It's still sore, but I think it brings out the injuries a bit quicker, if that makes sense.
2: I thought it just gets rid of inflammation, doesn't it?
0: It does, yeah. And it also
2: heals.
0: If you've got any minor bleeds in the muscle, then it can contract the muscles and stop those. But
2: that's good.
0: Yeah, it's good.
2: What did you use? Fish fingers? Frozen peas?
0: Yeah, fish fingers, frozen peas.
1: Yeah, edible food.
0: Yeah.
2: All mashed up in the bath.
0: Yeah, turkey, frozen turkey that had been in there.
2: Ice cream?
1: Waffles, yes, ice cream, ice lollies.
0: Yeah, all those things we put in there. A little bit of liquid nitrogen. Put a little bit of that in there.
1: You need a little bit extra every now and again, don't you?
0: Yeah, it just takes it down just that extra 200 degrees.
2: And then I
0: ended up looking a little bit like the Terminator.
1: I was going to say Terminator 2, yeah.
0: Frozen
2: metal.
0: Yeah. Anyway, Dave, what have you been up to?
2: So, parkrun again?
0: We just talk about that every week.
2: Okay.
0: We're going to have to think of something new for the listeners.
1: Surely it was different this week because it was...
2: The week before, I reported on rain. This week it was just hot.
0: We just talk about parkrun, but
2: sweltery hot
0: weather conditions. It wasn't sweltering. I think you're exaggerating sweltering.
2: It was hot.
0: Yeah,
2: Paul,
0: it's a standard Dave exaggeration there, wasn't it?
2: Oh, yeah. When you finished, you were literally covered in sweat.
0: Well, you would be when you run anyway. But
2: we might get a little bit.
0: It was about 20, 21 stretched. Degrees. That's not sweltering, is it?
2: It's
0: warm.
2: I think it is if you're running. It's a sweltering run temperature. But fortunately, half of our park run is sort of in the shade, isn't it, on one side? And you go through the woods.
0: If 21 is sweltering, what is 28, for example?
2: Unbearable.
1: Well, you don't leave your house, do you?
0: Is that the pejorative?
2: I don't go outside.
1: Yeah, I don't want to go outside when it gets that temperature.
0: Oh, but if you had to, what would it be? If it's sweltering. Swelter. To swelter. What is
2: you
0: the verb to swelter?
2: Swelter.
0: When something swelts, what does it do?
2: I think above swelter it would be scorch.
0: Scorching. Okay. I like that one.
1: Gotcha.
0: Yeah.
2: Then above that, I don't think there is one.
0: No, probably not.
1: So all this stuff, like in Europe, they've got 44.
0: That's not even a word for it.
2: I know it's not humid, is it? But
1: it's not what's right.
2: Humid. makes it worse.
1: I don't think there's...
2: It's still very...
1: It's a dry heat.
0: Yeah.
2: Really
1: yeah.
2: hot.
1: Yeah, it's very, very hot. Very hot.
0: Yeah, still way too hot.
1: I mean, to be fair, on Saturday, there was the UK Athletics down...
2: In, oh, yeah, she mentioned that.
1: Yeah, down at the London Stadium where you saw the...
0: Oh, the monster trucks.
1: Yeah. Obviously, they took all that up and then put a track in and all that sort of jazz.
0: Yeah, yeah.
2: We're doing 10,000 metres, 800
1: metres. Yeah, all that. Yeah.
0: That's athletics for
2: they
0: you.
2: They must have been sweating.
1: I guess they were hot, yeah.
2: Couldn't you tell?
1: Well,
2: is it? Watch it.
1: They're sweaty athletes, and they do. Sports people generally do get sweaty quicker because their muscles are used to doing it, their body, everything's used to doing it.
2: Yes.
1: So, yeah. They're not scared of the sweat, Dave. They just got on with it.
0: They embrace it.
1: They were like, yeah, this is good.
0: So, you park runned it. We've got a new PB, I believe.
2: New personal best, but each week I get a personal best, but the actual improvement is now minuscule.
0: Is it narrowing, is it?
1: Well, there will be a plateau.
2: 18 seconds better this week.
0: Well, that's still good.
2: I mean, next week it'll be about 5 seconds.
0: Then
2: I'll plateau at about...
0: It's still impressive, 30. The heat that you're getting better. I mean, I took it easy, and I struggled the second half of it because the heat...
2: I also go in the middle of the week, which probably helps a bit.
0: Maybe, but...
1: You're doing two runs, aren't you? Two runs a week.
2: I'm trying to do.
0: Yeah, it's good. Well done.
2: That's good.
1: I think you'll break.
2: You got 28.
0: 29, I think it was.
1: What did you get?
2: 32.
1: I reckon.
2: Actually, I lied. 35 is what I am. 35.
0: Yeah, I was going to say 32 would have been impressive.
2: 35-12.
1: Yeah, I still reckon you'll reach 30 if you keep on going.
2: Chipping away.
1: Yeah, chipping away.
2: Yeah.
1: Parky runs.
2: That's park runs.
0: And that's all you did all weekend. Just parky run.
2: Yes,
0: okay, that's fine. What did you do, John?
1: Me and Rufus went into town on Saturday.
0: It's a rare occurrence.
1: Exploring. Well, not exploring. It's the uniform shop do a special day where you go and buy school uniform for the...
0: The uniform shop?
1: Yeah.
0: There's a uniform shop.
1: PMG, PML, PMC, something like that. Anyway, it's uniform shop. Right, so, you know, Love Thy Burger?
0: Yeah.
1: And... German takeaway. It's literally a few doors down from there.
0: Oh, right, okay. Interesting.
1: And they stock like high school uniform. You have to get
2: every school in Suffolk.
1: Not every school in Suffolk, but quite a few.
2: Most of them.
1: There's more than one. It's not just where Coppleston is. There's a few. Anyway, so they have a day where they do a special. They have boxes and boxes of uniform, and you go and you buy the uniform.
0: Why is it a special day?
1: I'm assuming it's a special day because it's like
0: cheaper,
1: slightly discounted maybe. Oh, okay. I can't remember. I don't really know.
2: They've got it all ready to go. All packaged.
1: It's all in boxes, and you walk in, and it's weird. So you walk in. There's a shelf with all the stuff on.
0: So is everything in a sort of uniform line?
1: Everything's in a line. It's all sized out, and you pick it up, but that's not the one you buy.
0: Right.
1: So you pick it up, and you're holding these things. And you get in the queue, and they had a till problem because of all the stuff at the weekend we're talking about. You eventually get to the front, and then he takes it off you, and then a boy runs it back to the shelf and puts it back on the shelf, and then he gets you new stuff out of a box at the back.
0: Oh, okay.
1: And I was like, well, I could have just walked up there and said, I want two polo shirts and a jumper.
0: Eastburg High School.
1: Yeah, exactly. I don't know why you had to... Anyway, weird. Yeah. We did that, but we walked through Sailmakers. Potato shop is open again. I think we talked about it the other week.
0: Oh, right.
1: So just potatoes.
0: Budger like.
1: Was open. It actually had somebody inside it eating, I'm assuming, a potato.
2: Under new management.
1: It didn't say that. It was just open.
2: Maybe just open. Oh, okay.
1: Just open. And what else did we do? We went to...
2: Did you have a potato?
1: No.
2: No. Just inspecting.
1: Walked past it.
2: Okay.
1: Rufus is not a baked potato kind of guy. He's a, let's go to McDonald's, Dad. So we went to McDonald's. And then what else did we do? We went into micro shops.
2: Yeah, had a look at
0: micro shops.
1: A little wander around the little micro shops. Yeah. To be fair, not very many interesting micro shops for a 12-year-old.
2: I thought it was a games. Wasn't there one doing games? Retro games?
1: Inside micro shops. There was cafe... There was a burrito place, actually. If it was Jackie, it probably would have got burritos. I didn't know it was in there, but... Burrito joint and like a jewellery and stuff like that.
2: Yep.
1: So, yeah. And went into Sports Direct because needed a cap.
0: Cap.
1: But I tell you what, you thought it was hot at part room, but inside Sports Direct.
2: Aircon locked.
0: Is there not no
1: aircon? They had one fan at the top of the thing and there's no windows or anything. It was stifling in there.
2: Not set up.
1: Awful. wasn't good. And some of the clientele, I don't know if they knew what deodorant was. It was bad.
2: Bicycle
1: yes, so that was my weekend. So Paul, I
0: went to a fete, a proper old school fete in Crowfield, Crowfield fete, which is sort of on the way to Stone and Barnes Way. It's up that way.
2: Is that your fete to do that?
1: We're just going to leave it hanging out there.
0: Anyway. So we'd come across this fete purely by accident. On the way back from Stone and Barnes car boot sale one day, we stopped off at the park. So we drove through Crowfield, and we sort of saw a nice park. I was like, oh, well, let's stop and the kids can play, whatever like that. And happened to see the caretaker of the village hall there. And said, nice park this. Had some sort of, you know, nice little play area, whatever like that, you know. And he went, yeah. We went, I don't know, I can't remember. Frankie hates that I talk to people randomly. Then he said, oh, we have a fete here. And I was like, oh, do you? What's it like? And he says, oh, it's a traditional one. And so I penciled it in my diary. And sure enough, we went and saw it. And it was a lovely, lovely fete. It was lovely weather, of course. Nice and sunny, hot.
2: Too hot. No, just right.
0: No, it's perfect. And it's sort of traditional stalls. Everything what they had. They had the barbecue, obviously. Which is, I guess, traditional. They had play your cards right. They did races, egg and spoon for the kids.
1: Oh, like traditional type ones.
0: Sack race.
1: Yeah, sack race.
0: Running race. Bertie Runny's running race. Did well there. And skipping, all that sort of stuff. And like a little tombola and other stuff. And weirdly enough, they had a microscopy. How do you say that? Microscopy. Microscopy club. Yeah. Which one is it?
2: Microscopy
0: club. It just feels like you should say something else.
1: Microscope.
2: For microscopes.
0: Microscopy.
2: Microscopy.
0: Is it just microscopy?
2: Yeah.
0: Right, okay, it just feels weird. But they had a club where people...
2: In a fete?
0: Yeah, they
2: highly
0: just...
2: Highly scientific.
0: People just had their microscopes out.
2: Oh, their okay.
0: Yeah, and then you could go and have a look at it. I just thought, and kids could see, like, oh, this is. Yeah, I had some old water, and they put it on the slide.
1: Oh, you see a little thing.
2: If you look like a bee's leg or something like that, it's absolutely amazing.
0: Hmm.
1: They did that at the Suffolk Show, didn't they? Did you go and have a look at the microscopes?
2: I walked past them.
1: Okay.
2: Yeah, I did see them.
0: Mm-hmm. Funnily enough, the first time we went there, there was a bee swarm, and we watched that, but we didn't take any legs. Anyway, it was really good, and just for old Morris Men, forgot that. I had Morris Men.
1: That is old school.
0: Yeah, if you've got Morris Men, it's ticking that box.
2: A long time of year, isn't it?
0: Why?
2: Isn't that a spring thing? Bringing in the spring.
0: You can have Morris Men whenever you want.
1: Okay. I was going to say, I think they're seasonal.
0: They dance all about.
2: Extending it.
0: You could, they had some goats, some baby goats, and other things as well. It was just nice.
2: That was serendipity, though, wasn't
0: very,
2: it?
0: Very, yes. Very, very well organised. And
1: did the children enjoy the old school flavour?
0: They did. Yeah. Well, I guess they don't know any different.
1: They don't know different.
0: I think for me, it felt a bit reminiscent of my childhood, because I think a lot of the fates and stuff nowadays, they're a bit commercial.
1: They are. Yeah.
0: And
1: it's just basically bouncy castles, and
0: reasonable
1: and
0: prices. Yeah. Exactly. It was just like a £3 burger. And yeah, 50p a go on all the on all the things. You have a go on it. It's 50p. And when the kids won their running races, they won these little brown envelopes, tiny little envelopes with 25p in it. I mean, that's cute.
1: That's cute.
0: There you go. So I did that, and then next day I just I went to a barbecue, actually, to celebrate Guy's birthday. He's older again, a year older.
1: That happens.
0: So there you go.
2: How many burgers did you have? Approaching double figures?
0: I think I had frugal. Do you know what? I don't
2: frugal?
0: Think I had any burgers. I think I just had
2: sausage.
0: Yeah, because I'd had two burgers and a sausage at the barbecue that we went to, because the kids didn't eat there. And so I thought, I've overdone the burgers. So I just had a sausage and some halloumi.
2: Halloumi?
0: Yeah, which was good. And some little pork kebabs, which were quite nice.
2: Nice.
0: Yeah, so it's a fairly standard. Nothing too exciting at the weekend, really.
2: That sounds good.
1: Pretty normal.
0: Yeah, did you know today is National Hammock Day?
1: I did not. I didn't know.
0: Well, there
1: either.
0: You go. It is National Hammock Day. I have a hammock, and I haven't been in it today.
1: I was going to say, I knew you had a hammock.
0: Yeah, yeah. I was in it last night. I was having a little chill out in it. So I'm going to have to just pop in it on
2: I
0: the way home.
2: I could never sleep in a hammock.
0: Well, I'm not going to sleep in it, but I can just sit in it.
2: People do.
1: Why couldn't you sleep in a hammock?
2: You're not afraid of falling out. Just turning over and bang on the floor.
0: I wouldn't. Okay. I'd have no problems with sleeping in it. The problem is mosquitoes and stuff. Yeah, they would eat you alive.
2: Oh, yeah,
0: you'd need to like a net over it as well. Yeah, if you had a net on it, then you'd be okay. But you're sitting there sometimes this time of night, and you just hear them around your ear, and it's not nice.
1: There's a few in here.
0: Oh, is there?
1: Yeah.
0: Oh,
2: they never bite me.
1: We've had this discussion before because
0: you've got no fat on you. And
2: half Mediterranean. So
0: you've got no iron in your blood either.
1: Yeah, you've got no iron in your blood. You've got dry skin, and they land on you and go,
0: no.
1: It's a bit dry, this.
0: It's trying to drill leather.
1: Just tap out.
0: Let's just wait until those two other guys come on Monday. We'll have to go on them instead.
1: We think this one's dead. It's like, just leave that
0: there. Dave.
2: Tweet Sully.
0: Did you create a book or a story at the weekend?
2: Yes, I wrote a story.
0: Yeah. Oh, thanks. And Dave wrote a story. Woo-hoo! There you go.
2: Regarding the monster trucks, story for your son, Bertie.
0: He did. That was a pleasant surprise, getting that in the post to Marty.
2: Old-fashioned method, I didn't just stick it on the chat.
0: Master Bertie Esquire, I like that.
2: And there's a nice big picture of Donkey Kong.
0: He loved that, yeah. The monster truck, that
2: interestingly,
0: is.
2: Interestingly, so you compared it with one that you wrote.
0: Yeah, so I use ChatGPT sometimes to create stories for him.
2: So these two stories, one was AI by the internet,
0: yeah,
2: and
0: one was DG.
2: Compare and contrast.
0: Well, very similar actually in length, and I would say the advantage of yours, the one thing was missing out of the ChatGPT one, is just a random imagination.
2: Random bits.
0: Yeah, where you said all the trucks would drink oil. Yeah, you wouldn't get that out of ChatGPT, because it will just take whatever you. So if you say create a story about monster trucks playing on ramps, it will do that, but it won't put anything completely random.
1: Won't embellish it.
2: No. It uses your prompt.
0: Yeah. But if I put it in there, and also at some point they drink oil, it will put it in there.
2: Yes.
0: Yeah, so you've got to use a little bit of imagination. But they're still very good. And Bertie loved the story.
2: Good.
0: So, you know, I think he'll probably want more, so you're going to have to come up with some more. Just use ChatGPT, Dave, and just send it to us. And what you need to do, actually, is use it and see if I can spot it. Send us two... No, stories and see which one is yours.
2: I think you will, because the ChatGPT ones are kind of very smooth, very slick.
0: Mm.
2: Even though the content might not be as random as a human.
0: Mm.
2: I don't know.
0: It's very clever. Well, they're both very clever, so well done, Dave, with story writing. You could start, I mean, because you think about J.K. Rowling and all those other people, David Walliams and people like that. I mean, they become millionaires by starting books. Maybe send yours off to a publisher and see if they would be interested.
2: Could do, yeah.
0: Yeah, you just don't know.
1: You never know.
2: Where's it go?
0: Yeah.
2: Cool.
0: Right. On with the show.

0: What's your flavour?
1: Flavour?
0: Yeah, what's your flavour? Tell me, what's your flavour?
1: Lemon and raisin.
0: Okay, John?
2: Pistachio.
0: Mine's cola.
2: Cola flavour.
0: We used to have a lollipop man when I went to primary school, and we used to ask him, what's the flavour of the lollipop today? And he'd say, no, cherry or something.
2: What do you mean? Would they change?
0: Well, no, he's obviously just making up.
2: Oh.
0: He was just being funny about the lollipop that he's holding.
1: So
0: he's not...
1: what was the actual flavour of the lollipop?
0: Well, there isn't. It's a sign, isn't it? That's the whole point. He's holding the lollipop. That's why they call it lollipop man.
2: Oh, sorry. I thought you meant actually like a man who was selling...
1: Sweet man.
0: No, lollipop man.
2: No, yeah, with you now.
0: Yeah, lollipop man. You don't see him around these days. Well, he's lollipop person.
2: You definitely do see them.
0: Do you?
2: Yeah. We have two at the top of my road. And then,
1: essential service, and yet aren't they all volunteers?
2: I've got no idea.
0: No idea.
2: And I think they're paid.
1: They're doing it.
2: I don't think they do it out of the goodness of their hearts.
0: Well, we don't have one anymore. They used to have one in Brantham at the top of the very busy A137, and I'm not entirely sure why they don't anymore. They ever just decided, nah, you can just cross the road and risk it, I'm afraid.
2: Yeah, the estimated salary for a lollipop man is £22,000 a year.
1: Oh, really?
2: Yeah.
0: What an awesome job.
2: It's definitely a job. It's not a job.
0: I would love that job.
2: I say mainly...
0: Just standing there with the...
1: Twice a day for 2 hours.
2: Each. What?
1: How long?
2: You're there for 15, 20 minutes. Oh, half an hour, no more.
0: That's a good salary then, isn't it?
2: Twice a day.
1: Okay. Yeah,
2: that's why retired people do it.
1: For 22k, are you sure?
0: That sounds too much.
2: Right. I can only tell you what the internet tells me. I'm not the hiring agent.
0: I might retire now. Dave, you should become a lollipop man. This sounds like an awesome job.
2: It's definitely a paid role because you've got to do it.
1: Okay.
0: There was a song for it. Did you know that? The lollipop man, the lollipop man. Da, da, da, da, da. Can we get that out later? But I think it's by Black Lace.
2: So it's although the exact commitment is usually 30 to 40 minutes each, morning and afternoon.
1: Next item.
2: Rate of pay is £12 an hour.
0: Okay. Good. Dave, you were talking about earlier.
2: You've just cut
0: trouble.
2: That off. So let's have this fascinating speech.
0: Yeah, here we go. Really good story.
1: Built it up into nothing.
0: Here we go.
2: Go on.
1: So tweets early. So this morning,
0: you've definitely got a problem with your microphone popping.
1: This morning,
2: yeah.
1: I was woken up 5:40 by a seagull that was complaining about something, and it went on for 5 minutes outside my window, which was open because it was hot.
2: Okay.
1: It wouldn't stop. I was going to throw something at it, and then it stopped.
2: Well, it stopped after 5 minutes, Dave.
1: Then I went back to sleep, and then I woke up again at 6:10. Woken up by a herd, a flock of house sparrows that were in my bush. There must be 50 of them. All sort of talking and jabbering because it's the early morning call.
0: How many in your bush? Was there two?
1: 30 odd.
0: Oh, so how many hands is that? Because a bird in the hand is worth two in the bush. So how many is there? How many hands is that?
1: Oh, 15 hands.
0: 15 hands,
1: yeah.
0: Okay.
1: That's 15 hands worth of birds.
0: Right, okay.
1: And again, it's incredibly loud.
0: Incredibly loud, okay. Is your window open by a chance?
1: Yeah, because that's what I say, because it's hot.
0: Right.
1: And then that stopped, and then it was the goose. The geese, whatever it is. The goose that starts about 7:30. It goes on for 10 minutes.
0: Are you sure it's a goose?
1: Well, yes.
0: Where's the goose here?
1: I don't know, it's one of these houses around in Kesgrave.
0: Has a goose?
1: I have a pet goose.
0: Okay.
2: I mean, maybe.
0: Can you record it? I'm just not sure it is a goose.
1: I think it is.
0: Okay, so,
1: I've checked on the internet. Goose sounds. And yeah, I thought that sounds like...
0: Okay,
2: that's
0: fine.
2: Goosey,
0: that's,
2: yeah.
0: Okay.
2: Honking.
0: Okay. Yeah.
1: So this is a... So that's my... It wasn't a peeve.
0: Perhaps they were catching the worm.
1: I like birds. Bird song.
2: Yeah, because you say you would rather hear that than listen to music.
1: It's nice in a way that 5:40 is a bit... early.
2: So it's only when it's convenient to you like the birds.
1: Right,
0: so okay. The moral of the story here is get a fan and close your window.
1: Yeah, we'll just put up with it.
0: Okay, that's great.
1: It.
0: Moving on
1: to the news.
0: Moving on. Are we going to news it?
1: News.
0: There you go. Wasn't as slick as I'd wanted. I guess there's been a couple of big world events. So we had on Friday, we had the IT outage caused by a company called CrowdStrike, who do sort of security type antivirus type stuff.
2: They do.
0: They did an update to their application, and that application is installed on a lot of Microsoft machines. And it caused them to crash, blue screen of death, as they call it, and need a reboot. And I think from what I recall, then you needed to sort of change a file or find a file and delete a file.
2: It didn't repair itself.
0: No.
2: It needed manual intervention.
0: Yeah. To millions of machines. So that affected planes,
2: trains,
0: automobiles.
1: Retail.
0: Yeah, it was pretty bad.
2: GPs. It was bad. Yeah, it was bad.
0: It was like Die Hard 4.
2: It was basically the same. And so we had this conversation just before, you know, earlier, which is, you know, you buy a bit of software to protect you from that, but then it's that very thing that takes you down. It's ironic.
1: But it's just
0: Do you think that someone's going to get in trouble for that?
2: I think CrowdStrike have lost a lot of money.
0: Yeah, I mean, that's one of those things that you do it and you go, I regret that. I instantly regret that.
1: Yeah, but you could look at it the other way to say, all these different companies and organizations across the world all using the same Microsoft and the same CrowdStrike virus protection. So if one bit of that goes wrong...
0: Is that an advert for Apple Macs?
1: No, it's an advert for diversifying. Not
0: into what?
1: Using a mixture of different...
0: OSs.
1: OSs, products.
0: Like what? Tell me what ones are available.
1: I don't know. that's irrelevant. The fact is that there's more than one on the market.
0: Like, tell me which ones are.
1: Some kind of Linux variant.
0: Okay, so Linux.
1: Yeah, and there's lots of variants of Linux.
0: Yeah, so you want everyone to run Linux?
1: No, I just want
0: some people to run Linux. Some people to run Apple Mac.
1: At the moment,
0: people run Windows.
1: Everyone was running the same thing because it's the best.
0: Well, everyone affected was. There's a lot of people that run Apple Mac.
1: Yeah.
0: Yeah, but there's really only two, isn't there?
2: Right, hang on. I'm being a bit quiet here because I'm trying to read how much CrowdStrike have actually lost. £9 billion were wiped off.
0: Oh, that's just off their
2: firm.
0: Yeah, but isn't that just their share price? I mean, they'll recover that, won't they?
2: So they, well, I don't know if they will. £9 billion is a lot.
0: So you lose. Well, can't have that money though, do you? It's not in their bank.
1: Yeah,
0: is
1: but
0: it?
1: If they choose to go somewhere else.
0: Reputational damage and all that stuff.
2: It's bad.
1: Yeah, but we should learn from this.
0: We should.
2: What's the lesson?
1: Diversify. And obviously testing, because they looking at some random stuff on the internet, because it was an update for a particular vulnerability, it didn't go through full testing.
0: But how coming back to the diversify bit, how would you diversify? So if you're running if you've got an application, let's say I'm a web hosting system, right, and I run all my servers on Windows, you want me to also replicate all those servers with a Mac alternative in just in case someone does a bad update to a Windows application.
2: That's basically what
1: backup.
2: Yeah, that's what Dave said.
0: And
2: it would cost
0: companies a fortune.
2: Who said not economically viable?
0: No, it wouldn't be, would it?
2: You'd have to hold that sound like in a falling down.
0: Yeah.
2: It's too expensive. That's why stuff like this happens anyway.
0: So. Yeah, because CrowdStrike presumably only will work on...
1: No, but if it was just one organisation affected, like retail was affected, but airlines, banks were all fine, it wouldn't have made the news quite so much. That's what I'm saying.
0: I think it probably would have if banks...
1: Just retail had gone down, or maybe just one airline...
0: But how would you then say, we only want the retail industry to diversify and not... So you'd have to say to certain companies, you're an airline company, so can you use a different system to that retail company over there? Wouldn't work, would it?
1: Difficult, unless you legislate.
0: Exactly. You'd have to legislate.
1: You'd have to
0: and you can't do that, could you?
1: Critical national infrastructure.
2: Which
1: you might be able to.
2: Well, some things maybe, but I don't know. I don't think airlines are.
1: Because at the moment, it's going to happen again. If it carries on this model of everyone's got the same.
0: It could do.
1: In which case, you have to prepare. Carry around real cash in your pocket, for example.
0: Yeah. In case you have to, I guess. Well, was payments affected?
1: Yeah, retail. You couldn't use cashless in a shop. Some shops are saying cash only.
2: Oh. I don't think their tills are working. Were these?
1: I think some are. Yeah, probably a mixture.
2: Are you guessing?
1: No, I did hear that in one shop they had a handwritten note that said cash only.
2: Yeah, I think the tills weren't working. So
1: some places, yeah, you probably couldn't buy anything.
2: You couldn't buy anything.
1: With whatever.
2: So certain shops, like a coffee shop, maybe I was working around it because they know how much something costs.
1: Yeah.
0: It all goes back to having an underground bunker, Dave. That's what we need.
1: Yes.
0: Underground bunker. with some stuff in it that some will survive a zombie apocalypse. That you could live down there for like three
1: days.
0: I've got
1: it covered under the stairs.
0: Okay? I don't think it's the same.
2: I don't think it's the same.
1: It's not water the same. And baked beans in there.
0: It needs to be an underground bunker.
2: I don't know if there's a zombie right there that door is going to protect you very much.
0: Just full of honey, because that's the one thing that never goes out of date, apparently.
1: That's true.
2: Honey is forever.
0: Jars of honey, just living off jars of honey. That wouldn't be too bad, would it?
1: Yeah.
0: So, that's okay. So that was the big one, and then not long after that we had Joe Biden, who's pulled out of the race for the presidential election.
2: I mean, it's the right thing to do.
0: Yeah, I think, you know,
2: he should have done it ages ago.
0: Well, yeah. A long time ago, the window of that, because I think he was initially said he was going to be a transitional president, where he was just going to do that.
2: He wanted to carry on.
1: It was mentioned he was thinking of doing one term.
0: And then he should have gone, you know, I'm going to quit while I'm ahead. Because what? How is he 80? Is he 81?
1: 81.
0: That's a real age to be. The stresses and strains on that job for a sort of 40 or 50 year old would be.
2: It's a lot. And you can see the decline
0: over
2: the time. You know, yes, he's not right.
0: Yeah.
2: So, yeah, poor old Joe. But, Kamala Harris.
0: I think it's Kamala
1: VP?
0: Harris.
2: Yeah. Kamala.
0: Yeah, the vice. Yeah.
2: So she's stepping up.
0: So there you go. So that's the big news on that one. All good for Trump, I guess.
2: Yeah, I think this falls in Trump's favour.
0: Yeah, no, definitely. Well, or does it?
1: Debatable.
0: Would he have preferred that Biden carried on and struggled?
1: Yes,
0: possibly.
1: Personal opinion, but I think he would have preferred that.
0: Yeah, possibly.
2: Yeah, it was. I mean, to be fair, because to win a battle of wits with someone who's not quite got their wits is very easy. Very true.
1: Next on the board.
0: Okay, so that's the sort of global stuff. What's been a bit more local? So we had the Dunwich Dynamo at the weekend.
2: Dynamo was the weekend.
0: So this is the bike ride, 112 mile bike ride. Starts London, centre of London,
2: Hackney Fields.
0: Yeah. Overnight, so it starts about 8 o'clock in the evening, I believe, sort of 7 or 8.
1: We started at 10 once because we were tardy.
2: It wasn't as late as that. You're being dramatic.
0: I think it was 10. Yeah, I think.
1: Once we got there, our third time. Before.
2: No, you'd be definitely being dramatic. Second time, it wasn't 10 p.m.
1: We made our way. We followed Paul and we got lost.
2: No, we came in.
0: There was the lost one. Yeah,
2: we came in from Stratford.
1: When did we get there? 9.
2: It was about 9-ish.
0: I'm going to say 9. Yeah,
2: it is 9-ish.
1: Knock off an hour.
2: Okay. Yeah, well, because 10 o'clock is like it's getting dark.
0: Everyone's gone by then.
2: It's actually dark. It wasn't actually dark.
1: Okay.
2: So yeah, again, you exaggerated there. But
0: was that the Kenny one where Carter. We got lost?
2: Yeah,
0: that one.
2: And your,
0: did we make, was that the full one when I got we got no, lost?
2: The one where we got lost and we went through Clare.
0: Yeah,
2: was the very first one.
0: Right, and where did we didn't do the full one on that.
2: We peeled on that one.
0: Yeah. Okay.
2: Peeled on that one
0: because we had a puncher, didn't we?
2: I had a puncher.
0: Yeah,
2: because we were riding down roads that nobody's even ridden down before. It's like got a puncher in Clare, fixed it by a lamppost.
0: That's right. Yeah.
2: Yeah. Because what happened? Oh, we came out at one of the stops and you just went.
0: It's down there.
2: Boom.
0: Something bottom.
2: Yeah, you're gone.
0: Single bottom or something. Like, heading bottom.
2: Heading.
0: Like that. Yeah. And I was like, yeah. And everyone followed me, didn't they? Because they're just assuming he's very scary.
2: Because you know, if you head off with somewhere
0: 3 miles later, it's like there's not many people about. Yeah.
2: People were peeling and going back.
1: Too confident.
0: I don't think we're going to make it.
2: It's like, are we going the right way? Don't know.
0: No.
2: Before we had proper GPS and our phones and everything.
0: Yeah. That was old school.
1: Typically, how many people on Dynamo? Thousands.
0: About 2,000 to 3,000.
2: 2,000 to 3,000. Yeah.
1: All spread out.
2: On
1: the route.
2: Yeah, all spread out.
1: And then you're following, and if you look up a hill, you just see all these flashing.
0: And
1: red
0: when
1: lights.
0: We say route, there's nothing signposted. You might be lucky that some people leave out those tiny little tea lights.
2: Yeah, little tea light candles.
0: Yeah,
2: that's all you get.
1: There was a route map.
0: No, well, there is. Presumably, a route map.
2: There is a route map.
0: If you're willing to.
2: It's written old school.
1: Yeah, and you can't read it.
2: You can't really read it, but they don't do the printing for it anymore.
1: Remember the T lights at the side of the road.
2: T lights side of the road.
0: Most people probably use their GPX now, don't they?
2: Everyone's got proper stuff now.
0: Yeah.
2: And then you end
0: up at Dunwich Beach at sort of early hours of the morning. And 112 miles, I think, isn't it? Something like that, 112, 116.
2: The most efficient route you can take is
1: 116.
2: 116-ish, you know, you go accounting for little wiggles here and there, but yeah, large.
0: And then along the way, there's like pubs that stay open late. There's people that just do pop up kind of random snacks and bacon rolls, isn't there?
2: Yeah,
0: and
2: people set
0: the
2: up
0: the fire
2: in their
0: station
2: gardens.
0: Used to do a barbecue. Don't
2: in
0: know if they still do
2: Sudbury,
0: it.
2: Sudbury, I think they
0: do. Sudbury fire station still do one. So it's 1 year they didn't.
2: I think they did. Yeah,
0: and
2: 1 year they skipped, but I think they
0: do. They
2: do
0: it now, do they? No, that's good. Yeah, good money maker. I would have thought.
2: There was a post actually on their Facebook group. It was all the riders who were really old, and the oldest person to it was 78.
0: Wow.
2: So far.
0: Great.
2: Which, impressive.
0: And yeah. Was there anyone doing it in crazy bikes? Because when we did it, someone did it in a Boris bike once, which is insane given
2: there
0: it
2: was
0: how
2: a
0: heavy
2: penny there. There's definitely penny farthing.
0: Penny farthing, right, yeah.
2: The Brompton crew were out again. Quite a few were set with disco. There was quite a bit of music on disco bikes. Apart from that, unusual bikes, not too many. There was a recumbent one, you know, like a proper sit down, two wheel job.
0: Oh, right, okay.
2: Yeah, so
1: tandems.
2: I'm sure there were some tandems. I've not seen any, but I'm sure there were.
0: We could do it next year. Guy's up for doing it next year.
2: He's got up for doing it. I'm up for doing it next year.
0: Well, I don't know if he is, but we'll just say that he is.
2: I reckon he is. He can be encouraged to do anything. Peer pressured.
0: I think it's the tick box, isn't it? If the weather's good,
2: mild bit of bullying, we can get him to do it.
0: I think we'll be able to get him to do it. Yeah, bribe him in some way, blackmail him.
1: Hard work,
2: Dave.
1: Yes.
2: Committed.
1: Yeah.
0: All right. Yeah, Dave's in.
2: Well, don't forget, you two have still got that 56-mile walk you're going to do overnight with the manager.
0: Oh, yeah. I'll wait for Dave
1: not
0: to
1: on
0: do
1: the same
0: that
1: day.
0: First.
1: If probably the day before.
2: It's not the same day.
1: A week before.
2: It's possibly a week before.
1: Oh, my God. What have I done?
2: Well, you've said you're going to do something. That doesn't mean you're going to do it.
1: All right, so that's Dynamo.
0: From Dynamo to Wipeout, which is not a very good... segue, really. So this is the Pleasure in here. Pleasure in Hills ride called Wipeout that's got stuck, I believe.
2: It did, it got stuck with people stuck on it.
0: Oh dear.
2: So that happened, it halted on 18th of July. On the 18th of July.
0: This is the one that's the loop loop one. It's their only sort of big ride, isn't it?
2: It's their biggest roller coaster at Pleasurewood Hills.
0: Yeah.
2: Yes, it ground to a halt with how many people were stuck on it?
0: Upside down? Were they upside down? Because it does go upside down, doesn't it? It's not the greatest. I've been on it, and it's a bit of a.
2: I've never even been to Pleasurewood Hills. I'll be honest with you.
0: What?
2: Never been.
0: What did you say?
2: Never been there.
0: What?
2: Never been there. Never ever been.
0: It's a bit. Do you know what? That's my reaction to that is almost the same as in the office last week. We were talking to one of the guys in my team, and we were just talking about films that he hadn't seen, and he hasn't seen all of the big films. Aliens? No.
2: Predator?
0: Terminator 2? No. Predator, Terminator 2, no, and what's the other one you said?
2: Ghostbusters.
0: Ghostbusters, hasn't seen Ghostbusters. He's like, in his mid-50s. Mid-50s, oh my word, I've made him very old. Mid-30s.
2: Let's not name him then.
0: Alex.
2: What, he's not seen any of these films?
0: No, couldn't believe it. Unbelievable.
2: Bonkers.
0: I was just reeling off known films going, you must have seen that. No.
2: How old is he? Mid-30s.
0: I think early to mid, I think.
2: So he's born, in the 90s, mid-90s, he would have been born.
0: Yeah,
2: roughly.
0: Yeah.
2: So, yeah, when you're coming up, so he would have watched, like Spider-Man and stuff like that. He must have films from his youth.
0: Yeah, I don't know.
2: We're going to have to quiz him.
0: We'll have to quiz him, yeah.
2: Because I'm flabbergasted by that.
0: Yeah.
1: Alien was 1979.
2: Yeah, so I can understand why he wouldn't have seen that.
0: Yeah, I can definitely understand why he might have seen some of them, but even so, you know... Everyone's seen Ghostbusters, doesn't matter how old you are. My kids have seen Ghostbusters.
1: 1984.
2: But it's a
0: Jurassic Park. I said Jurassic Park. I don't think it's in Jurassic Park.
2: What?
0: I know. I can't believe it.
2: Jurassic Park's so good, though.
0: Yeah.
2: Jaws?
0: No. I don't think it's
2: what
0: in Jaws.
2: What is with this man?
0: I know. We need to
2: find
0: out.
2: Is this the man who's got one of our ICR mugs?
0: Yeah.
2: When you take it back off
0: him. Yeah.
2: Until you've watched.
0: I did say to him, if you're going to watch one, watch Ghostbusters.
2: Yeah, because it's funny.
0: It's a good one. So, yeah. Anyway, Pleasure at Hills, Wipeout got stuck. That's it.
2: It doesn't say how many people got stuck.
0: Actually. Oh, okay. What's the last news item?
2: All right, Silo has been scrapped. Now, the Silo is down on Ipswich Docks. There's a building right at the... If you're looking from... It's down the end at... God, I can't use words.
0: Wavy sounds like hands.
2: You know the bridge that goes across to Worcester Road?
0: Is it
2: Bond Bridge?
0: Oh, no, it's the other one.
2: So if you stood on that and you're looking at the docks, it's the building that's right on the left where it's got the...
0: Octopus.
2: Octopus on it.
0: Oh, yeah, the pools, WR pools.
2: Yeah, yeah. So they scrap in because they were going to turn it into...
0: Yeah, that's right. They were going to turn it into something cool.
2: Yeah, it's going to turn it into something cool. Right. Yeah. So...
1: What?
2: They were going to turn in Paul's silo. Yeah, stood empty silo. For 20 years.
0: Yeah.
2: They were going to turn it into, like, food, a climbing wall, rooftop bar.
0: Oh, wow. Something really cool, yeah.
2: Something really cool. 25 million.
0: Yeah.
2: Scrapping it.
0: Really? What
2: scrapping
0: a surprise.
2: It. Scrapping it and said no interest.
0: No interest.
2: So they spent £228,000, sorry, not dollars, just on the project.
0: On the plans and stuff.
2: Scrapping it.
0: That's a shame.
1: Oh, okay.
2: So that's not happening.
0: That is a real shame, because that would have been good.
1: Could have been good.
0: Could have been good. Yeah, well, that'll stay. My name will stay above Ipswich for a little bit longer. I just realised I missed one. Latitude. That's coming up, so that's not news.
2: Is that this weekend?
1: Well, it starts on Thursday and goes over the weekend.
0: Oh, okay.
2: This coming week.
1: I've not been to it. I think John's been.
2: Yeah, me and Jackie took Dexter when he was young. Like we went there for a day.
1: Is it a miniature Glastonbury? Or not?
2: No, nothing like Glastonbury.
0: It's not even slightly like it.
2: No. It's a festival, but it's a...
1: Hippie thing?
2: When you say hippie, it depends what you mean.
1: It's a bit eco and...
2: Yeah!
1: I'm going to say, yeah, a little bit, maybe. Yeah.
2: Okay. It's like a more friendly...
1: Friendly?
0: Yeah, it's more family-friendly.
2: It's a more family-friendly festival.
0: And they've got more... Rockers, it's not more. Just music, is it? There's arts.
2: There's other stuff there, but there's not... Like, I mean, we went 15 years ago, maybe, something like that.
0: It's very popular now, though, isn't it?
2: It is very popular. We didn't stay over. I say we did a day there. And we, you know, it was pretty good. It was all right. Not bad. Okay.
1: Not bad.
0: I haven't been, but I might do one day.
2: I mean, I quite
1: so
2: like...
1: So what do most people do? Go for the day? Or just...
2: No, most people camp. Yeah,
0: camp. Yeah.
2: But we just did a day because it was like we didn't even have a tent and we didn't want to, you know, drag dicks out for all that. But yeah, it was all right. It's pretty good. Oh, well. I'd go again.
0: There you go, Dave. Latitude, add that to the list of things that you would want to do.
1: Whereabouts is it? Henham Hall or something?
2: Just up the road.
0: Somewhere.
2: It's just at the A12.
0: It's somewhere.
1: Relatively close.
2: Yeah.
1: Okay.
0: Google it.

0: Come on, Dave.
1: Go on. Sing us out. Or not? It's up to you.
2: You've turned the lyrics off, haven't you?
1: What? Are you saying you need to read them?
2: Fix you. Shh. Great song, that.
0: Yeah, it's a good song. Good song. Good
2: song. I just wanted to mention, we talk about Dynamo. And the worst bit of Dynamo's for me was always that point around Sudbury. You cycle from London up to Sudbury and then you turn right to go to Suffolk. Sudbury is like the
0: has this got a good ending? Got a good
2: depths
0: story?
2: Of despair because you're tired. I normally go wrong in Sudbury.
0: You just go wrong like a broken robot.
1: Well, you go wrong in Sudbury.
2: Geographically.
0: Oh, Dave's gone wrong.
2: Geographically, you go through Sudbury and you is it down this road or that road? And then
0: that's the whole ride.
2: No, this is particularly bad because it's just random streets. Anyway,
0: we could just follow people.
1: I was going to say, you must be surrounded by.
2: I managed to get through the Sudbury, it's all good, and then I start singing that song, Coldplay's Fix You.
1: But you knew the
2: lyrics. As you're going down the hill, out of Sudbury.
0: And that got you through it, did it?
2: You now know you're on the right track because everybody else is there.
0: You're not selling this to a guy who's listening.
2: No, it's just.
0: Might be listening.
2: The whole thing about Dynamo, it's for me, it's like a roller coaster emotionally.
0: Is it?
2: It is, yeah, because there's times when you think, I'm 60 miles from home, I've got no support, I'm hungry, I'm tired, I want to fall asleep. And there's other times when you think, this is brilliant. I'm going down a hill, speeding down a hill with all these other riders, hundreds of thousands of other riders. And then, of course, you get in. Then it's the sunrise. To me, the best bit.
0: Mm.
2: Going through Suffolk, and then you can see the tiny sunrise and the rising.
0: I think this needs one of your stories or a poem, Dave.
2: Poem.
0: I think you could write a poem on this.
1: Yeah, a poem, because you've got your
0: Dynamo poem.
2: It's emotional. It's just flat. Well, we've just got to get there. Or is it?
0: Let's get the poem done, and I want to feel those emotions, the up and down, through the poem.
2: I'll ask about you.
1: I don't have a roller coaster of emotions.
0: No, it's not a roller coaster for me.
2: You just get on the bike and pedal away.
1: I'm having a good time, but I don't have a...
2: Yeah, but there must be time.
1: I don't have a doldrum time. I have a time... At the very, very end, I'm knackered.
0: Yeah, there's a horrible time.
2: You must
0: have
2: doldrums in the middle.
1: No.
0: I remember the first couple of hours, you're just absolutely smashing it. There's hardly any cars on the road, and you're following people, so you've got a tailwind if you're lucky.
1: We were just thinking,
0: I'm averaging like 20 miles an hour here. And
1: when we were sat in the wheels with IBC, we were doing 20, 21, 22 miles an hour.
2: After your legs have now gone...
1: Belting.
2: You can't go at that speed all the time.
1: No, absolutely not. Right. But they only died when we were about... We were quite far in, and it was like that last kind of like niggly bit to get to the beach.
0: It's the last bit when you come through Chelmsworth, but Bildeston Hill.
1: Bildeston Hill.
0: Oh my word. Yeah, and you're 100 miles in at that point.
2: It's 4 o'clock in the morning, you're tired, you want to go to sleep, and you're just thinking, oh, this is fine.
0: The worst bit, I think, is the way you could peel off when you're closer to home.
2: You did.
0: When I could take this right now and I'd be down.
1: But the way we went all the way.
0: Yeah, yeah.
1: You're tired, but I don't know what you mean. I didn't think, oh, I hate it, I want to go home. I'm like, no.
0: You're committed
1: at that
0: point.

0: We're done.
1: We're done.
0: Done. Have a good week, whatever you get up to. And
2: we'll see you.
0: We won't see anyone.
2: Well, we'll talk to you in a week.
0: We'll talk to a couple of people.
2: We'll talk to people in a week.
0: Yeah, a couple of people.
2: Not that many.
0: Maybe sort of Dave and Jackie and a few others.
2: That'll be it.
0: Yeah. Bye.

your sand.

before net before net before net before net before net before net before net before net before net before net before net before net before net before net before net before net before net before net before net before net before net before net before net before net before net before net before net before net before net before net before net before net before net before net before net before net before net before net before net before net before net before net before net before net before net before net before net before net before net before net before net before net before net before net before net before net before net before net before net before net before net before net before net before net before net before net before net before net before net before net before net before net before net before net before net before net before net before net before net before net before net before net before net before net before net before net before net before net before net before net before net before net before net before net before net before net before net before net before net before net before net before net before net before net before net before net before net before net before net before net before net before net before net before net before net before net before net before net before net before net before net before net before net before net before net before net before net before net before net before net before net before net before net before net before net before net before net before net before net before net before net before net before net before net before net before net before net before net before net before net before net before net before net before net before net before net before net before net before net before net before net before net before net before net before net before net before net before net before net before net before net before net before net before net before net before net before net before net before net before net before net before net before net before net before net before net before net before net before net

the most beautiful sound, whatever. That was the overture to West Side Story, a wonderful musical, one of my faves, all-time faves. And it's to celebrate the birthday of Mr. Leonard Bernstein, who's also probably more well-known as a conductor than a composer, but I don't know, actually, that could be wrong. But you are dancing to Stockhausen here on ICR 105.7 FM, and we're looking at birthdays as a means, as usual, to mix and match different styles and genres of music. Just pluck out a birthday, see what style of music he plays, and then we're off. So, obviously, we're going to hear a bit more of Leonard and West Side Story. But until then, there's a guy who's actually going to be very soon playing Ipswich. This is Birthday Boy, Mr. Elvis Costello.

Stone Me, from the album Moondance. That was Van Morrison, one of his earlier albums, and he celebrates a birthday this week. Happy birthday, Van the Man. And ahead of that, as I said, Elvis Costello and Allison from My Aim Is True album, which also the lyrics feature in that track. Allison, of course. Anyway, another guy who celebrates a birthday this week is the American composer, classical, and also works a lot with pop musicians as well. This is a guy called Nico Muhly. You may not have heard him, but you probably always would have heard him. This is simply a track called Clear Music from an album called Speaks Volumes. Happy birthday, Nico.

nice juxtaposition there. Maria from West Side Story, of course, and Nico Mooley with Clear Music ahead of that. Those jazz buffs may recognise the saxophone of Mr. Lester Young, who also celebrates a birthday this week. It's a track called I Can't Get Started.

track called I Can't Get Started by birthday boy Mr. Lester Young. That comes from his album Blue Lester. He's dancing to Stockhausen here on ICR 105.7 FM and of course on the app now. You can download the app. Harpist and composer extraordinaire Alice Coltrane celebrates her birthday this week. Here she is with a track called The Huntington Ashram Monastery. Happy birthday, Alice.

0: this time we would like to play a tune that was composed by my worthy constituent, Mr. Dizzy Gillespie, in the year of 1942. We sincerely hope you do enjoy Salt Peanuts.
1: This is Salt Peanuts by Charlie Barker, who celebrates a birthday this week. Alongside, as you know, as you heard, Dizzy Gillespie, Bud Powell, Max Roach, and Charles Mingus on bass. Enjoy.

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1: Maria.
2: Quiet.
1: Come down.
2: No.
1: Maria.
2: Please. My mother and father will wake up.
1: Just for a minute.
2: A minute is not enough.
1: For an hour, then.
2: I cannot.
1: Then forever.
2: Shh.
1: Then I'm coming up.
3: Maria.
4: Momentito, Papa.
2: Now see what you've done.
1: Momentito, Maria.
2: Cállate. Shh. It is dangerous.

0: I love you.
1: Yes. Yes, hurry. Tony? When will I see you?
0: Tomorrow.
1: I work at the bridal shop across the street, Madame Lucia's.
0: I'll come there.
1: At closing time, 6 o'clock.
0: Yeah.
1: Tony!
2: Shh!
1: When you come, use the back door.

0: Tony. What does Tony stand for?
1: Anton.
0: Te adoro, Anton.
1: Te adoro, Mom.

Isn't that rather lovely tonight from, of course, West Side Story. We're celebrating the birthday of Leonard Bernstein as much as anyone on this show, including back to Mr. Nico Muhly, possibly the least immediate of composers as far as tunes and goes, but you know, that's what this program's all about. Throw everything in the pot and see what happens. This is a track called From Here On Out. Enjoy.

Nico Muli from here on out. It's another track from Birthday Boy, Mr. Van Morrison. A track called Tupelo Honey. Enjoy.

Tupelo Honey, the final track from Birthday Boy, Mr. Van Morrison, is the final two tracks from Messrs. Charlie Parker with his orchestra and Lester Young with Oscar Peterson on piano. First up, KC Blues. Come on, you KC Blues. And then Ad Lib Blues by Lester Young again with Oscar Peterson. Enjoy. Happy birthday, guys.

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0: One look at us and they charge twice.
1: I have my own washing machine.
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0: Everyone there will give big cheers.
2: Everyone there will have moved here.

I love that musical. That and The Sound of Music. I'm not a big softy. Does that make me woke? I think it makes me woke. That's the final track from Leonard Bernstein's West Side Story. That was America, of course. I'm going to finish with the harp playing of Alice Coltrane, once the wife of John Coltrane, the late John Coltrane. This is a track very aptly known as Going Home. Till next week, you've been dancing to Stockhausen. Thank you ever so much for listening. Take care. Bye-bye.

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UK soul royalty, Jazzy B and co. 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
3: 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I'm David and I'll be playing you some top drawer offshore sounds. 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

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Broadcasting all over Ipswich, the surrounding areas, and of course the rest of the world. Do have some international listeners, actually. So welcome to Lockit, anybody locking in abroad. Taking you all the way through to 9 o'clock as usual. Got a nice mix of stuff in the first hour. Little bit of a tribute to my late father-in-law. That's my late wife's father, who sadly passed away on Friday. Really into his rock stuff, actually. We're going to play three tracks. Stay locked in, folks.

How good is this? Morning, if you just joined us, it's John D here. Breakfast with John D, taking you all the way through to 9 o'clock on Ipswich Community Radio. Dark Side of the Moon, Money. An iconic solo played by Dave Gilmour, of course.

Yeah, the fantastic Bob Dylan. Got a bit bluesy all of a sudden. Bit of a tribute to my late father-in-law Thane, who passed away sadly on Friday. That's my first wife's dad, by the way. Just in case anybody's getting confused.

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It's Little Ring. Get my teeth in, John. It's Little Wing by Stevie Ray Vaughan. Now, unless you're a Jimi Hendrix purist, I know my older brother is, you might say this was better than the original. In fact, Thane and I always used to say this was better than the original.

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Also taking a bit of a look at the US country chart for a change.

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Might sound like a Roy Ayres classic. It is. With a twist.

Yeah, welcome to Country Hour, folks. Gonna play some picks provided by my lovely wife Sam. This is the first one. Harley Moon Kemp got a very famous father. His name's Martin from Spandau Ballet.

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Yeah, Bailey Zimmerman, Luke Combs. Backup plan. Luke Combs, of course, just been touring in Wembley last weekend.

the fantastic Faith Hill. Another one from my wife's list. Fantastic. If My Heart Had Wings. Stay locked in, folks. You're in Country Hour. Taking you all the way through to 9 o'clock.

another great pick from Sam. Hurt by Lady A. It's one thing you notice about country music, the lyrics are fantastic. It hurts so much.

He's a ranch hand in a pinch, man. Hotter than the red on a cattle brand. Cause she's a gold digger with a quick trigger. A cast iron skillet swinging lid flipper. Now he's a double wide on the county line.

Yeah, nice little pick from Kelly there. Whole Lot of Little by Emily Ann Roberts. And before that, we had the last of my wife's picks, which was called Meant to Be by Bebe Rexha and Florida Georgia Line. Right, we're going to have a bit of a rattle through the US charts now, and with some picks from the top 20. Thought we'd do something a bit different rather than just going through the UK charts. It's slightly different, but it does have some of the same songs on it. Here goes.

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Rocky Mountain Low, Corey Kent. I think I need to put my arms on the other way around.

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3: 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I'm David and I'll be playing you some top drawer offshore sounds. 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

It is the 30th of July. My goodness me, does that mean it's August tomorrow? 30 days, September, April, June, I know. No, there must be 31 days in July, I think. Which, well, August is around the corner anyway. And the year is 2016, if I've got it right. 2026 is what I actually meant. And that means 60 years ago, we won the World Cup. When I say we, I mean, you know, the England football team. So it's a 1966 show today. Everything I'm going to play today, in theory, is coming from 1966, and the number one on this week in 1966 was this.

0: Chris Farlow, Out of Town, well, Out of Time, not Out of Town, Out of Time, which was the number one record this week in 1966, 60 years ago, the year that we won, the England team won the World Cup final and won the World Cup, and we haven't won it since then. We kind of almost did it this year, but not quite. So it's 1966, it's a 1966 special this year on the 60s Hour. It is the 60s Hour right now, for the next hour, with me, Graham C, broadcasting from my home studio on another hot day. Not only were there some great records in 1966 and some great number ones, some clunky ones as well, there were some terrific albums, and this one is probably the most important album of the year. It's the Beatles, and it's the album that began to change them completely. They went through a sea change for the next couple of years, and this is the album Revolver, and track one, written by George Harrison, it's Taxman.
1: One, two, three.

Steve Winwood in the Spencer Davis group, and Keep On Running. And that was the number one record in 1966, off mic, because I'm looking in my book. It was the number one record in the first one, 20th of January in 1966, Keep On Running, the Spencer Davis group. Yes, it was. As I said, there were some great albums in that year, and some important ones too. One important album was by the Rolling Stones. It was their fourth album, Aftermath, and it has so many hit records on it. It's just excellent. And so many well-known tracks on it too. And it's a change for them, just like it was for the Beatles, because they started writing their own material, and it was all very exciting and that kind of thing. And this is just great. It's the Rolling Stones from the album Aftermath, and from 1966. Sitari sounds and stuff. Paint it black.

Paint It Black from the album, and the single as well, of course, from the album Aftermath, which is a very experimental album as far as the Rolling Stones are concerned. They had played blues, straightforward blues previously, but now Brian Jones became very experimental and re-emerged as a key contributor for the record. Played lots of instruments, experimented with lots of instruments not normally associated with pop music, the sitar, Appalachian dulcimer, Japanese koto, marimbas. He played guitar and harmonica as well, of course, and the songs were quite bitter as far as women are concerned, and yeah, groundbreaking in many respects. It's the Rolling Stones, Aftermath, very important album for the year. There were many, and I'll mention some in this show. It's me, Graham C. I'm broadcasting from my home studio. You can get me there by social media if you're one of my social media chums, or you can email me. My email address here is graham.cleaver, that's graham.cleaver, C-L-E-A-V-E-R, at Ipswich Community Radio. com. That's a mouthful. There we are. This is beautiful. It's the Walker Brothers. The Sun Ain't Gonna Shine Anymore, written by the

Fabulous. I had that very loud in my headphones because it does sound great, very, very loud. Dusty Springfield, of course, and You Don't Have to Say You Love Me, which was number one in this country in May 1966. One of the many beautiful ballads that were around. Before that, we heard another one, the Walker Brothers, The Sun Ain't Gonna Shine Anymore, which was the number one record in March 1966. It wasn't just the Beatles, it wasn't just them who were releasing ballads. There's a couple of great ballads on the album that we're talking about this week, the 1966 Beatles album, which of course is called Revolver. And the one I'm going to play now was also a hit single in August, number one single in August 1966. It was a double A-side, Beatles, Eleanor Rigby and Yellow Submarine, usually written the other way around, with Yellow Submarine first and then Eleanor Rigby. I bought that single, I have it still. I didn't like Yellow Submarine at all very much, but I really did like this.

great up-tempo ballad, but of course the string quartet was wonderful and the whole string arrangement was absolutely excellent. Wonderful. The other side was Yellow Submarine, because of course the film was around and so on and so forth. What else do we have? And I was talking about ballads on this record, Revolver, and saying that it's a really excellent, it's had two excellent ballads, and I can't remember what the other one was that I was going to describe as a ballad, but I remember it's here, there, and everywhere. Of course it was. Absolutely, that's it.

It's a very interesting thing to listen to on the headphones, because this is the 2009 CD version, and they've sort of made it sound cleaner and stuff, but it's very, very odd the way they've used the two stereo channels. You've got most of it's in the right-hand channel, the vocal bit, and then when there's a chorus, which you might expect to be harmony, it's just Paul McCartney's voice is suddenly panned across, and it does it very inexpertly because it misses the first word as it pans across. Paul McCartney's voice is in both channels. It's very, very odd. I don't really understand why it's so poorly done. And there's a laugh as well. As I say, I'm using very good headphones. I don't think I could isolate that laugh, but in the last sort of chorus towards the end, there's a laugh, very loud laugh. We can't probably hear it on speakers. We can hear it on the headphones. Very, very odd. Don't quite know why that's the case. There we are. Anyway, it's me, Graham C, broadcasting from my home studio, and this is the 60s Hour, and this is a 66 special. 1966 was the year England won the World Cup, and it was a very exciting final. I watched it, I remember it very, very well. But ask me who was in the team. I don't know. Diana, my wife, does know, but I never remember these things. But it was very exciting, and it was a great year. A couple of things I didn't mention when I was talking about the Rolling Stones and Aftermath, which is their big album of 1966. It's 52 minutes long. I was a great LP buyer with my Saturday job money and that kind of thing, and I was used to albums being 40 minutes, 20 minutes one side, turn it over, 20 minutes the other side, all vinyl of course in those days. But this Rolling Stones album, Aftermath, which was originally going to be called Can You Walk on Water, but they decided they couldn't do that because it would offend the Bible Belt in America, so they at the last minute somebody changed it to Aftermath, which the Rolling Stones didn't like. They wanted it to be called Can You Walk on Water. But anyway, 52 minutes it was, which is quite exciting. It wasn't the kind of thing people did in those days. So back to 1966 and the number one records. This was a good number one record for the summer.

very nicely recorded and very nicely sung and very nicely performed generally. The Kinks, Sunday Afternoon, when was that? The 7th of July, it was the number one record in 1966. But this apparently was the actual date. The 30th of July was the date of the World Cup final, and an auspicious date. I don't remember the date. I looked it up. Well, no, I didn't look it up. It's just on the news this morning. So I thought, oh, I'll mention that in my show. And I duly have. And this is 1966 special. This was 1966's number one record in this country on the 5th of May. I really didn't like it at the time, but it's grown on me a bit.

It's warned on the... Paul Jones is still fronting his blues band and doing extremely well. I don't think he does his Radio 2 blues show anymore, but that was very, very good indeed. Anyway, that's a big record in 1966, 5th of May, it's number one, Pretty Flamingo. This is a huge album as well in that year, 1966, The Mamas and the Papas, If You Can Believe Your Eyes and Ears. It's a great night. Great title for it, isn't it, really? Excellent. Shows them all sitting in a bath. I don't know why. They're fully clothed. But I don't know why they got that as a cover. Never mind. This is a wonderful song. We sing this with Suffolk Soul Singers, and rightly so.

Wonderful, Mamas and the Papas. Most of the songs on that album, Can You Believe Your Eyes and Ears, or If You Can Believe Your Eyes and Ears, I think they were written by John Phillips, who I used to envy him. I used to think he was the luckiest man in the world, I thought, at the time, because he was married to Michelle Phillips, who was, I thought, at the time, the most beautiful woman in the world. Never met her. Unrequited love. Very, very sad. I was a huge fan of Donovan in 1965, and I became an even greater fan of Donovan, I think, in 1966, because he began to move away from songs which accused him of being a Dylan copyist to his own material, and used great guitar players, including Jimmy Page and things. The album's called Sunshine Superman. It's his record of 1966, which in some charts was a number one album and single as well. Not in the one I use generally, but this is just a great record.

It's just a wonderful, wonderful single and a wonderful track from the album Sunshine Superman. Very, very fine record indeed. There were lots of great tracks, in fact, on that album, and I do like it all. In fact, I'm going to play another one. Just going to move it along a bit, because this is in the same sort of mode as that one there. Looking at it, there's even better. I could play so many. Mellow Yellow, Season of the Witch. Let's play Season of the Witch, because I love it. Okay. Almost 5 minutes of it. Got some other things to squeeze in. A couple of wonderful tracks following this.

Russell, probably Jimmy Page on guitar there, although Donovan has said that it was him, all the tracks are him, but we're not absolutely certain. Right, I've got to go, my goodness me, it's 11:54 and 33 seconds according to my studio clock here, and I haven't actually played any tracks from what's probably the equal best album from 1966. It is, of course, the Beach Boys' Pet Sounds. I'll just run you through the tracks on it. Wouldn't It Be Nice? Oh, still a fabulous song. You Still Believe in Me? Beautiful. That's Not Me. Don't Talk, Put Your Head on My Shoulder. I'm Waiting for the Day. Let's Go Away for a While. Sloop John B. Not so fond of that. God Only Knows. I Know There's an Answer. Here Today. Pet Sounds. Caroline No. And the one that I'm going to play now, which is all about me, really, I suppose. It's from

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Hope you're having a lovely week down there. We're up there. Still hot. I decided I like the Sonny Rollins track so much, I'm going to use it as the intro.

usual restrictions apply when I'm working from away from home, so to speak. So I'll be confined to the list and files and so on that I've got with me. But they're okay, and we've got a nice old mixture. Including a bit more from the east and west of jazz, like last week. A bit of

important thing to remember about that last track was it was effectively a jam. So here we are with The Lamp Is Low from George Shearing and the Montgomery Brothers.

There we go with the Montgomery Brothers, and here we are with Theo Travis's Double Talk, sounding rather like an early Fleetwood Mac. This is called Smoking at Cloops.

on Contemplation from Muriel Grossman. From her album, Muriel plays the music of McCoy Tyner and the Grateful Dead.

by Plus now. Kerosene 2. From Never Stop 2.

cheating a bit. You heard two in a row there. First from EST and then from Eshvan himself from recently discovered tapes in his studio. And here we are now with John Law.

mixing up again. Here we are with John Dre, Previn, Herb Ellis, Shelley Mann, Ray Brown. Bye bye, Blackbird. And that last track was Alina Bezinska with a track called Infinite Journey.

mixing it up again. Here we are with Lod Spayer's Inner Space, From A to B to Infinity. I just heard Cannonball Adderley with Milk Jackson.

You're listening to Bai Ya from Thelonious Monk. From some tapes, apparently, that were saved from a skip from recorded in Copenhagen in 1963.

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0: Not that kind of girl. That was Helen and the neighbourhood dogs. And Helen and her team, her group of musicians, have just launched a new album. And they're Ipswich-based. And they launched their new album at the Dove on Sunday afternoon. So I'm giving a shout-out to Stephen Foster, because he posted a little post saying, this is happening in the community on Sunday afternoon. And I went, and it was fantastic. So I hope you do well, Helen and the Neighbourhood Dogs. Great album. Right, welcome everyone to the Time Capsule Show, with a slight difference, because I have got two guests in the studio, and it's not exactly four pieces of music. It's a bit random. They have brought music in, but it's very much connected with the work that they do. So here in the studio, I have Hannah Horton, BID Coordinator for Ipswich, City of Culture 2029. Welcome, Hannah.
1: Well, hello. Thank you for having me.
0: Oh, it's great to see you. It's great to see you. And I know you've done a few radio interviews. You must be getting a little pro at this now.
1: Yeah, I've done a few, but yeah, I've been looking forward to this one of all of the radio interviews I've done.
2: Oh, what a creep.
0: Oh, we no, love no, it.
1: It's the Welsh accent as well. It goes very deep in my family and my heritage.
0: Does it really? Yeah. Do you know what? I'm not even aware of being very Welsh, but I think it does come out.
1: Yeah, it really, really does come out. My dad's lived in Ipswich now since 1978, but he's still got a really thick Welsh accent.
0: Where's he from?
1: He's from Tredegar.
0: Yeah. Shout out to all
1: exactly,
0: the valleys.
1: Exactly, in the valley.
0: Is that it? Oh, you can do it.
1: Yeah.
0: Oh, diolch. Diolch yn fawr. Oh my gosh. Well, anyway, well, we went off on a tangent then. We're really focusing on Ipswich today, because the other person who's in the studio is my dear friend Helen Oldfield, Affinity PR. What would you say your relationship with the BID is, Helen? Please tell us.
2: Well, hello. Hello, pal. Great to see you. I am one of the PRs that's involved in helping to put together the City of Culture BID.
0: Right.
2: But I have two colleagues, so Laura and Caroline, you've got to have a shout out to them, because they're ace.
0: Excellent. Because there's a big team of people involved in the BID. And first of all, what I want to do is give people an idea. If somebody had not heard of what the City of Culture BID is all about, it's that Ipswich has been longlisted, one of nine longlisted for UK City of Culture. There's others, we're not even going to mention them. But if we actually win, do you know what it means for the town? £10 million.
1: Yeah, it's an extraordinary amount of money, and even more so than that when we think about like local businesses generating money into that fund too. It's always good to keep an eye on the competition though, just to make sure that we're kind of, you know, trumping them in terms of what they're working on. But yeah, this, we've been on board with the project, the BID, as part of the BID team since June, or the start of June. Mm-hmm. And you know, we were long listed in March, so this is a like Helen mentions, this is a real kind of combined effort of the team that took us to long listing, and we were announced as long listed in March through to now. And then yeah, we've got like about a couple of weeks left until the final BID is submitted on the 10th of August.
2: And so much work. And while we're here, can I also, I am obviously the person that has to shout at other people that are not in this room.
0: Yes.
2: We've got to do a shout out to Anthony Missin, Bryony Hope and Lee Walker.
0: 100%.
2: For the work
0: Anthony Missin, Ipswich Central, for
2: the work that they did in getting Ipswich over into the long listing stage. They did the expression of interest, or were part, you know, central to that.
1: And really championed as well by the local MP too in that process. So this is a real team effort. So we've just sort of accepted the baton, and we're going towards the finish line at quite a pace.
0: Oh my gosh, so the finish line is the 10th of August. Mm. And then you have to wait a little bit to know if you're in the shortlist of four.
1: Exactly. So I think that decision is going to happen in the autumn sometime.
2: Yeah, we don't have a definitive
1: date on that. And then, you know, again, fingers crossed, before the end of this year, we'll know if we've been successful in that BID. So time to really pop the champagne corks.
0: Oh gosh, absolutely. And be very positive about it. I was wondering, who actually makes the decision? decision on who's, you know, in the shortlist of four. What level?
2: Oh, very senior level. There's a government-appointed panel of all kinds of experts. And at the kind of, you know, if we're looking at individual names, we've got, well, Lisa Nandy is the minister in the Department for Culture, Media and Sport.
0: Right, right.
2: And it's her and her colleagues that have appointed that panel. Lots of different cultural, sport, media experts. And, you know, people, go and have a look at the website and you can see the entire list.
0: Let's shout out for the website. What is it, Helen?
2: It's Ipswich2029.com.
0: Right. And on there you can see all the things you've done so far, because you've certainly engaged the public, haven't you?
1: Yeah, in a number of ways. You know, we've been a crack team for the last 5 weeks or so, and there have been a lot of in-person engagement sessions across all producer strands. We might talk about what those strands are in a bit, in local libraries, in local football clubs. So we have been pounding the pavements. We have been having some great consultation with every postcode in Ipswich and beyond, because this is a bid for Ipswich, but also we have to think about Ipswich as the county town of Suffolk, so that link is obviously really, really important. This isn't just a thing for Ipswich, but it's also a thing for surrounding areas too. And yeah, thank you so much for everybody that took part in that consultation period, and who gave their insight on our through our Ipswich 2029 website, through our digital questionnaires. Your thoughts mean an awful lot. Your ideas are all being put and streamlined into that bid, so we are thankful and we're listening and including all of your
0: and views
1: and opinions.
0: And it's not too late either, because I went on the website just this morning and you can still add your views. So if you've not put your voice forward, go out and fill out the form, say what you think about Ipswich.
2: They do need to act really quickly, because it could be as soon as tomorrow when that survey disappears. It might even go off air while we are on air, so get there quickly. If you're hearing this now, go and have a look now.
1: I mean, also an alternative route is to email me directly on the hello at ipswich2029.com. But yeah, like Helen says, like, this is now about driving all of that into the programme proper and what that will look like. So of course we need a good amount of time to do that before the 10th.
0: And do you know what I've been impressed with is all of the community members stepping up to say what they love about Ipswich. You know, I've encouraged all our ICR members, we've got a team of 60 presenters here, to you know, say that they're supporting the bid, you know, so that we can all come together as one voice.
1: Yeah, it's been a really sort of celebratory experience too, just to bring out everything that's wonderful about Ipswich. We're not about naysaying. You know, this is all positive. What we want to develop, what we want to see more of, and I think it's accelerated those connections with grassroots organisations and general public, just so that we're all kind of pulling together. So, yeah, it has really galvanised an energy that we'd expect to see, and yeah, it's been great.
0: Wonderful. Do you know what? We're going to play a piece of music for Kath, who couldn't be here. So could you introduce it? I know you're not going to know why she chose it, but it may be obvious.
1: I could put another spin on it, maybe. Kath Cockshaw is one of our producers. There are three producers in total. I'm sure we can talk about them after this. But Kath, you are feeling a little bit under the weather. I'm lifting you up with this song. It's John Lennon, Imagine, but imagine if we win in 2029.
2: Yes.

0: Oh my gosh, beautiful, beautiful Imagine and John Lennon. We've been plotting some excitement, something that will hopefully go out live on social media after this show. Well, not live. Let's hope not. We might have to
1: get carried away now.
0: I have got carried away. Now, Hannah Horton, please tell me about these strands. There's these threads, aren't there? There's three of them, I believe, running through the bid.
1: Oh, I can't remember what I wrote down now.
0: I thought you mentioned
1: the strands of my music choices. When we were given the feedback from DCMS in March, mm-hmm. The feedback was obviously wholly positive and constructive, because we had been longlisted, of course, and they really liked the three themes that we'd kind of picked out in that expression of interest. So Future Pioneers is one theme, which is led by Marcus Harris Noble, who's very kind of embedded in the music scene here, and also does a lot of work with youth organisations, so he's leading that. So that's obviously about young people and supporting them in career pathways, moving them, and also showcasing specifically like creative industries too. So that's been a really interesting one.
0: Have a youth ambassadors meeting at the church.
1: Yeah, so that was the kind of culmination of all of the youth consultation that Marcus and his team of consultants have been carrying out at the church. It was an ideation session, so it was just pulling together everything that they talked about to create a concrete program that's going to go into that bid when it's submitted. And it was a range of ages from 13 to 25, and we did have a special appearance from one of our ambassadors, Nandi Bushell. Incredible. Amazing. Musician. If your listeners don't recognise that name, she was the viral sensation, aged 9, I believe, during lockdown, that challenged Dave Grohl of the Foo Fighters to a drum off. Uh-huh. And then that propelled her into stardom. She performed at the Queen's Platinum Jubilee, among other things as well.
2: She's been performing with the Foo Fighters in their arena tours, and with the Lenny Kravitz.
1: Yeah,
0: that's incredible. And didn't she have her first drum lesson from Webby, our very own?
1: I think you're probably right.
2: Oh, that's brilliant.
1: I actually came across her. I was at Ipswich Music Day, as was, you know, thousands of people. It's one of the best events in Ipswich's music calendar, and she was sitting in front of me at one of the stages, the Pond stage, watching her friends perform, and I plucked up the courage to go over, ask Dad if I could talk to Nandi, and that's where the relationship sort of started.
0: Brilliant.
1: And so she is bigging up the bid.
0: Bigging up the bid. Yeah. That's a bit of a segue, isn't it?
2: I know.
0: Oh my gosh, you are. Professional.
1: Yes, she's
0: my gosh. Yeah. Now, I don't know if I'm going to be able to say everything I need to say, but...
1: Rolling credits.
0: I've got to find the page. Normally, I have one page of notes. I've got, like, 10 pages of
1: notes. This is the official, has now become the official Ipswich anthem for the City of Culture bid. And we weren't even kind of linked to them to begin with. It was something that Voodoo and Praise Be His Daughter wanted to do separate
2: they
1: to the bid. And
2: themselves.
1: They just riffed and created this amazing anthem.
0: It's a father-daughter mm-hmm. duo based in Ipswich.
1: Yep.
0: She's of primary school age. She must be, what,
1: I think she's a little older.
2: She's now... just 13 actually, so
0: okay.
2: She's just high school. I know that kind of thing makes a huge difference when you're 13, so she's definitely high school, aren't you, Praise?
1: Yeah.
0: And then there's some other people involved as well. Shall I read it, or do you know, Helen?
2: Please read it, because I can't remember. It's a big team.
0: So this is a great song we're going to play. There will be some dancing in the studio as well. Anyway, it's Jimmy Green, he's the music producer composer. Jake Aylward, he's the mix engineer. Gemma Newman, young person assistant engineer, and Punch Studios.
2: Yeah.
1: Mm-hmm.
0: So, are we ready for this? This is a
1: wrap.
0: We are. I've got all the words.
1: Do your stretches,
0: as well.
1: Lane.
0: Yeah. Deep breath.
1: Don't want to pull anything.
0: We're not going to be able to speak after this for a while. We might have to leave you, Helen, to do the speaking. Here we go, pick up the bid.
3: Yeah. Okay.

0: they get the bit by Vutu B and, sorry, Vutu and Praise B. I've got my breath back now. Just about. There is going to be a video of Hannah and I dancing in the studio.
1: What have you made me do?
2: It was excellent.
0: It goes so viral.
1: Filter.
2: And then so relieved. I was doing the recording, yeah. So, you know, thank goodness.
0: Oh, my gosh. And so this helped you, this rap song, with a shopping list of things, didn't it?
1: Yeah, for us it really did become that. All the significant individuals kind of linked to Ipswich past and present in the creative arts industries were mentioned in this. So we recently launched our ambassador, or tranche one of our ambassadors, and yeah, we've managed to do quite a good job in terms of bringing them on board. So some of the names mentioned on there, oh gosh, now I'm trying to think back to the
2: Karen Pick.
1: Mm-hmm. We reached out to shopping list. I've come back without the cheese.
2: Okay. Elaine, Phil. We'll try and remember.
1: Griff Rhys Jones. He's mentioned. Who else is mentioned in that? Ed, quick, keep cheering for Ed Sheeran, of course. Yeah.
0: Oh my gosh. Wonderful, Ed.
1: If you need to find out more, or you're interested to know more about who those ambassadors are, it's hot in the studio today.
0: And
1: names have escaped us. And also, like, you know, we haven't just used that bit as an anthem as a shopping list. We've got others not included on there, so
2: many more to come.
1: So
0: yes.
1: Did you know, for example, that Paul Greengrass, Hollywood actor and director of three of the Bourne movies, is from Woodbridge? I didn't know that. He's supporting the bid. Kerry,
0: how are you finding all these people?
1: Honestly, we have been so blown away by how easy has been, not right. easy in terms of just wing them an email and they'll kind of come on board. They really do care about this bid.
2: Yeah.
1: I've just, as I was coming up the stairs here, I just checked my inbox and I've got another ambassador in the bag that will be launched in the next tranche, and I could not believe, I'm an 80s baby, I couldn't believe that I've been going back and forth with this person. My sister's obsessed with this person in
0: you
1: the
0: can't
1: 80s.
0: Tell us
1: and
0: who
1: they
0: is, yes,
1: have
0: can you?
1: An Ipswich connection. I'll just keep you guessing.
0: Oh,
1: 80s yeah. icon. Northgate student. I can't say any more because I'll get told off by Helen.
2: We can't tell you yet, Elaine, because we'd have to kill you.
1: Absolutely. We would have to kill you.
0: Well,
1: you're in a very small room. No one will hear you scream.
0: We've got to keep it quiet until the point.
1: Exactly. Another person that I communicated with early days was Kerry Ellis. Not mentioned in the track there, but she, I think it's quite amazing. Her story is that she performed, her first performance on stage was at the Wolsey Theatre, age nine. She played a munchkin in The Wizard of Oz. She later, fast forward 20 years, and she's playing Elphaba on Broadway. First Elphaba to perform on Broadway. With that connection, direct connection to Ipswich, so it's just incredible.
0: People start here and make it big, you know. Yeah.
1: And they come back.
0: Well, yeah, and the future, our young people. This is what we love doing at ICI. You know, we're all about giving young presenters the opportunity to have their first radio show. And, you know, it's a really important part of the community.
1: Yeah, completely. And I suppose that then pulls back to what we were talking about the theme. So with Marcus Harris Noble being the producer for the Future Pioneers theme, there are two other themes in which local producers have been picking up the reins on that. So as I mentioned, Kath Cockshill, get well soon. She's been the producer over the strand called The River Flows Both Ways. And that is very much about the significance of the Orwell and trade and exploration and immigration and migration. So it's really the story of why people are here, how people are here, and why we're such an amazing, vibrant mix of cultures. So she's been doing an awful lot of consultation with grassroots organisations and other people on that. And then finally, we've got the amazing theatre maker, storyteller, Kirsty Tallant.
0: Okay.
1: When she's not in her day job, which is working for Eastern Angle. She's a director. She does it all. So she's been leading
0: DJ
1: the
0: as yeah well, isn't
1: DJ
0: she?
1: DJ
2: playwright,
1: yeah
2: playwright
1: yeah she, yeah playwright. Yeah sickening, isn't it, the amount of talent that runs through her
2: veins. Talent by nature, honestly.
1: Pun siren. She's been producing the Ordinary Streets Extraordinary People strand. So again, like, it's really important. This bid isn't about just what happens in Ipswich Town Centre. We're much bigger than that. We are so unique in terms of, like, the different estates that we have and the story of those estates. From and Voodoo mentions it in his anthem, you know, White House to Chantry to Witten to Racecourse to I'm a California Girl, Clifford Road, Cobblestone. It is about that. So her strand is really making sure that the people of Ipswich come through those ideas. What do they want? What do they want in their communities? What do they want in terms of access to sports, access to, you know, and also thinking about what culture is, because culture can be being in a theatre, but it's also, you know, putting your jumpers on the ground in your local rec and playing football with your mates. That's been a really interesting
2: sport,
1: theme.
2: Taking part in reading club, book club.
0: There's so much. Let's give a shout out to Ipswich Love, because every week they tell you what you can do in Ipswich, and there's over 700 things, which is quite remarkable.
1: Yeah, Ipswich Love have been a real help in this process, actually. They've been doing a lot of work for us on social media, signposting people to the community questionnaires, the website, and also doing some in-person pop-ups at local libraries. So yeah, their help has been really important, as well as local community reps. Ipswich Isaac has done a great amount of their work.
2: Isaac Touré.
0: Ipswich Isaac, he is one of our new presenters.
1: He's amazing. He's definitely been the person that's been kind of working with Voodoo and Praise to get this amazing track out there. And this is Ipswich as well.
2: Sarah Tiki.
0: And I think John Ferguson's done some photography for you as well.
2: Cherry Beasley did some photography headshots and so on.
1: Again, it's sort of, you know, it's great to sort of shout out these individuals, but again, it's been a whole like team effort. Like, I could, if I had the time, I would shout out the thousands of people that contributed to the questionnaire too. It's really been an Ipswich wide effort, so thank you.
0: Well done. Let's talk about your one piece of music going in the time capsule. You wanted to get back, you couldn't get that, but we have got your second choice, Don't Fall Asleep, Jacob Allon.
1: Yeah,
0: I don't know Jacob Allon.
1: They're beautiful. I haven't seen Jacob live. I'm using the first name like I know him, but
2: your friend.
1: So I first heard their music. I think they were nominated for Brit Awards newcomer or something like that in 2026. And their music is just so otherworldly. They've got a sort of Tom Yorkish sort of tone to their voice, and I know that they performed at the Waterfront stage in Latitude, which I missed out on Saturday, and I can just imagine transports me to a forest of fairies and fairy dust, and it's just beautiful. His voice is quite haunting and
0: Here
1: just wonderful.
0: Jacob Allon, Don't Fall Asleep.

0: Oh, that wasn't the whole thing, but that was don't fall asleep, Jacob Allen, and we're not going to fall asleep. You've got 10 more days, or is it
1: 12? We haven't got time to fall asleep. And when we do fall asleep, we're counting in numbers. We're not counting sheep, are we? We're counting data and engagement stuff.
2: Yeah, I have had some dreams where I'm kind of turning up to venues and no press have turned up. As a PR, that's the worst kind of dream, an anxiety dream.
1: It's kind of like those dreams where you dream that you're in public naked.
2: It's the equivalent. Yeah.
0: I used to be a teacher, and I've had dreams where I'm trying to hoard children, and they're not listening, and they're not going where they want to go.
1: Well, as a former teacher myself, I still have those dreams. I left the left education 4 years ago, but it's like I haven't prepped for a lesson, and they just go feral.
0: Yeah. Oh my gosh. So, have you got any major events over the next 10 days, or are you just collating it all now? You've done the hardest.
2: No more events, have we? Because that programme, that phase has now ended.
1: Yes. Yeah.
2: But just so much work in actually collating. Hannah's up to her ears in collating data, all of the different outcome survey results.
0: You like Excel?
1: Not really, but you got to do it. Yeah. The producers are feeding all their consultation into the programme that is being led by the creative director, Sud Basu, and he's obviously part of the producing team. We haven't mentioned the bid director, Amy Vaughan, who's kind of corralling and bringing it all together. So, there's a lot of stuff that we could go into in terms of what's happening in the next 2 weeks, but we're certainly not falling asleep during that period. When it's in on the 10th of August, we wait and we hope, and we've really given it the absolute best.
0: Yeah.
1: And like we said, the support from ambassadors, support from people on the ground, they want this as much as we do. You were at the event yesterday when Nandi performed, and you can see the talent that exists in this town.
0: Yeah, let's talk about music and opportunities for people to either perform or, to do mixing or to, there's so many opportunities. Your son's been learning.
1: So one of the reasons why I wanted to get back track earlier was because my son is a Beatle fan. I wasn't really much of a fan of the Beatles until he picked up a guitar age 10 in lockdown and just started teaching himself.
0: Yes.
1: And the link there to kind of brighten the corners is that he's part of the New Gem program, which is a free funded program for 13 to 19 year old musicians, whether they be singers, songwriters, or for him, guitarists. And he is so privileged to have performed at two festivals already this year, two gigs at the Smokehouse, and there is nothing that makes my heart sing than watching my son perform. It's just it's just amazing. Does an awful lot for his confidence, but it is about being aware of what exists on the doorstep, because some people can say what is actually going on in the town. You have to look for it, you have to make those connections, turn up to things. There are so many free gigs, even like spoken word events as well happening. So many, like Amy Ragg is an incredible spoken word artist, and she does a lot for Get on the Soapbox. So there's so much there, but we want more.
2: And so like you were saying earlier, Elaine, if people just aren't sure what's out there that they might be interested in, start with Ipswich.love.
0: Absolutely.
2: Go there and have a browse.
0: Yes.
2: Have a good search by kind of category or type of interest and type of event.
0: Yeah.
2: You will find
0: and
2: something
0: if you're somebody,
2: out in your neighbourhood.
0: Also, if you're providing something, get yourself on there as well. It's free.
1: Also all about Ipswich as well. If we're talking about town centre programmes, there is an awful lot coming up. And we've been working with the BSC organisation, and they run the Multicultural Festival happening at Alexandra Park on the 30th of August.
0: Mm-hmm.
1: So that's kind of the last sort of summer shindig, I suppose. Mm-hmm. So get yourself, because they are the moments that make Ipswich great. There's nothing better than being in Christchurch Park, in Alexandra Park, Holy Wells Park and just drinking in all of that culture and good vibes, really.
0: And there are good vibes. All the communities come together and it just feels like people enjoying themselves in the sunshine. Hopefully we'll still have sunshine then, although is the weather going to break? Big question. But how wonderful. Yeah, big up Ipswich, big up the bid. Let's play your last piece of music. It's a little bit upbeat. We'll play this and then we'll do a final goodbye to you. And I appreciate you giving your time.
1: No worries. We've really enjoyed it. I think this is a Pulp. I love the Moore album and a Suffolk link there as well. I watched Jarvis Cocker perform at Latitude a few years ago. My daughter came with me. She was only about 6 at the time and she didn't want to stay for Pulp. But basically the deal breaker was we're staying for Common People and then we'll go back to our wet tent. So this is Spike Island. I love it.
0: Oh, and it's for your dog as well. You do dog walking, don't you?
1: Yeah, I have to decompress in some way, and that generally means I love my family, but I also love my alone time. Stick on my headphones, take my dog Morty out for a walk, go around Rushmere Heath and just listen to a bit of Jarvis.
0: Spike Island, here we go.

0: last word, because it's not something you could ever say. So swivel.
1: Spike Island, Pulp and Jarvis, Hannah Horton, Helen Oldfield, thank you so much for coming in. Hannah, I think you've got a little shopping list for Bible, haven't you?
2: Well, I just felt I had some unfinished business when I sort of like led you in with a big up the bid to, this is my shopping list, and it looks like I've left all my shopping in Aldi. So just checking it through the basket. Exactly, Aldi, Lidl, yeah, exactly. So, of course, we have Ed Sheeran as an ambassador, Brian Eno, Nandi Bushell, Griff Rhys-Jones, Kerry Ellis, Jimmy and Michaela Doherty of Jimmy's Farm, Ashton Jones, soul and funk singer who grew up in Ipswich, Paul Greengrass. That was the first tranche of ambassadors. Okay, we're just getting started. So again, a reason to get to Ipswich 2029 website and look at our news, follow our progress, engage with the project as it is still live.
1: Wonderful. So final word from you, Helen.
3: It's kind of a one word, hashtag big up the bid.
2: Yeah.
1: Ah, yes. That is the hashtag, isn't it? I was wondering if there's one main one.
3: That's our main one, or hashtag back the bid.
2: Yes. Yeah, I mean, if you're on Instagram, follow Voodoo Brown, follow Ipswich Isaac, follow Ipswich Love, follow Ipswich Gov, follow This Is Ipswich. You know, keep sharing, keep liking, and keep bigging up the bid.
1: I'm wishing you all the best. We don't need luck. We're outstanding. We're going to do it. Thank you so much, girls, for coming in. It's been wonderful. Let's play Hotel California.
2: Oh, my favourite. My absolute favourite.

Eagles Hotel California for you, Hannah. Thanks so much to the girls for coming in. It was a wonderful interview. And actually yesterday I was at the event, the Ambassadors event, down there at the church, and Nandi Bushell played with a couple of other performers. She sang into the keyboard, she played the keyboard and sang, and some of her songs were really beautiful, beautiful lyrics. Anyway, I'm going to be uploading one of those videos that I took, so go check out Pre Love Chica on Insta or find me on Facebook, and you'll get a chance to see her perform. So I'm going to end the show today with a song by another person from Ipswich, Phil Jackson. He was my guest recently on the Time Capsule show, and actually he has written a song all about Ipswich. There's so much talent in our town, and the song is called Ipswich Town, and so I'm going to play out with that. And yeah, I hope you've enjoyed listening to the Time Capsule show. We'll be back again next week with a

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2: 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I'm David and I'll be playing you some top drawer offshore sounds. 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

0: welcome to Chat and Tunes. Back after a week away. All of us were out. Well, Dave was still here, but...
1: We had pre-record.
2: You two had holidays.
1: I did. I was not here.
0: Dave doesn't go on holiday, so that's why he didn't have a holiday.
1: No, you do sometimes. Well,
0: stop it.
2: You call it a holiday sometimes?
1: When you go to Nottingham, is that a holiday?
2: Yeah, sort of.
1: It's a holiday. Is it a holiday?
0: No.
2: Yeah, so?
0: It's not really, is it?
2: I don't know.
0: Holidays where you go somewhere completely different, I think.
1: I think I'd agree with.
2: I don't like anything different.
1: So, completely different from where you live. Is that a holiday?
2: Change of scene. It's not different.
1: I'm going to say it is a holiday.
2: It's different.
0: Well, this is a really good point, is it? How do you clarify this?
1: I'm going to say this. Right. You lived in Suffolk all your life, yeah? Mm. Pretend you didn't live in Suffolk.
0: Yeah.
1: And you came back to see your mum and dad or whoever. Would that be a holiday?
0: I don't think so, because you're visiting the folks, aren't you?
1: Yeah, but...
0: It depends where you stay. So, do you stay in a hotel when you go on holiday, Dave?
2: Do I stay on a hotel when I get back to Nottingham?
0: Yeah. No. So I don't think that's a holiday then.
1: So if you go back to your
0: camp.
1: So if you go back to your own...
0: Yeah.
1: Where you grew up.
0: Grew up. That's not a holiday, is it? It's just visiting your folks.
1: Yeah.
0: How can that be a holiday?
1: Yeah.
0: You've got to either stay in a hotel or a tent or somewhere different.
2: Change of scene.
0: No, because I think you're just going back to visit your
1: folks. Yeah, you're just going back to see you. Going back to the house you grew up in.
0: Yeah, that's not a holiday, is it?
1: Yeah, I don't know.
0: Because you're not learning anything new, are you?
1: Well, you're definitely not learning anything new.
0: I'm going to say no. But
1: put it out to the listeners.
0: To the listener. What do you think?
2: If you go back to Norway, because you were away at Norway, weren't you?
0: But you didn't grow up in Norway.
2: If you go back next year...
0: Yeah.
2: Are you going to say I'm not learning anything new, it's not a holiday?
0: Yeah, because he's only been there once, he hasn't grown up there. But he's also not going to stay in the house he grew up in, he's going to stay in a hotel.
1: This is very different. So, like, if I go and see my father, which you're going to do next week, I think, is that a holiday? I'm going back to a house that I lived in when I was, like, 16.
0: No, it's not a holiday.
1: So I don't think it is a holiday.
0: No.
1: Maybe it is a holiday.
0: No, it's not. It's not a holiday.
1: Even though I'm going to a seaside town.
2: Seaside, yeah.
0: It's not a holiday.
1: It's not a holiday.
0: No, it's not.
1: I don't think
0: it
1: is.
0: You're just going to visit your family.
1: I don't think it is a holiday.
0: You cannot call that a holiday.
1: I don't think you can call that a holiday.
0: No way.
1: That'd be bizarre. Yeah, I don't think so. I don't think so.
0: No, definitely not.
1: You know, like that time when you stayed out in Snape or wherever it was? That's a holiday.
0: Yeah, I'll let you have that one.
1: That's a holiday.
0: Yeah.
1: But yeah, I think it'd be a struggle to say going back to your parents.
0: I think so. Yeah, okay. Yeah.
1: I think we settled that.
0: Yeah, I think so.
1: So it doesn't matter. Many listeners. I know the phones are lighting up.
0: Everyone, we should probably answer those.
1: Oh, we should. I'm ignoring it, mate.
0: Yeah, we're standard,
2: isn't it? Have you got the app up, ready?
1: Have I got the app up?
2: You know, the app.
0: The text one.
2: The text app.
1: Hang on a minute.
0: 07507 320105. That's 07507 320105.
1: Hang on a minute. App hits wallboard. Hang on. Wait. Got to put the pin in.
0: Remember it another way, 075 and 07 and 320 105, or 07507 32,000 and that doesn't work. 320,105.
2: Confused the entire world.
0: Just try to make it easier for people to understand it.
1: Okay, there have been no texts since Monday.
2: Okay.
1: So somebody does text in, but we'll give it a read.
2: Keep an eye on it.
0: Okay.
1: Yeah, I've got to keep refreshing it. It's awful. I don't like it.
0: Well, just bear out there. Driving around in Ipswich now, thinking this is the station I want to listen to for the next hour.
1: Yeah. Well, you know, there is some interesting things on the board.
0: I've heard that some taxi drivers actually keep driving around their passengers to stay listening.
1: They'll take them all around around the houses.
0: I've heard stories of people having to pay like £100 just to go from one end of the town to the other because they were just going round and round and round.
1: Just listening to ICR.
0: I believe it. Yeah.
2: Right, so on the board.
0: Yeah, that's bringing us back.
1: Back on track.
2: Getting back to the beginning, what was that track we played right at the start?
1: That was Kavinsky with Night Call. If people have watched the film Drive, they would remember that track.
0: Good film.
1: Kavinsky was also in the Paris Olympic Games, either the closing or the opening. I can't remember which way around it was.
2: Oh, yes.
1: He was there. Right. He did two or three songs. I think it was closing, actually.
0: Okay.
1: So he was there, and that's Night Call. That led the kind of like what we call neon wave, and people like it to just drive around at night.
2: It's a subgenre.
1: It is, yeah.
2: Electronic, French electronic music.
1: Yes. Mm. And so sadly
2: passed away.
1: Yeah, he has sadly passed away. Yeah, passed away yesterday.
0: Oh.
1: We don't know why. He was only 50 years young.
0: Oh, dear.
1: Oh, dear. Okay. So, we don't know why. Might have been a stroke. Mm. Not sure.
2: The track you played did sound quite a lot like Wakes Up.
0: I don't think it did.
1: Well, the problem is, Dave,
2: Post-dates it. I don't know.
1: As the thing that you think sounds like Wakes Up was out 4 years before Wakes Up.
0: Ah.
1: So if you're thinking about that Skulls record that
2: I'm
1: you
2: just
1: like,
2: thinking, I'm just saying, comparing them, that they sound similar.
0: Might be influenced.
2: I don't know why they sound similar, they just do.
0: Well, they're played on an organ thing, electronic
2: organ thing.
1: Because that whole sound, that neon wave sound, is a thing. There's loads of people making things that sound like that.
2: Okay.
1: So we're not saying Rockstop copied Kavinsky.
2: No.
1: I don't think we're going to go there. I think that's what you're insinuating.
2: Also, sounds similar.
1: Would that stand up in the court of law?
2: Similar genre?
1: Yeah, similar genre. But I suppose we've all been up, so we're away for a week. What were you doing with your away week?
0: I went to Devon.
1: How was Devonshire?
0: Devon was nice. We went to a holiday park caravan thing.
2: I think
0: you're
2: actually on the Jurassic Coast, I think they call it.
0: I've got the music. We've got the theme tune.
1: We have got the theme tune.
0: Get the theme tune out while I'm talking about it.
1: We played it last week.
0: It's the Jurassic Coast, right? And frustratingly, we didn't actually get any fossils. I was expecting to have fossils and shark's teeth and stuff. Didn't get anything. So that was a bit disappointing.
2: Did you get a Jurassic themed...
1: Were you hoping to do the thing with the claw?
2: Park, did you?
0: Yes, yeah, exactly, yeah. Yeah, the Velociraptor.
2: Did Jurassic Park?
0: With Bertie, like where he swipes down at his stomach. And so yeah, it was a like a whole season type thing. We were in a caravan or a static caravan thing or whatever, and then in the evening they've got a clubhouse and there's food and then they do dancing and the standard a swimming pool. Mm. And then they had a beach, and what was interesting is that they had their own section of beach that they owned.
1: Oh, okay.
0: Yeah, and you can only get to it
1: down from your caravan.
0: Yeah, but okay. It was lovely beach, very clear. And they had loads of rock pools, which the kids loved, so they could catch crabs and shrimps and blah. But the beach was very pebbly, so you couldn't walk on it.
1: It's a bit like Felix
0: Dog. Painful, yeah, you know, when you try and walk on it, you're like, ow, ow,
1: so,
0: ow,
1: so you needed to have packed
0: your... you're just sinking in these pebbles.
1: Whatchamacallums?
0: Rock shoes.
1: Rock shoes.
0: Yeah, which I did, but a couple of times I forgot them, and then I'm trying to go walking on flip-flops, and then the pebbles get underneath your feet, and you're like, ow.
1: No. Yeah. Well, it's like when we walked to Felix O that time and we put our feet in the sea and I left my shoes at the top. Mm. Wasn't enjoying that.
0: No.
1: Wasn't enjoying that.
0: Painful. So it was good. The weather was perfect. Not too hot. Wouldn't have wanted to go the week before because that was when it was like 30. Because you're in these static caravans. There's no air or anything like that, right? It was terrible. So it was hot enough as it was. But it had cooled down a little bit. It was more like
1: they don't hold temperature very well, do they? So they heat up during the day, but then overnight, not too bad.
0: It's still pretty warm. So yeah, it was just good. You know,
2: how
0: kids,
2: long were you there for?
0: Four days, five days, whatever. And then the last day, we went for a bike ride to Exmouth.
1: Okay.
0: And that was a sandy beach. On the bike, it was like half an hour or something like that. It weren't that bad. It was quite easy to get to. And then we got the train back. Oh. Our kids still managed to moan like they did every day. You know,
1: oh, I hate biking. This is terrible.
0: So, whatever.
1: Yeah, so they don't enjoy the biking, I guess.
0: Well, because it started off, Bertie was loving it. He's up ahead. Bluebell's taking forever. And then suddenly it swapped around. Bluebell's at front. Then Bertie's getting angry. Oh, this is worse than ever. Only because Bluebell is now...
1: He's literally just overtaking
0: it. Overtaking it. So I just stop moaning. It's worse than ever. It's like, why do you have to moan all the time?
1: Yeah.
0: They don't learn a good thing.
1: No, they don't. So recommend?
0: I would recommend it if you haven't done similar. Like, if you like those type of holidays for kids, you know, from kind of 2 to 10 maybe, you know, we've done a few of them. That's exactly right. We've done a few of them now. We've done some Butlins and a couple of those sort of places,
1: Haven and all.
0: Yeah, we've done Havens, and it's kind of like, I think we're done on that.
1: Yeah, I mean, we've done quite a few of those, and then you know, I think we're done on that.
0: Yeah, I think we're thinking
2: as well to get to.
0: Well, it's not too bad, but definitely. On the way back it was a nightmare because we had road closures and accidents. It took like 6 hours.
1: Trying to do it overnight.
2: So
1: how long
2: to get there?
0: It should be about sort of 4 to 5 hours.
2: 5 hours?
0: Okay. Yeah, but it said it was going to be 4.5 hours on the way back, and that turned into something like 6. So it was like...
1: Yeah, I can remember we came back from Cornwall, nighttime, night closures, M25.
0: Oh, nightmare. Well, they closed the A12. I've got a newfound dislike of Google Maps, actually. Everyone always assumes that that's the one, but at one point it thought there was a... an accident ahead on the M4, which I'm sure there was, and it said, oh, it's take this route, it's 15 minutes quicker. I was like, 15 minutes is that? I'll take that, that's enough.
1: So
0: it's like
1: 5 to 10. This way it gives you the options.
0: I'm like, yeah, okay, I'll take that. Soon as we come off the slip road, we're in a queue because there's an accident up ahead that had been there for hours, right? And they're loading the cars on this recovery vehicle. So it's like, we're stuck in that queue for like 10 minutes.
1: But wouldn't it know that road is wrecked, though?
0: Well, exactly. But it didn't. Then we go through Basingstoke, and I've never hit so many traffic lights in all my life. Every traffic light we hit was red, and it was just painful. It was just, we're not going anywhere. You go sort of 100 yards, then stop, then go again. So I think we ended up doing a detour of about 45 minutes. I thought, I bet we could have just stayed in that accident.
1: I've now learned on Google Maps. Generally, like if Jackie's in the, she has it on her phone as well, but we don't sound on. Mm. And I'm driving it off as one. I'll say, "Where's that actually going to take us?"
0: Yeah.
1: Do you want to do it? Because I've been taken off one. It said to save 10 minutes.
0: Yeah.
1: I came off, and what it was trying to do is, I came off the traffic jam on the slip road to go around the roundabout to join the traffic jam a bit further down because it was. And so I had to push back in onto the thing.
0: So that wasn't the first mistake it made. It did another one. So it knew that the A12 was closed further up ahead. And went, oh, A12's closed. So you probably want to take this off, right, before the diversion signs and all that. And we were like, yeah, okay, you know what you're doing. You can see that it's closed. I like that, right?
1: We'll go with that.
0: So we took it off, went all through the diversion-y bit, blah, blah, blah, blah, blah, blah, blah, blah, blah. Come to just about to rejoin the A12. Now road closed.
2: Tails of traffic.
0: Road closed. So then we're like, well, there's no diversion signs, no nothing. And everyone else was doing the same. You could tell it, everyone else had been following Google Maps. So we had to just keep driving until it then realised you've gone too far because it keeps trying to take you back. No, go back. No. And eventually we got there. But so it knew some of the road was closed, but not all of it. Dave's bored. He hates this if we talk about roads. So we'll move on.
2: New jingle.
0: Okay, go on in.
2: Tales of traffic. Traffic tales.
0: It's exactly the same as all your other jingles.
1: Is it you saying
0: just
1: something?
0: Just basically you saying something in a Partridge-esque way.
2: Send us a message.
0: Okay.
1: What about yourself, Dave? What were you doing when we were away?
2: All I've done of note is a bit more running, which Paul will be pleased at.
0: Yeah, I mean, you know, you can talk about running if you want.
2: I'm kind of...
0: Run down.
2: I'm doing 10K run. I'm trying to do a 10K run midweek, in addition to park run on a Saturday.
1: Excellent.
2: This week I did 9.7K.
1: Awesome.
2: In very hot weather.
1: Well, you went early though, didn't you?
0: Use that applause again, Dave.
2: I went out about 8 o'clock.
0: There you go. I'll press it for you. There you go.
2: 8 o'clock, and I thought I'd beat the hot weather, but I didn't.
1: It's
2: still hot.
1: You,
2: at 8 o'clock.
1: You beat the
0: weather. Was it last night? It was still, like, midnight. It was still 22,
1: it was still
0: 23.
1: Really warm outside.
0: I slept downstairs. On the floor again.
1: No, last time, because I was downstairs, well, I was doing something on the computer last night, and I was like, I was sweating just being sat downstairs.
0: Yeah, it's not nice.
1: That was awful. It was awful.
2: Yeah, so I did the 9.7K. I'm on the way back, a bit of a scare.
0: Oh, okay, here we go.
2: Because I thought I was being attacked by a snake.
0: You were being attacked by a snake.
2: So I looked down, I was running through the shortcut.
0: Yeah.
1: Okay.
2: Happened adjacent to Penzance Road.
0: Yeah.
2: Goes through some wooded area.
0: Yeah.
1: Yeah.
2: And suddenly some pulling at my leg.
0: Yeah.
2: And like somebody could wrap around it.
0: Oh my God.
2: Like a tentacle or a thing.
0: Yeah.
2: Oh, what's that?
0: I would have wished I would have been there because you were from a band.
2: I screamed like a.
1: Yeah, we know what you would have done.
2: And it was a piece of ivy.
1: Yeah, I was going to say.
2: I've got tangled.
1: You thought like there was like a sea monster, a grabbed you.
0: Was it like the alien?
2: It was green.
0: Prometheus.
2: It was green. Yeah. So I thought, that's a snake. It's not a snake.
0: No,
2: it's not a snake, Dave.
0: Snakes aren't going to get you like that, Dave.
1: No, it's a bit of foliage.
2: Yeah. A bit further along, I saw a rat run across the path.
0: Right, you thought he was chasing you, did you?
1: No. So basically, what you're saying is you experienced some wildlife and some foliage, and you've completely bricked yourself.
0: It's foliage. It's not foliage.
1: Foliage.
0: You can't have foliage. That. Frankie says that.
1: She says
0: foliage.
1: What's the real word?
0: Foliage.
2: Foliage.
0: Frankie says foliage.
2: It's not foliage.
0: Yeah.
2: I've never heard it say like that.
0: Frankie's dead certain that it is foliage. But then she also thinks it's canopies. So, I mean, you know.
1: I was going to say, I'd give her some credit because she is like she does flowers and that.
0: Yes.
1: So I would have thought she would have known.
0: Yeah, no.
2: Foliage.
1: Foliage.
0: Yeah.
2: It's like scone.
1: Foliage.
2: Scone? Scone?
0: Yeah, but well, that's all right because you can have variations.
1: Yeah, there's variation there.
2: Well,
1: yeah.
2: Maybe variations on this one.
1: Oh, maybe. I don't know.
0: No, I don't think there is.
2: Anyway.
1: It's not a hill I'm going to die on. I don't really care that much.
2: That's my story of being attacked by a snake.
0: While we're on words, right? You like this, Dave. Right.
1: Dave loves words.
0: Right. Elude. How many words is that?
2: Elude is one.
0: Yep.
2: Elude, as in elusive, is another one.
1: As in.
0: So tell me the difference between the two. Elude.
2: Elude.
1: I don't know two, I think.
2: Elude is to hint at something?
0: No. Yes. You're elusive. Elude. So you're kind of. No, okay, so yes, you're.
1: Elude.
0: So elude is when you.
2: What are you alluding to?
0: Yes, that's right. Yeah, yeah.
2: Elude is being.
0: Evasive, like. Evasive. Yeah.
1: But then.
0: Being eluding me.
2: Was there another one?
0: There's an elude with an I.
1: I've never heard that.
0: Yeah. That is. Elude.
2: I don't know.
0: Means to trick or to delude. So yeah, I don't know why you'd use that.
1: Right. That's a rarity. That one.
2: That's a new one.
0: Yeah. So there you go. Whereas to allude, to hint at something, right?
2: Yeah.
0: You know, what are you alluding to? And then elude means to escape. So I thought I'd just throw that in.
1: Just a little bit in there
0: because we're talking words.
1: Yeah, right? And Dave needs to escape the snake
2: on the show.
0: Yeah, he needed to elude
1: exactly
0: the snake. I
2: on
0: like
2: the show,
0: it.
2: We used to have word of the day years ago. We stopped doing it.
0: We say years ago.
2: Well, in the 4 years of the show, years ago.
0: Well, you can bring it back at any point. You're a producer on the show, Dave.
1: You've decided you want to do what facts instead, but you can do words if you want. There's no stopping you.
0: Yeah. Like, do you see what I just did there?
1: You just bring something.
0: I brought it to the table.
2: Okay.
0: I mean, literally to the table.
1: I mean, you know, you don't have to ask permission.
0: No.
2: Okay.
0: I mean, actually, you do probably because some of your ideas might be a bit wacky.
1: Rubbish.
2: After my ideas don't get past the committee.
1: Well, no. In fairness, Dave, you're going to sit there.
2: Can't do that. It's boring.
1: Well, go on. Then name the last thing we got vetoed.
2: Me playing Radiohead.
0: No, music. Yeah,
1: music's different.
0: Music, we do have to veto. But
1: no, if you're talking about an actual item of content, what's been vetoed? We've let you play piano, let you read your poems, let you read your boring stories.
0: It's SGE. I like the stories. I think he brings the stories back. I think you should.
2: The collapse.
0: No, just bring all the poems.
1: What's the story?
0: The poems. I like the poems.
1: Poems are good.
2: One story, the collapse.
0: Well, just do something. And you keep teasing,
1: but
0: on the
1: all
0: piano,
1: these things.
0: He never does that, does he?
1: No, that's going to be later on this year.
2: September.
0: Okay. Right.
1: September. It's going to be like a birthday performance.
2: September.
1: That's what I'm saying. Your birthday is in September.
0: Is it going to be a birthday performance?
2: I'll say it's September. On that day.
1: No. Well, we don't need to be that accurate. But with you.
0: How old are you going to be? 64.
2: Something like that. Anyway,
0: we can play the song, can't we? When I'm 64.
1: I don't think you are going to be 64.
0: Da, da, da, da.
2: I'll tell you about John's holiday.
1: So I was away.
0: 63?
1: We did, that one. I think it's that one.
0: 63?
1: I think so. Dave's nodding. I think so.
0: Oh, yeah, because the boat was the 60, wasn't it? So that would only be 3 years ago. Orwell Bridge.
1: If that's the way you work it out, yeah. Speaking of boat, me, Jackie and Rufus, we went away.
0: Big boat.
1: Gigantic boat. Enormous boat. Ridiculous boat.
0: MSC, was it? Was it the Virtuosa?
1: It was a Virtuosa by MSC. And it sailed out of Southampton. It was a gigantic cruise boat, like
2: 6,000 on a Maltese flag or something.
1: I don't know about the flags, Dave.
0: That sounds like a British one, doesn't it?
2: I was able to track you on this app.
1: Yeah, you could track all the boats. It sounds
2: like
1: planes.
2: And it looked like it was a Maltese flag.
0: Maybe.
1: I have no idea.
2: It was massive.
1: It was gigantic.
0: Maybe MSC stands for Maltese Shipping Company.
1: They sponsor the Formula One as well. The one sponsors. Anyway, so it started off in Southampton. There was a sea day, so it takes an entire day, and then you're up in Shetland.
0: Nice.
1: So I had a stop in Lerwick. Stop off.
0: Yeah.
1: And the boat's so big it can't dock in Lerwick.
0: Yes.
1: So you have to.
2: Why am I so massive?
1: Yeah, why am I so massive? You have to get on these little funny little boats.
2: You have to get on the boat to get off the boat.
1: You have to get on another little boat.
2: I thought it'd be a massive.
1: And the little boats are the what do we call them? The lifeboats.
0: Okay.
1: So they've got regular lifeboats that don't have motors in, but then they've got other lifeboats that have like little engines.
0: And you get in those?
1: And they lower them down.
0: Is this like a scene from Titanic? Do you have to say, women and children first?
1: So we were in the, like we pulled into the port, and then we heard all this loud, what's going on? And there's all these little boats like piddling about.
2: It's quite complicated.
1: It is, yeah.
0: And then just to go to Lerwick.
1: Literally to go from here to no further than Kesgrave Kitchen.
0: Really?
1: Across, you can see where you got to go across the way. And you just get in this little, like 200 of you.
0: You don't have to.
1: Well, that's the only way. So if you don't,
0: have to go if you don't want it.
1: You don't have to go if you don't want it. You can stay on the cruise ship.
0: Most people, I presume, probably do, don't they?
1: Most people get off the cruise ship.
0: Oh, do they? Oh,
1: yeah. You go for a visit in Lerwick.
2: How many little boats are there? It's one massive boat or several little boats.
1: Four little boats.
2: For 200.
1: Well, so 200 people at a time, yeah.
0: Is there a little pub that only gets custom when the...
1: Well,
0: or a shop that sells seashells on the seashore.
1: There's loads of... So Lerwick's a little town.
0: Build nodes there.
1: Yeah, I mean, no doubt. But, I mean, it is... And it's far up there. And it's very, very... It's very quiet. Lerwick. Okay. It's really quiet.
0: David like it.
1: It's, yeah, because we had a little munch about, and it was like... It was okay weather. You know, you go and get a coffee, all the rest of it. You go and see some old... What was it? The Clickman brooch. Like some old...
0: No idea.
1: Stone thing that's been there for thousands of years, whatever. Yeah. Go have a look at that, and then have a little walk back, and like we sat there. And there's a little bay, and it was so quiet.
0: Really? Any snakes?
1: So quiet. No snakes.
0: Oh, okay.
1: No snakes. All rats. Didn't see any rats. And there were
0: sheep though.
1: But the water was ludicrously clear.
0: Really?
1: Yeah, it was really good. Lovely. And then back on the boat, because the main thing is going to Norway, and there was three stops in Norway.
2: Yes. Can they leave without you? No strict.
0: No, they're not going to leave it out here, are they? Not unless you deliberately say...
2: They have to wait for you.
0: I want
2: to
0: stay.
1: No, they don't. You don't. They won't wait for you.
0: No.
2: You're stuck in love again.
1: So
0: they have been, haven't they?
1: Yeah. So they don't. The boat doesn't wait for you. It's not going. It's not. There's like 6,000 people, punters, and then there's 2,000 staff.
2: 6,000.
1: There's 8,000 people on this boat.
2: Oh my God.
1: So you think they're going to wait for somebody who's late? No. So if you don't make the boat goes, and it's up to you. You've got to get to either the next stop or go home.
2: Okay.
1: That's it. So yeah, you get to the boat. I went to three stops in Norway. I'm going to just do the one best stop, which
2: Flam was one of them.
1: Flam,
0: done that, yeah. Flam. And the train.
1: Mm. Have you done that?
0: Yeah, I did that.
1: So yeah, and you know you go up on the train and it stops, and the single ladies at the waterfall.
0: Yes, I think so. Yes.
1: Yeah, that was weird.
0: Yeah.
1: And so David at work, David too, he told me about that because he'd done the railway, and he said you're going to do a stop, and you'll get out at a waterfall that's really pretty, and then all of a sudden there's singing going on, and I was like,
0: I'm not sure I remember if we actually did go to the singing ladies. We definitely went on the train, so I would have thought it would do.
1: Yeah, the Fram railway, so it stops, and then you get off, and there's this massive waterfall.
0: Thank you, I know.
1: She'll be like, she's shouting at the radio.
0: Yeah, she's probably going, of course we did. I can't believe
1: you don't remember that.
0: Yeah.
1: And then there's two, and the ladies are doing the siren of the wood. And they're like, there's all this singing going on. It's played through speakers, obviously. But they're like doing this thing on the waterfall, like trying to tempt you into the woods and all this other stuff.
0: Oh, okay.
1: And so, yeah, they went up there and then got another train, went through to Voss, where Voss Water comes from.
0: Oh, okay.
1: And the scenery is mad beautiful.
0: Yeah, it's really
1: pretty. Yeah. But... just like us, they've had a dry winter. So the waterfalls, like some of them are meant to be like, you know...
0: gushing over.
1: Yeah, no gush, mate. It's like dribbles. A little dribble. And loads of like places where that'd be a waterfall, but nothing's coming out of it. That'd be a waterfall. Okay. Out of it. But, you know, it's super pretty. So
0: where'd you go, Dave? Is Dave tempted?
2: Sounds good.
0: Are you tempted to go on a cruise?
2: I'm
0: on
2: it over.
0: You're not going.
1: That's an immediate multinational.
0: Yeah.
1: Although they did have on there were solo traveller... meetups.
0: Yeah, well, they will have. They do specific solo traveller type ones.
1: There are solo travelling groups you can just go with.
0: Just go in.
1: But I mean, even if you just went on your own, they were like, oh, this is, you know, it'd be in the little schedule. They'd be like, solo traveller meetup at bar, whatever.
0: Yeah, and you go meet people.
1: Just go meet people.
0: Yeah. But ideal, Dave, you can go, you don't have to worry about anything, because the great thing about the cruise is that they take you everywhere. You haven't got to look at the logistics of train times, whatever. You're on that boat, they take you, you wake up in a different location every time, food's cooked for you. I don't know why you wouldn't do
1: and
0: it.
1: You'd love it, Dave. There's as much food as you can possibly eat.
0: Oh yeah, and you love food, Dave.
2: As long as they've got tiramisu, I'll be fine.
0: Well, I'm sure they could give you some tiramisu if you ask for it.
1: There wasn't any as a standard dessert that I saw.
0: You should definitely book one.
1: But I had a tiramisu cocktail, which is pretty good.
2: They have room service.
0: Yeah, I think they do. Yeah, they do everything.
2: Stay in your room all week.
0: Well, if you really want to,
1: I don't know why you bother doing that.
2: Yeah.
0: You could do that in a hotel, though. You'd have to go on a.
1: There's a much cheaper way of doing that than getting on a boat. I'm just saying, I'm not leaving. So no, if you did the top end, like something called Yacht Club, you've got a 24/7 butler.
0: Oh,
2: mate. Butler! Wow.
0: Yeah. You should do that.
1: Yeah. You know, so and you get priority entrance to everywhere.
0: Yeah.
1: You don't have to wait for anything.
0: Room with a view.
1: Room with a
0: balcony.
2: There's different cabins, isn't there?
1: Oh, yeah. Oh, gotcha.
0: Outside
2: cabin
0: cabins.
2: In the middle.
0: Yeah, inside.
2: No windows?
1: Yeah, so if you're on the inner, you don't get windows, correct?
2: We can have a balcony, or...?
0: Yeah.
1: That's right.
0: Yeah.
2: What did you have?
1: We had a window, a porthole.
0: No.
2: Around window.
0: So that's around that's porthole. At least the outside one, they're not bad.
1: It's an outside. It wasn't the cheapest of the cheap seats, but it was a relatively cheap seat, yeah.
2: Could you open the window?
1: No, absolutely not. Because it's
2: stick your head out.
1: It's waterproof, Dave. I mean, you know, if in rough seas, the water could go over the window. Yeah.
0: You see any fish?
1: No fish in the sea. No, like the fella did say, he was like, you may see some whales, or mate, you know.
0: Yeah. No, you didn't.
1: No.
0: No, of course not.
1: No wonder. So it was lies. All lies. But it was really, really good. Our room was in the middle of the ship, but it was right in the middle. So when we came out of our room, the bar was like literally
0: straight there.
1: It was like from
0: ideal.
1: You know, so close, and you could just go, you know, and you've all got your card, and you're seeing like coffees or whatever, booze. It's great, and they had pastries in the morning. So
0: it's just non-stop food, really, isn't it?
1: The food is relentless.
0: It's brilliant. The midnight feast, you do that? Right. Midnight. I'm not hungry. Here's the thing.
1: We had no idea there was even a midnight feast.
0: Oh, there is.
1: Until like we made some cruise friends. And, we were like, because Jackie was like, we haven't. Yeah, exactly. Like friend. We hadn't drank in many of the bars.
0: Yeah.
1: And I went, let's do a pub crawl.
0: There's
1: about a million bars on this boat. Let's just mooch about. So we mooched about doing drinks in each bar.
0: Yeah.
1: Got the shots out and everything.
0: Yeah.
1: And then we walked through the restaurant to get to another bar, and it was
0: there's loads of food there.
1: It was all open.
0: Yeah.
1: And we're like,
0: pizzas, pasties, the lot.
1: But everything. All the food is out.
0: It's
1: and we're like, what's going on here? And there's a sign saying midnight feast.
0: Oh.
1: 10:30 to 1:00 in the morning.
0: Yeah, it's mad, isn't it?
1: What the hell?
0: Bet you had something, didn't you?
1: No.
0: A what? What's wrong with you?
1: We're on the booze.
2: Kebab.
1: Didn't need it. No, didn't need it. It wasn't end of the night. It was in the middle. So it was like, no, we're just bumped on through, walked through, hit the bar.
0: I know.
2: Yeah, that picture you sent looked like a street scene.
1: So, in
2: the middle of the boat with shops on it.
1: There is a street in the middle of the boat, but the actual restauranty bit where all the things are, it is massive.
0: It's absolutely
1: gigantic.
0: We've never been on the big one because we did Fred Olsen and another small one. So maybe one day.
1: I mean, the thing is about the big ones is the boat is very stable. It doesn't rock that much
0: because
1: it's so flipping big.
0: Yeah.
1: So that's good, but there's a lot of people. But there's a lot of things to do.
0: Pluses, minuses. So mull it over, Dave, because we know you won't. But maybe that should be one thing you should do.

0: No, we didn't start the fire.
1: Someone started
0: the fire in Dunwich, by the sounds of things. So let's move on to the news.
2: And here's the news with Chat and Cheese.
0: Well, we actually don't know. Nobody knows.
1: Is that something confirmed?
0: No, I don't think anyone. I mean, it could be anything because, you know, people can sometimes leave things, you know, but
2: one thing I heard,
0: get glass, can't you?
2: Which is interesting is there are fires in woods. Almost always started by humans. The only time it would happen in nature would be a lightning strike.
1: And what about like broken glass?
0: Yeah, that's
2: human.
0: Yeah.
1: Right. Okay. Right.
2: Okay.
1: So, hang on.
2: Talk about nature. No humans.
1: No. So there's a big difference between somebody arson.
2: I'm just saying human activity.
0: Well, there'll be a bottle that might have been there for years.
1: Exactly.
2: It could be an accident, whatever. It's human.
0: Okay. There is a thing called spontaneous like combustion of tree. Yeah, I think there has been cases where things just get so hot, they just go bush. Right? You know.
2: You have to research that.
0: Yeah, there is.
1: Okay, Dave, you can say everything's human's fault. What are you going to do? Everyone should go and jump in the sea.
2: On the news, this lady who lived in Dunwich was saying one thing they should do is ban shops selling little portable barbecues.
0: Oh, they're terrible. I hate them.
2: Let's have a barbecue and take this thing out on the spur of the moment.
0: But the worst thing is they leave it.
2: They leave it and it goes wrong.
0: Yeah, to be fair. And especially this time of year, you just wouldn't have a barbecue.
1: No, you shouldn't, but people do. People are stupid.
2: Spur of the moment.
1: So, a bit of Chat and Tunes advice. No barbecues.
0: No.
1: Disposable ones, at least.
0: But it could have been glass. It could have been,
1: we don't know.
0: You just don't know, do you?
1: So, we hope it wasn't deliberate and we hope it wasn't accidental, like cigarette.
0: And we hope it gets put out, but it's not looking good for the wildlife. It's had about 25 years to recover.
1: 25
2: years?
1: Yeah, no, that's bad. That's bad, although there is some rain on the forecast for next week.
0: Next week, finally.
1: Next week.
0: Not a lot, though.
2: Wafer thin.
1: It's wafer thin.
0: Well, some tonight, apparently, but...
1: I don't believe that.
2: Unless the weather does one of these things where it just flips back. Call it a whiplash.
0: You made that up.
2: No, there's a thing called a weather whiplash, which is happening with climate change, where suddenly it will flip to the other extreme. Maybe August will just be deluges of rain.
0: Well, I'll take that.
2: Every day for a month.
0: Yeah, I'll take that.
1: Anyway. We'll see.
0: Okay, right, okay. So that's a bit of news. There's some wildfires in Spain, I believe, as well.
1: Oh, look, everywhere.
0: Yeah.
2: Spain, France, Crete.
0: Yeah.
1: Everything's on fire.
0: But then no one's going to do anything different, are they? Everyone's going to, you know, carry on regardless.
1: No, I mean, because I do follow Greenpeace on... They're busy at the moment.
0: Yeah, I bet.
1: Posting stuff.
0: Yeah, but, you know, they've been posting stuff for years. Nobody listens.
1: Yeah, no one listens. Yeah. I agree.
2: No one as in, basically, the public.
1: The public can't do very much.
2: Politicians follow the public.
0: No.
1: Yeah, okay.
0: No, not necessarily.
1: I've talked about this before.
0: Not necessarily.
1: Yeah.
0: You've had too much disinformation spread out there over the years for enough people. I think for a lot of people, there's those that are ignorant and don't educate themselves. I've got no time for them. There's some that are kind of easily led, so it's like, okay, fair enough, you read somewhere. Okay, but almost in the same bracket. And I think there's a lot are in the category of, like, they kind of believe it, but it's a lot easier to say it's actually it's nothing to do with humans.
1: Yeah,
0: denial. Because then you can go, well, I haven't got to do anything about it, it's not me, it's that kind of, well, it's not me, I didn't, I know, no. And I think there's a lot of people in that category. Yeah, so
1: I agree.
0: Yeah. Let's just hope Musk comes up with a plan to get us off his planet, right? Yeah.
1: Yeah, that's exactly.
0: That's one thing that annoys me. We were talking about it in the office today. I said, I'll tell you what annoys me about it is that we've got these trillionaires like Musk and Bezos spending all their money to get off this planet when they could just put those plans on hold. You can have your rockets, but just for a little bit. Just help us to do maybe some carbon capture or something like that.
1: No, right? They'd rather build rockets and doomsday shuttles.
0: And what they'll do, they'll go, oh yeah, but we need all those things because it's bad. Well, you didn't have to, you could have helped, right? But then, you know.
1: Yeah.
0: Is it up to them? I don't know.
1: Who knows? But I tell you what was good in the sky last night?
2: Thunder moon.
0: Yes, I saw that while we were watching the football. That.
1: And I didn't know it was going to be this week, but yeah, because we had a little ice cream and a walk in Felixstowe yesterday. Mm-hmm. Saw it come out of the sea.
0: Yeah, amazing, isn't it?
2: It was orange.
0: You didn't even have to get up at 3 o'clock in the morning to do that.
1: No, but that's because that was the moon, not the sun.
2: Different object.
0: It is, yeah, but it's still similarly cool.
1: Things coming out of the sea. Yeah,
0: I mean, would you care if it is the moon or the sun?
1: Well, and interestingly, it came
0: looks
1: out
0: like the sun.
1: It came out where we could see it rather than being.
0: Yeah, that's the point.
1: Around the corner.
0: Would you rather have that? Yeah, you would.
1: I still want to go and see the sun come out of the sea on solstice.
2: It's very orange, wasn't it?
1: It's very orange.
0: Mm.
1: Where do you watch it, Dave?
2: I just looked out my kitchen window.
1: Oh, okay.
2: And it's stuck behind a tree. I couldn't be bothered to move.
0: Standard.
1: Fully committed to the piece, Dave. I love it.
2: Yeah,
0: okay.
1: I love it. You can't question your...
0: Okay, there was a thunder moon, that's good.
2: Also known as the Buck Moon, is it?
0: Is it? Yes, Buck Moon, that's right, yes. Yes.
1: Okay.
2: Several names.
0: Beedy, beedy, beedy, beedy. Okay, Buck.
1: And then, also at the weekend, we've just gone, which used the full moon as light, was the Dunwich Dynamo.
0: Yes.
1: So that was Dunwich Dynamo 2026, with none of us.
0: A bike ride from London to Dunwich.
1: From London to Dunwich, which is...
0: It's a good job they didn't do that this...
1: Exactly.
0: Well, yeah, it happened, would it?
1: I don't want to know what would have... That would have been really difficult.
0: They would have just closed it all off.
1: All the coaches, you know, everything, array, I don't know, anyway.
0: Yeah, wouldn't have been good.
1: But next year, July 17th, 2027. What are you saying? What are you saying?
0: Yeah, I'm in. We need to get that guy in as well, because he's got a fear of driving, riding in the dark. And he doesn't realise how cool it is.
1: Has he never ridden in the dark?
0: He just... Whenever I've tried to pitch the dynamo, he's always like, I don't want to...
1: It's the best thing.
0: You can see everything. It's a bit like riding. I like driving in the dark, because you know if someone's coming.
1: Yeah.
0: Yeah.
1: Because you see headlights.
0: Yeah. Yeah.
1: This is why I like driving on Dr. Watson's Lane in the dark, because you know someone's coming.
0: Yeah,
1: right.
0: Exactly.
1: During the day.
0: No idea.
1: That is a blind, super dangerous corner.
0: Yeah.
1: Dave, you committed? Because you're just wobbling your head.
0: He does that a lot, though.
2: Yeah.
0: He's Malin to Null.
1: That's a Malton Null.
0: Yeah.
2: Because it's sort of the getting there problem.
1: Well, we've got a year to work it out.
0: Yeah, I think you'd better figure it out.
2: The last two weeks. Now.
1: Well, if we left it up to you, it would be left as 2 weeks.
0: Yeah, that is true. Yeah.
2: Okay. Yep.
1: And then, obviously, in national news, the Beef Eater pub chain has... Has collapsed.
0: Yes, because the Oyster Reach down at the Ipswich, opposite the marina, Fox's Marina, is closing. I used to go to that a lot years ago, and I used to go out with some friends there. Always had a nice time there. You know... Probably a bit dated or whatever.
1: Well, you hadn't been there now for what, 20 years?
0: Oh, 10 plus.
1: I can't remember.
0: I think we went with the kids a little while back, actually.
1: Okay. Recently-ish.
0: Yeah, so I don't know, like 3 years ago or something. So we have been there, but it was more of a regular haunt that we used to go to, because it was easy to get to from Brantham. You didn't have to go in town. You were down there, could go back on the Fire Holbrook and whatnot. So sad to see. But you know, it's just one of the many closes we're going to be talking about.
1: We're
0: gonna we've got lots of closes.
1: We've got some local closes to talk about.
0: Dear. So, pubs closed in the Freston Boot, so not far from there. So, just go a little bit further.
1: Did we talk about that last week?
0: No, exactly. So, just go down the road a little bit, and you've got the Freston Boot closing.
1: Yeah, go on.
0: Yeah, and that's closing not because it wasn't doing well. I think it was some sort of
1: landlord
0: just wanted it back or something. I don't know.
1: The leaseholder owner. So I think they're going to turn it into houses or something.
0: Yeah, probably, because there's a lot of land there as well, aren't there?
1: Yeah,
0: that overlook in the garden.
1: So that's prime real estate.
0: Yeah. Someone's probably going, oh, would you sell that to me? And he's going, yeah, right.
1: That's it.
0: Sad, isn't it?
1: Very sad.
0: Yeah. What else is closed? Some other things closed. I think that we...
1: I went to local. Doing local.
0: Shed.
1: Dave,
0: local news. Your thing is closed.
1: Where the jingle?
2: Yeah, the monthly repair calf I go to is stopping.
1: Yeah.
2: But you can still get your items repaired at the repair shed.
1: Yeah.
2: Which is located on Sandy Lane in Ipswich.
1: Which is open...
2: Sandy Lane in Woodbridge.
1: Oh, which is open when? What
2: it's
1: hours?
2: Open... Several days a week.
0: Several. Just rock up and hope that one of them is.
2: If you do a search on the web, you'll find the web page.
0: Right.
1: Oh, has it got open? Has it got days that are open?
2: Just check in there. I should have opening hours.
0: Okay, good. That's good. So well, that's bad, obviously, but.
1: Well, it's. Well, so.
0: Good change.
2: Means you can still get things repaired, you know?
0: Yeah, no, that's good. Because we need to repair more things.
2: So it's closing because we were finding less and less people coming in. But our theory is people are going straight to the repair shed. rather than the monthly.
0: So are you seeing more people go into the shed?
1: You've still got things to fix.
2: Yeah.
1: Yeah, so for me, this makes sense.
0: But were you seeing an increase in people going to the shed?
2: I think so, yeah. I don't mind it.
1: Because if you think about it, right, I've got something that's broken. Am I going to wait for the 2 hours a month that the calf was on?
0: Yeah.
1: Or am I just going to take it to the shed?
0: And I'll pick it up whenever.
1: Several days a week.
0: And I don't want to wait and have a cup of tea or whatever. Because it's probably going to take a little while for you to do it. So.
2: Well, the thing is, part of the repair calf thing was actually showing people how you repair things, proving to them that things are repairable, so they can understand how they're repaired.
0: Nobody wants to do that, they just want you to repair it.
1: And people don't do that at the shed?
2: Well, no, because you leave the item and go.
1: Okay.
2: It's all mysterious.
0: Just get out of my shed now.
1: Some people just want to, like, I just want to give it to you, you fix it. I don't want to watch there and tell me how to wire a plug.
2: Yeah, the more people that learn about repairing
1: obviously,
2: and start repairing.
0: You need to take it into schools, Dave.
1: Yeah.
0: Repair schools. You need to start that initiative. Get the kids into repair and stuff.
2: Yeah.
0: It's the new generation. You'll need that, because AI ain't going to fix it. Is it? You need electricians. Okay. What else you want to throw on the news? I mean, Bill Oddie sadly passed away. That's sad news, isn't it? The bird watcher and former goodie.
2: Oh, the conservationist.
0: Yeah.
2: Very knowledgeable.
0: Top guy.
2: Ornithologist.
0: Yeah, lovely guy.
1: Overall good egg.
0: Oh, yes. See what you've done there?
1: Yeah.
0: So that's sad.
1: I think anyone, no one's got a bad word to say about
0: it. Not at all.
2: One of the goodies.
1: Literally one of the goodies.
0: Yeah, exactly. Yeah, yeah. We could have played Ooh, the Funky Gibbon. Do you know that song?
1: Know that song. We thought about that too late. I didn't
0: think about that. I'm going to sneeze. Hang on.
1: Can't add that in right now. We're also, sadly, the voice of Zippy has passed away.
0: Yes. Oh, no. Oh, Zippy.
1: Yeah, exactly.
2: George.
0: That's terrible.
1: I'm trying to find his actual name. It's in here somewhere. Someone just fill some time.
2: Football, please.
0: Is his name Phil Sometime?
1: It's definitely not.
0: It's Phil Sometime. Oh, we talked about football last night. Ipswich had their first friendly against Osasuna. It's a Spanish La Liga team. Pretty good team. Lost 2-1, but yeah, it doesn't really matter about the result. It's just about getting some run out some players and whatnot. So,
2: how well did they play?
0: Average. There's a few good performances, but overall very average. But yeah, you can't expect too much.
2: Are they playing with a newly constructed team, or is it just
0: there's new people? Yeah, you've got a few new signings in there. There's some old ones coming back. There's those that have gone on loan that now are fit and all that sort of stuff. So it was nice to see some familiar faces and some new ones. Yeah,
2: good.
0: It was all good. Went with the lads. We were lucky to have some hospitality as well, so we had some food, and it was all just a jolly nice evening. It was very warm, obviously. So
1: very warm.
0: Yeah,
1: pleasant.
0: It felt like you were actually, like, you know, when you go abroad and you watch a football match. Felt just like that.
1: I can't say I watch football abroad.
0: Oh, people do it all the time.
1: But I'm aware of what going abroad's like and how warm it is.
0: Yeah, so. There you go. Just join the two.
1: Join the two together. You've got it. In the stadium.
0: You've got it.
1: Right, Zippy, the voice, the man was called Ronnie Ledru.
0: Oh.
1: Ronnie Ledru. I didn't know that. 78 years old.
0: Oh, dear. Okay. And then any local news, Dave? Geek Retreat, the shop in Ipswich.
1: Yeah, that one is...
0: It's closing, but not closing.
1: So it is closing.
0: Yeah.
1: It won't be Geek Retreat anymore.
0: No, but they're just doing their own shop.
1: Something's happening in there.
0: Yeah, down the road, I think.
1: And it might be geeky as well.
0: Well, from what I read, that they were...
1: Well, the Geek Retreat people are doing something
0: They're doing their own thing. Yeah, because it's a franchise.
1: It's a franchise.
0: So they've gone, we're cool, thanks. We're going to go and do our own thing down the road. So, you know,
1: okay, so
0: place on.
1: So, but the people that are moving into the shop...
0: I don't know what's going on there.
1: I don't know what's going on there either.
0: No.
1: We'll know more in a few weeks.
0: No.
1: And the only other thing is the new micro shop.
0: Yes.
1: There's a record shop open.
0: Yes,
1: in the
0: that's
1: new,
0: right.
1: In the American shops.
0: Yeah.
1: And it's called, Dave, the Spinning Magpie Record Shop.
2: Oh, linkage.
1: So you owe a pound and you should go there.
2: I should.
1: So as in the Microsofts in Ipswich, Dave. Terry Cox, 42, opened the Spinning Magpie Record Shop in Carr Street after 20 years working as an optician manager.
0: You need to go there, tell him where you are and what you do. I'm a DJ and I do a show called Munjack and Magpie, do a little outside broadcasting on it.
1: You could interview.
0: Yeah, you could interview.
1: He might have called it the Spinning Magpie.
2: I'm not really a DJ, though, am I, really, to be honest?
0: No, you're not.
1: What are you then?
2: Presenter.
1: Okay, say that.
0: Same thing, doesn't matter. I was just trying to make it a bit more sexy for you, but that's fine.
2: I'll check that out.
0: Dave, you got water facts.
2: Water facts, we're now officially in drought.
0: Okay, these better be good.
2: A large part of the country's in drought.
0: Okay.
2: And we are now on our fourth official heat wave.
0: Yeah, okay, you've got about a minute.
2: So what percentage of the human body is water?
0: Oh, I know this one. Is it 98?
1: I don't think it's as high as that.
0: Or 78. It's one of those two. I'll go 78.
1: I'm going to go 80.
2: 60.
0: Oh, okay.
2: But the brain is a lot more.
0: Oh, right. That's where I've led it from, isn't it? Is that in the 90s?
2: 73.
0: Oh, I'm getting them all wrong.
2: Drinking water can improve...

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9: 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My name is Rez. Today we'll be playing you three songs, which are sung by Jafar Mamli. These are Mumkuja, Dim, and Baran Barana. The first song I'll start by playing out to your listeners a term is Mumkuja, which was sung by Jafar Mamli. I hope you enjoy it. Welcome to the show, everybody.

Hello there. Welcome back to the Kurdish Hour live on ICR FM, your alternative radio station. My name is Rez. I hope you have enjoyed listening to Jafar Mamlihit sang Mamkuja, Diem and Baran Barana. Alright, now time to tell about the song of the week. His most popular song, in my opinion, is Mina. And he had extremely recently passed away. So here we go. So now we're going to go on to the next song now. The next song that we're going to go on to right here. The next song that we're going to go on to right here is Gerdana, which was sang by the legendary Kurdish singer, Hasan Zirek. I hope you enjoy it. Here it is.

Hello there. Welcome back to the Kurdish Hour, live on ICRFM, your alternative radio station. My name is Rez. I hope you have enjoyed listening to Gerdana, which was sung by the legendary Kurdish singer Hasan Zirek. Alright, before we move on to the next song, may I say a big good afternoon to John D. Be sure to tune to his next show, same time, same place. His next breakfast show, same time, same place, from 7 a.m. till 9 a.m. From 7 till 9 a.m. If you have any requests for his, please get in touch with his Facebook. He'll be more than happy to play out one for you. He'll be more than happy to play out a song for you for next week. So now the next song that we're going to go on to right here is one that's sang by. Mazar Khalaqi's Gona Guralan. I hope you enjoyed it. Here it is.

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Hello there. Welcome back to the Kurdish Hour, live on ICR FM, your alternative radio station. My name is Rez. I hope you have enjoyed listening to Tugona Guralan, which was sang by Mazhar Khalaki. All right. Before we move on to the next song, here's how you can get in touch with me in the studio. The contact methods are as follows. You could telephone me on 01473-230716. 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What kind of efforts we're getting up to in our studios, as well as all the other kinds of whatnot. Now we're going to go on to the next song. The next song that we're going to go on to right here, is one that's sang by Mahmud Mamli. It's Wera Wera Babchin and Yoshiliran. I hope you enjoy it. Here it is.

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Welcome back to the Kurdish Hour, live on ICR FM, your alternative radio station. My name is Rez. I hope you have enjoyed listening to Wera Wera Babchin and Yoshileran, which was sang by Muhammad Mamli. All right. 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All right, so here we go. Now we're going to go on to the next song now. The next song that we're going to go on to right here. Is one that's sang by Dilsoz Khalidi. It's Khanam Ho Khanam. I hope you enjoy it. Here it is.

Hello there. Welcome back to the Kurdish Hour. Hello there. Welcome back to the Kurdish Hour, live on ICR-FM, your alternative radio station. My name is Rez. I hope you have enjoyed listening to Khanam O Khanam, which was sung by Dilsoz Khalidi. Alright, so now we're going to go on to the next song now. The next song that we're going to go on to right here. The next song that we're going to go on to right here is one that is sang by Hussein Safa Manishit's Aman Sadaman. I hope you enjoy it. Here it is.

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Welcome back to the Kurdish Hour, live on ICR FM, your alternative radio station. My name is Rez, and I hope you have enjoyed listening to Aman Sadaman, which was sung by Hussein Safa Manish. Okay, so now we're going to go on to the next song. Now, the time coming up is 14:41. Now, the next song that we're going to go on to right here, is one that's, it's one that's sang by Aziz Weisi and Hamid Usman. It's Diyam Udiyam. I hope you enjoyed. Here it is.

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Welcome back to the Kurdish Hour, live on ICRFM, your alternative radio station. My name is Rez. I hope you have enjoyed listening to Diyamu Diyamu, which was sang by Aziz Weisi and Hamid Usman. Alright, so the time coming up right now is 14:45. Now the next song that we're going to go on to right here, is Shulayan, which was sang by Kamal Fadawi. I hope you enjoyed. Here it is.

Hello there. Welcome back to the Kurdish Hour live on ICR FM, your alternative radio station. My name is Rez. I hope you have enjoyed listening to Shu'la Yan, which was sung by Kamal Fadawi. Alright, so the time coming up is 14:51. Now the next song that we're going to go on to right here. It's one that's sang by Ziada Said. It's Beyadi Shawani. I hope you enjoy it. Here it is.

Hello there. Welcome back to the Kurdish Hour, live on ICR FM, your alternative radio station. My name is Rez. I hope you have enjoyed listening to Bayadi Shawani, which was sung by Ziad Asad. The time coming up is 14:55, and to all your listeners at home, it appears we've now reached the end of our show, so I'm going to leave you with one last song. And that last song, next song that we're going to go on to right here, is one that's sang by Kanis Hetaku Munturbir. Be sure to tune to my next show, same time, same place, from 2 till 3 p.m. for more taste of some Kurdish songs, more statistics, and more details about the singers, other tansos, how they produce their songs. And the next song, last song that we're going to go on to right here, is Hataku Munturbir, which was sang by Kani. I hope you enjoy it, and we'll see you next Tuesday, same time, same place, from 2 till 3 p.m. I hope you enjoy it. Till then, goodbye, everybody.

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8: And think to yourself,

0: we're back. Another dose of There's No Place Like Home. What would you do with your Tuesday afternoons, hey? So, James, how have you been?
1: Yeah, you know, okay,

0: comments on that. I'll talk about it to you online.
1: I'm okay.

0: 1988, and he came to the West End in 2003, and then there was a Broadway revival in 2009, and there's a 2025 revival.
1: And I zoop nog lang en gelukkig.
0: This was performed at the Cardiff International Festival of Musical Theatre, which also got broadcast onto BBC Four, and it was done at the Piccadilly Theatre in London.
2: It's been about, it's fair to say then, and in fact, you mentioned the 2025 Broadway revival.
0: Yes.
2: And I've taken the following songs from that. Let's have a listen to the trailer.
0: Yes.

0: a flavour of what we might be getting. And indeed, the synopsis I've got before me says it deals with the immigration to the north of the northern part of America, the United States, in the early part of the 20th century, to figure in the coal and industrial boom. And it also plays homage to what's described as the ragged rhythms of African-American musical traditions.
1: And there's also a Harlem musician that's a character in this.
0: I'm thinking, it, although it's a very different experience, I'm thinking Sinners on this one.
1: Yeah.
0: Because it was, the soundtrack to the movie was like a love letter to Black American music.
1: Yeah.
0: I thought, anyway. There was that scene where they travel through time, and you had the blues musicians, you had the you had the people doing the more modern dancing, and you had a rock guitarist, and you ended up the montage with the DJ scratching.
1: Ah.
0: So there's that. So shall we listen to another song?
1: Absolutely.
0: Right, this is Goodbye, My Love.

line for the defense, Miss Evelyn

0: become his regular seat in the front row of the second balcony, younger brother would lean far over the railing, hoping his goddess would notice him. One night he almost fell. Evelyn caught sight of him and smiled. Life was suddenly wonderful and full of delicious possibilities!
1: Harry must not be hung!
2: Bang! Bang!
3: Let's have that verdict sung!

0: Lego.
1: That's
0: of the century from the new musical. Well, I say it's new, but it's been around a bit as we discovered. Ragtime.
1: Mentions Harry Houdini quite a lot, obviously, which obviously the girl in the song there is saying who she's married to, and of course he was known as an escape artist. He died in a thing full of water, didn't he?
0: Yeah, you were telling me about this while the last song was playing.
1: Yeah, because I saw on a programme, they reckon at the time he actually also had an appendicitis.
0: Not a good thing to have at any
1: point in time. And of course,
0: least of all when you're in a container full of water that you're trying to escape from and you can't breathe.
1: And that was the early 1900s, so I suppose the appendix wasn't very fixable at that time of day.
0: I'm not sufficiently medically qualified to give you a history.
1: No, but we know
0: appendectomies.
1: I mean, we know, obviously, the late 1800s
0: They're routine nowadays.
1: Yeah.
0: I understand they're very painful.
1: I mean, obviously, the problem with, the medicine of the late Victorian era and early Edwardian era was, obviously, there was only so much they could do, and of course, hygiene wasn't particularly good in those days.
0: So people like Harry Houdini were probably the rock stars
1: absolutely.
0: Of their day, weren't they? As was Scott Joplin here, who is considered the king of ragtime. Ragtime was like a new progressive form of jazz which came to prominence in the 1920s, I believe.
1: Yeah.
0: And it had its roots in New Orleans or New Orleans.
1: New Orleans, because they say that was invented in a bar in New Orleans, so to speak. Jazz music as we know
0: That's another link between ragtime and sinners.
1: Yeah.
0: Because that was in the south or around Louisiana, I believe.
1: Yes. And of course, New Orleans, a heavy crocodile area as well, obviously.
0: Yeah. So Scott Joplin, interesting fact, he was credited along with such luminaries as W.C. Handley and James R. Europe as being the first African-Americans to crash the colour bar.
1: Yeah, because there's talk of a white fireman who owned a Model T Ford, and the Model T Ford being crashed in this production, which was a fairly sought after item, but of course in those days not everybody could afford that.
0: Wasn't the Model T Ford meant to be the everyman's car, the typical working
1: man? Yes, because it was first made and invented, so to speak, in 1904.
0: Yeah, you're a car guy, aren't you? One of the most surprising things
1: about
0: James is he's a car nut.
1: Well, yeah, I mean, and as I say, that goes back to my childhood days, even when my individual needs were more substantially severe. Because a lot of the 1980s Fords and early 1980s Fords were still on the road, and I knew them all. I mean, in my family, we had three of the most well-known models of that time period. My grandfather had a Ford Orion, which is a saloon Ford Escort. My grandparents' house, who I now live in, they had a Ford Escort, the hatchback version. And my father had several Ford Sierras, which were particularly popular at the time. And I knew old Volkswagens like the Golf and the Polo and like the old Citroens, the Citroen 2CV, and some of those had names like Dolly or Diane. So yeah, it was something I got to know from an early age, and I was very apt at recognising those makes and models of cars, you know. So I mean, when it came to my official autism diagnosis, and I look back sometimes at the paperwork we still have now, I mean, I can't believe how I was, and I suppose how confident I also was with introducing myself to strangers, which...
0: Just, Paul, you've never had any... You've never been backwards and coming forwards, as they say. Just out of interest, and if you don't mind talking about this, how long did it take you to get a diagnosis of your autism?
1: It was a few years because, I mean, it, to a degree, a lot of it is quite vague. I think we first knew I had problems sort of around 1995, and I think it was kind of like a year's process over 95 to 96.
0: Sure.
1: That I actually got my diagnosis, and like years back, I had to have my hearing fixed. I remember very vague memories of that, but the one vague thing that always sticks out in my memory was every time I went to the West Suffolk Hospital for these hearing clinics, I'd always get a balloon that was a Volkswagen, animated Volkswagen Beetle with kind of like a facial expression from the gift shop in West Suffolk Hospital. So that part of it sticks out to me now. And also my youngest nephew is going through hearing fixing, but as far as we're aware, there's no neurodivergence with him. Just like slight hearing loss, and we think that was possibly to do with the traumatic nature of his birth. I mean, because initially the medical team and all of it were quite concerned for some reason that my little nephew was going to come out unresponsive, so my sister ended up being surrounded by a huge team of people, and it turned out he was okay. But to our knowledge, perhaps the traumaticness of the birth might have caused some hearing damage.
0: So can I ask you how you felt when you got your diagnosis?
1: Yeah.
0: Did you feel vindicated?
1: I don't know really, because it,
0: or did you think, well, to yourself, well, they've diagnosed me as autistic, that makes a lot of sense.
1: Everything felt normal to me until I was told that I was autistic, you know, and then I think I kind of had to learn about what that was and what that meant.
0: I can see, yes, why you reacted like that.
1: Yeah.
0: Here was James trundling along in life, suddenly told that his normal was not the normal, and he had to learn about autism and how to navigate it. And
1: absolutely,
0: I guess you're like me with my aphasia.
1: Yeah.
0: So we have to. We're slightly restricted in what we do.
1: Absolutely,
0: but we have to find workarounds for it. We have to find practical solutions. Yeah. And it's very much a learning process.
1: I mean, equally for me, obviously, because I was the third and youngest child, so with that autism came extra protection over me. And the most positive things I've ever done in my life, which... this particular thing, the swimming, opened the door to me, because at 13, with my childhood friend who suffers with Down syndrome, and he's been extremely fortunate to have a job now at Marks and Spencer's Cafe, he and I joined the Colchester Phoenix Disabled Swimming Club. And after a few years of doing that, you know, I joined when I was 13. And when I got to leaving school, because I quite enjoyed going to Colchester and I liked the atmosphere of Colchester, and because I wasn't really getting on with my year because of a certain type of bullying I was receiving, I thought, right, you know, I love going to Colchester. I want to explore this place more. And it equally helped me with my independence. I mean, admittedly, the type of bullying I had at school kind of simmered down a bit. It was still there a bit, but it, the biggest social learning curve for me, which travelling out of catchment for college and plus the learning the independent travelling very quickly, is there are going to be people everywhere I go that are going to have certain judgments. And
0: in hindsight, do you think you were better off getting your autism diagnosis at the time of life you did, so you could continue to go to a state school and then on to further education? Or would you have rather been what they call a sane student?
1: Yeah, I mean, I was special needs educated. I went to Priory Special School in Bury St Edmunds because basically my parents were given advice, and they, you know, they just took the advice because, I mean, I think it was established quite early on that I couldn't continue with mainstream after primary school. But yeah, I mean, I kind of went with the flow after I'd finished my schooling life at 16. And it was literally when I was 18 that I thought about doing AmDram and joining Sudbury Musicals, because I, in my final couple of years of primary school, I was very into the performing side of it, you know, doing the drama and the music. And fortunately, I had a friend who lived round the lane from me in Glemsford, who lives in Ipswich now somewhere, I'm not sure where, and works for ACE Advocacy now. He said, oh, you know, we need all the men we can get. We need the members at Sudbury Musicals. And I thought, one time, I thought, why the heck not? I'll go and audition for Oliver. And I found a passion for it. And like I say, I did about 22 shows from like when I joined at 19 in 08 up until 2011. I literally did every show consecutively. Then in 2014 I did both shows in that year, and then from like 2015 onwards I was doing the autumn show only, not the spring show. And then when it came back after COVID, I did the first show, which was in the spring, which was Bad Girls, the adaptation from the ITV drama series about the woman's prison.
0: Right, so time is moving on. So what shall we listen to? Another song. And this is called Success.
1: Yeah.

step right up and have a silhouette made by a real artist. With ordinary paper, a pair of scissors, and some glue, I will give you a thing of such beauty. A lifelike portrait of

0: The angry, fetid tenements of the Lower East Side were worse than anything Tata and his wife had suffered in Latvia. The little girl was often sick now. Tata wrapped her in his prayer shawl. What rabbi would disapprove?
1: Look at my daughter, God. Why have you brought us here? How can I feel?
2: Well, I have to break into this one.
3: Yes!
2: The clocks are ticking. We have just over a minute left, and it's too long, basically. Final thoughts on Ragtime the Musical. Would you go and see?
3: Absolutely, it sounds interesting.
2: We wonder if it's... we can't find it streaming anywhere.
3: No, whereas the other two we places, had the other time.
1: See the artist, Big Shadow.
2: Do a Google search, seek it out. It sounds like a fun couple of hours.
1: Success!
2: But until next week,
3: yes.
2: I say after the break we'll have a repeat from the vault, then 4 till 6, Rolly Arban will be entertaining you with Indie Soup. So we'll leave this to play out.
3: Yes.
2: So we'll see you another time.
1: I promised you America and little one. We will find it.
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9: 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I'm David and I'll be playing you some top drawer offshore sounds. 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
12: And think to yourself,

Right, testing. Testing 1, 2. Right. We are here, we are back again. We are, there's a no place like home with we having one or two technical difficulties. Was it ever thus getting on air this morning? But here we are. James, how you been?

Well, that's a shame.

0: drama rather than musical, and then of course there's a joint society BDOS in Derry which does Bob Standard plays.
1: And I soap nog lang en gelukkig.
0: Station Haverhill. I know of a few of the North Essex ones, Colchester Operatic and Braintree and Clacton both have a musical society, but as I say, it depends how it works out with my schedule, and in theory, which would be the most convenient for me to get to, which would obviously, in theory, either be Sudbury or Bury St Edmunds, as I live in between the two.
2: Well, today we're doing a relatively new musical called Hadestown. Yes, so what's Hadestown about?
0: Well, I believe, of course, the Hades is the Greek reference to the devil. And this is basically a town that's the same name. Obviously, a town that is given that name for a reason, whether there's some sort of spiritualized thing to do with Hades, like a landmark or something that makes the town its name, or whether it's a superstition or whatever.
2: Right, so let's listen to a song from said musical. This is Road to Hell.

the boy was touched. Because he was touched by the gods themselves. Give it up.

0: There you go.
1: Whoa, that sounds really soul-y. And
0: yeah, it wouldn't be out of place on the Sinners soundtrack, would it?
1: Yeah, and they were talking about the railroad there, so
0: yes,
1: I would say that's probably the 1800s-ish, because they use the term railroad in the...
0: Well, yeah.
1: 1800s,
0: the actual story itself relates to the Greek gods, Greek mythology, and the specific gods, Orpheus and Euripides, and the relationship between them.
1: Yeah, and of course Hades is obviously the Greek version of the devil or Satan.
0: Yeah, well, hell was why it was called Road to Hell. Do we want another song?
1: Yeah,
0: this is Anyway the Wind Blows.

0: was a hungry young girl, a runaway from everywhere she'd ever been. She was no stranger to the world, no stranger to the wind.
1: Weather ain't the way it was before. Ain't no spring or fall at all anymore. It's either blazing

0: Orpheus was the son of a muse. And you know how those muses are. Sometimes they abandon you. And this poor boy, he wore his heart out on his sleeve. You might say he was naive to the ways of the world. But he had a way with words and a rhythm and a rhyme. And he sang just like a bird up on a line. And it ain't because I'm kind, but his mama was a friend of mine. And I like to hear him sing and his way of seeing things. So I took him underneath my wing. And that is where he stayed until one day.
1: Well, that caught us with our pants.
2: Yeah!
1: That was a bit abrupt, wasn't it? Anyway, the wee...
2: Yeah, girls. About a runaway girl, obviously.
1: Yes, it certainly was. Hadestown, it says here, is a multi-award-winning sung-through stage musical.
2: Ah, so it's kind of like Les Mis, yeah.
1: With music, lyrics, and book by singer-songwriter Anais Mitchell. It modernizes to Greek myths, the tragic romance of Orpheus and Eurydice, alongside the rocky marriage of Hades and Persephone.
2: Ah, yes.
1: Transporting them to a Great Depression industrial underworld. So yes, you were more or less right.
2: Yeah.
1: That's where the Road to Hell and all the railroad lyrics come
2: obviously
1: from.
2: Very reminiscent of the US, because of course the railroad was what the Americans described their railways as, mostly in the pre-20th century era.
1: Directed by Rachel Chavkin, the production infuses American folk music, New Orleans jazz, blues, and pop. So it's very much like Sinners.
2: In
1: that regard. It won 8 Tony Awards in 2019, including Best Musical, as well as Grammy Awards for Best Musical Theatre.
2: So I wonder if it'll sell to this side of the pond, or whether it's already been here.
1: Yes, it's currently here.
2: Oh, cool.
1: Yeah, it's on the West End round right now. Shall we go into another song?
2: Yeah.
1: And whilst that song is playing, I'll get you the details and where you can see Hades Town in the West End. So what will we have? The Wedding Song?
2: Yeah, okay, let's go for that.
1: Okay.

0: one you're working on. Spring will come again.
1: Yes.
0: Why don't you sing it then?
1: It isn't finished.
0: Sing it. You wanna take me home?

0: How'd you do that?
1: I don't know. The song's not finished, though.
0: Even so, it can do this?
1: I know.
0: You have to finish it!

0: Right, there you go. That is the wedding song.
1: Yeah.
0: You can hear Ipswich bus station, Tara bus station in full swing behind us. Because we've got the window.
1: Yes,
0: we recently installed a air con, and that's way too efficient, and it's noisy too. So we have to switch it off when we're recording shows. Or going live from studio, and the only way to do that is switch aircon off and open the window, and you're hearing the results.
1: Yeah.
0: So fans of buses, of hustle and bustle, fill your boots.
1: Yeah.
0: So we determined that Hadestown had come to the UK.
1: Yes.
0: Was currently enjoying a run at the Lyric Theatre Hammersmith.
1: Oh, Hammersmith, yes.
0: It's still on.
1: Ah.
0: I do a Google search and go to the Lyric Theatre's website, and know that you can get dates and buy tickets there. So, yeah. Is this something you might like to go and see, James?
1: Yes, to be fair. Like I say, expand my knowledge of musicals much more, apart from what I've personally starred in.
0: Yeah.
1: And, you know, what two things I have seen on the West End so far, which has been Wicked and Billy Elliot the musical. And I did see the touring version of Come From Away, which was at the Regent up here. And Amanda Henderson from Casualty was supposed to be in that, but of course she got killed off Casualty some few years ago, I think, because she was the nurse Robin.
0: So the fact she got killed.
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Hello and welcome to Indie Soup. I'm Rolly here to bring you 2 hours of the good stuff until 6 p.m. Coming up, I will bring you tracks from This Is A Kit, Muse, Nothing But Thieves, The Libertines, Foo Fighters, The House of Love, The Killers, and many, many more. Kicking off the show today was Beirut and the title track of their 2011 album, The Riptide. 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That's 07 507 320105, or you can

follow me on Instagram at IndieSoupICR. It is always lovely to hear from you. Right, coming up next, this is Air Traffic.

You know, I'm not a huge fan of that sort of false ending and then weird plinky plonky music afterwards. But, you know, who am I to judge? Anyway, that was Terry and Bureau from their 2018 album I'm Terry, which followed CRX with New Skin and Air Traffic, and Charlotte, which coincidentally is the name of my daughter, but I hadn't really thought about that when I added it to the playlist. But anyway, thank you for joining me today. The last live Indie Suit for 3 weeks whilst I have some time off. So you will get some Indie Gold, which is my ironic reference to a couple of recorded shows while I am away. So while I am away, I'm going up to North Norfolk and various other locations across the east. It's the middle of the school holidays and our daughter is still young enough to actually want to spend time with us, so it's good to have some time away. But we do have a new puppy that we need to accommodate, so luckily the holiday place we're going takes dogs. We're staying in probably what would be called a port cabin anywhere else in the world, but where we're going, I think it's like a luxury caravan or something. But it'll be nice. It's a bit of a journey for the dog, but she's really good in the car already, luckily, so it should be fine. I don't think we've actually ever took a dog on holiday. I don't think we took our previous one on holiday. We usually put her with our lovely dog sitter, but we thought it was a bit early for Maudie to be accommodated there, so we thought, oh, we'll pick somewhere where she can come to, and hopefully it'll be nice. Anyway, so complete coincidence of talking about a small puppy. Coming up next, this is Tiny Ruins. Whoops, let's do that again.

You're listening to Indie Seep. Eventually that was This Is The Kit and Silver John, which followed Tiny Ruins and Olympic Girls, which was a title track of their album released in 2018. So this is Ipswich Community Radio, and coming up next, this is Ash.

There was nothing but Thieves from earlier in the year, and Evolution, and before that was Ash and Shining Light from their career-saving album Three Away Angels, which was released in 2001, not 2001. I don't think anyone calls it that. Anyway, the band released their first album in 1996, called 1977, to critical acclaim and commercial success. But the pressure of this put a lot of pressure on the release of the second album, which resulted in writer's block for frontman Tim Wheeler, and Nuclear Sounds, which was the name of the second album, struggled commercially, although they did introduce their new guitarist, Charlotte Hatherley. That album almost bankrupted the band, and all hope in the end was pinned on Three All Angels, their third album, to save Ash from bankruptcy, which it did, which is a nice happy ending to that story. And they still continue to tour as we hit well into 2026. Right, coming up next, this is Muse.

First on Indie Seat was Muse and Bliss, and then I played Lucy Dacus, and I don't know if it's Dacus or Dacus, I'm going to go with Dacus, and Best Guess from her album Forever Is a Feeling, and finally that was Hooton Tennis Club, and Kathleen sat on the arm of her favourite chair, which is potentially the longest title I have ever said on this show. So coming up next on Ipswich Community Radio, this is a song by the Libertines which doesn't have any swearing in it.

This is Indie Soup on Ipswich Community Radio. First up was The Libertines and Don't Look Back Into the Sun, which was followed by Foo Fighters and Everlong, Communions and Come On I'm Waiting, and finally that was Blossoms and To Do List. So now it's time for that mid-show trip back in time. This week I decided to go back to the turn of the decade from the 80s through to the 90s, in a time before Britpop, when shoegaze and light indie rock were on the fringes of the top 40 rather than dominating the charts. I didn't really have a music taste as such at that point in my life, as I moved from primary school to secondary school in the late 80s. I remember taping songs I liked off the radio, trying to hit pause before Bruno Brooks' voice cut

That was a normal trip, mid-show trip back in time. First up was The Wonder Stuff from 1988 and A Wish Away, and then from 1989 was Lush and Scarlet, and then finally from 1990 was a polished up version of Shine On by The House of Love. The track was originally an early release on Alan McGee's Creation Records in 1987. The record company getting a lot more well known by signing Oasis a few years later. The House of Love departed for a big record label but struggled with the commercial expectations and struggled. They did re-record Shine On, which became their only, well, their first and only top 20 hit. They disbanded in 1993, although like many bands from the era, they have since reformed with a completely different lineup. Right, this is Indie Soup on Ipswich Community Radio, and coming up next, this is

This is Indie Soup, and that was Daywave and Something Here from the album The Days We Had, which was released back in 2017. And before that was MGMT and Nothing to Declare. So let me take you through what else is on ICRFM this evening. So coming up at 6, Munchak and Magpie. Then at 7, we have an hour of album tracks on Off the Record with David. At 8 p.m, Graham plays jazz on Dancing to Stockhausen. At 9 p.m. is Common Frequencies, and then finally at 10, Tommy Lambert will be here with his Crazy Tuesday Night, taking you through until Wednesday morning. So stay with us. Coming up now, this is Daughter.

That was Def Cab for Cutie and Autumn Love from their 2018 album Thank You for Today, and before that was Daughter and Doing the Right Thing. So coming up next is Killers. You're listening to Indie Suit.

Three tracks from three different decades for you there. From the noughties was The Killers and When We Were Young. Sorry, When You Were Young. Then from 2010, it was Lion Limb and Domino. And finally, from this decade, was The Marias and Echo from their 2021 album, Submarine. Right, coming up next, this is The New Tarots.

First up was a new Tarot. I think I said Tarots before, but yes, it's a new Tarot singular. And the track was Mistake to Choose, and it was followed by Centregold and Disparate Youth. And finally, that was The Coral and In the Morning. And with that, we end the last live Indie Soup for a few weeks. So you'll be listening to Indie Soup Gold over the next fortnight. Closing the show will be Foals and A Knife in the Ocean, and I'll return live on the 25th of August. So until then, it is goodbye for now on 105.7 FM and online at www.icrfm.com. 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

And welcome to Muntjac and Magpie Show. It's Tuesday. I'm recording this show from my very hot kitchen, so forgive me if I start flaking out. I'm trying to keep myself awake with water and oat milk. So this is the Muntjac and Magpie Show. I alternate this show with my friend John. So this week it's my turn, Magpie. I'm going to be playing a selection of... I'm going to be playing four Radiohead songs, because that's one of my favourite bands. And we're going to be interleaving them with other songs that have some tenuous linkage. So our beginning of the show, that you heard The Bends, which is from Radiohead's second album from 1995. And The Bends, the title of the song, refers to decompression sickness, a condition that divers get if they come up to the surface too quick. And apparently that song was inspired by that feeling, because that's how the band felt when they had their sudden rise to fame as a result of that of their second album being superbly successful. So that was Radiohead. Now I go for our non-Radiohead interleaving song. And it's going to be a song from Joy Division. Apparently Joy Division is one of the influences on some of the Radiohead band members. So this is Heart and Soul.

Retro Division. Heart and Soul. That was from their 1980 album, Closer. Apparently one of the influences on Radiohead, which is our themed band for tonight on Muntjac and Radio. So the next song or next album to look at is an album called OK Computer, which was Radiohead's most successful album, came out in 1997. Going to play a track called Let Down, and the lyrics are, I believe, referring to what it's like to be in transit when you're a rock band on tour. You're in transit between cities, and he had feelings of being disconnected because he was going past all these cities, places, people, having no connection to them. So that's what the lyrics refer to, and I think Let Down is the kind of effects on your emotions and stuff, that, you know, you're not having these connections. That's what I think. But anyway, I actually love the song for its textures and harmonies, probably more than the lyrics, I think, but they're both really good. So here's Let Down.

There we have Radiohead, Let Down from OK Computer 1997. So next track is from a completely different band called Massive Attack. And this is a song called Angel from 1998, which almost everybody will recognise. It's one of their top hits. And there is a link between Massive Attack and Radiohead. Apparently there was going to be a collaboration some time ago, I can't remember when. Massive Attack had kind of been in discussions with Radiohead, and Massive Attack, they wanted to remix and re-record OK Computer in their own kind of style. And it never quite happened. I think life got in the way and there's other things happened. That's really quite interesting. It's a shame that didn't happen. So let's play Angel.

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1: So you're listening to Muntjac and Magpie playing Radiohead songs this evening and interleaving with other songs. So that was Massive Attack. So my next Radiohead track, one of my favourites, is from their Kid A album. Now, following the success of their third album, OK Computer, they took a bit of a break. They were exhausted from touring, and I believe that Tom York, lead singer, had a bit of a writer's block, so nothing came out of the band for about 3 years until year 2000 when Kid A came out. And this was a departure from their kind of wall of guitar or guitar band kind of sound from the previous albums. And this is Kid A's more, he's got guitars in it, but it's more kind of electronic, experimental kind of album with really quite abstract lyrics. And I struggled with the album initially when I first heard it. It took me a while to get the point, but I do get the point now very much. So I'm playing, the track I'm going to play from Kid A is a track called How to Disappear Completely. And this was, again, this was related to the stress that Tom York felt after the massive success of OK Computer, and then suddenly having all that expectation thrust upon them. So let's just play the track.

That was How to Disappear Completely by Radiohead from their album Kid A. Moving on to our next non-Radiohead track is a track by Mogwai, a famous Scottish rock band looking at post-rock, instrumental rock, art rock, etc. in terms of genres. And yeah, it's very much a wall of sound, a wall of guitar sound. Kind of reminds me of the earlier Radiohead in a way. But let's just see what you think. This is by Mogwai. It's a track called San Pedro from their album. What's the album called? It's called Hardcore Will Never Die. So here you go.

And that was Mogwai. We're San Pedro, so it's Mogwai and not Mogwi, as some people mispronounce it. It's very bad to mispronounce it. So that was from their Hardcore Never Die album from 2011. Moving on to our next Radiohead track. It's going to be a track from their album called Amnesiac. Interestingly, Amnesiac came out only three months after Kid A, and basically it's all the stuff they couldn't get onto Kid A. It's all the stuff from the first Kid A recording sessions, and they had a lot of stuff, so they made up this album. But I think it's worthwhile. A lot of people think, oh, it's just all the stuff that, you know, that got left behind and not as good, but it is as good. It's just they had so much material. So this track is called Packed Like Sardines in a Crushed Tin Box. I do feel like that sometimes.

So that just hit the mute button. So that was Radiohead from their Amnesiac album, which is material that couldn't fit onto Kid A, not because it wasn't good, because they had too much good material. So that was packed like sardines in a crushed tin box. So, yeah, one of my favourites. And, so moving on to next track is from Muse. Muse or Moose? Their album called Supremacy. Their album called Second Law, and this track is called Supremacy, came out in 2013, and Muse have been compared to Radiohead by some people. I mean, they've got a similar kind of, the main vocal, Tom York, and a guy called, let's see what his name is, Muse, a guy called Bellamy, who sings the lyrics and the songs for Muse about a kind of high-pitched, mournful tone. So there's been some comparison, but they are actually, in my view, two quite different bands. But I do like them. So here's Supremacy and their spacey rock style.

That was Muse, Supremacy, from their album Second Law, 2013. And forgive the noise in the background, I've got my extractor fan on because I'm cooking my tea, because I am in my kitchen. So I hope you've enjoyed today's show. This is the Munterjack and Magpie Show. I'm Magpie. Next week it'll be John's turn to have his selection of dance, house music, soul and funk, and all the rest. So only a few minutes left on the show. I'm now going to play a classical piece of music. Doesn't link at all to Radio Ed, I don't think, but the singing style of Jesse Norman, who's starring on this album, is kind of mournful in a similar style to Radio Ed's. The music itself is quite kind of laid, quite mournful. In fact, not a very good word, but that's the only word I can think of. So this is a piece of music by Richard Strauss. It's called The Four Last Songs. There are four songs. This is song number four. And it's called At Sunset. And the lyrics are all about wandering around tired at sunset. And that's kind of how I feel now. It's not quite sunset, but I do feel quite tired. It's quite hot. But I discovered this album quite relatively recently, even though I'm into classical music. And it's only a recent addition to my CD collection. Hope you enjoy it. It is quite different to rock music. But see what you think. And I'm hoping there's time for the whole song. So by Richard Strauss. Here we go.

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Hello and welcome to another episode of Off the Records with me, David, here on ICRFM. And first third of the show, I'm going to be doing a little tribute to Glenn Hansard, who sadly died last Wednesday morning in a motorcycle accident, about 4 a.m. actually. Anyway, his funeral is today in Dublin, so it seems an appropriate time to do it. Okay, so we're going to start off with something from the soundtrack of The Commitments. He was the guitarist in the band, and this is The Dark End of the Street.

From the Commitments 1991 film It's the Dark End of the Street, and now we're going to play something from The Frames. Now, that was a band that was founded in 1990, co-founded by Glenn Hansard, and here's a track from them called Angel at My Table.

That's The Frames and Angel at My Table with Glenn Hansard on lead vocals. And now for Glenn on his own. This is from a 2019 album. It's called Simply Mary and I don't know, what's the album's name? The Wild Willing. Here we go.

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Glenn Hansard there from This Wild Willing was the name of the album, and that's just called Mary. Now to the film Once, where he and his co-star won an Oscar for original track in this one, and here it is, Falling Slowly. Glenn Hansard, Marquetta Clover from the soundtrack of Once.

There we are. Glenn Hansard, Maketa Eglova from the film Once, and that's called Falling Short Slowly. And it was a 2008 original song winner of at the Oscars, or Academy Awards, if you prefer. Actually, Maketa and Glenn were in a relationship for about 3 years, from 2006 to 2009, and they recorded three albums together, including one in 2025, and here's a track from it. They called themselves the Swell Season, and this album was called Forward, and the track People We Used to Be.

That's People We Used to Be by The Swell Season. And that concludes my Glenn Hansard tribute. One thing I should just say is that he leaves behind him a wife, Myra Saritsa, whom he married in 2022. She's a Finnish poet, and he had a young son called Christy. Okay, here's Hannah Vu. She's got, she's Vietnamese and Korean descent, and she's from Los Angeles. It's called Crying on the Subway.

That's our girl group track. It's the Marvelettes, and I Just Can't Let Him Down. Okay, and something of a similar ilk, this is Laura Nyro, Stony Inn from 1966.

0: I can remember buying a whole bunch of jukebox records from the States, and they all turned up. Singles, of course, with no centres in them, but then you buy a plastic thing to go in. And there were several Laura Nyros in there, so that's probably how I got hooked on her. Anyway, back to the 80s for a couple of tracks. MC Hammer, You Can't Touch This.
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Salt and Pepper and a track called Push It There. Now to Stornoway, bring ourselves back up to date a bit. And this is from an album called Bonksy, and it's called Sing With Our Senses.

Ed O'Brien there and Sweet Spot. And let's have a listen to this from Scottish band, the Trash Can Sinatras, A View from Nowhere.

Well, that's it from me. Thanks very much for listening. The Glenn Hansard tribute, I hope, was good. And I would like to have talked about his charitable works, actually, and also the track that Barack Obama put on his summer playlist. But maybe we'll play that one next week. Here's Shannon Lai, anyway, and What Does It Mean?

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10: Welcome, welcome, welcome this evening to ICR, of course, and you are dancing to Stockhausen once more. This week, a look at one of my favourite artists, Mr. Kishibashi. Karo Ishibashi being his real name, but the band go under the name of Kishibashi because it's easier for us Englishmen. Kishi is Japanese-American, got to know him a few years back, and I've been sort of entranced with his mixed genres ever since. Plays the violin, classically trained, but uses all sorts of tricks and wonderment, feedback and electronics and all sorts of stuff. He's also no mean songwriter and touring at this very moment. And indeed, I'm about to see him 2 or 3 weeks' time again, although it did clash with the first Ipswich home game of the season, so it's a rush to London. But hey-ho! Enough about that. This is the wonderful Kishibashi and the opening track entitled I Am the Antichrist to You. Enjoy.

leave you with a little more of Kissy Bessie. You've been dancing to Stockhausen here on OSCR. If you do want to catch Kissy Bessie, I believe there are still two or three tickets left at King's Place in London on Sunday. Saturday sold out. Hope you've enjoyed the show. Till next week, take care, everyone. Bye-bye.

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9: Hang on a minute, I've got some notes on the back of an envelope here. Here we go. 9am to 11am every Friday morning, you can listen to the Rest of the World show here on ICR FM. I'm David and I'll be playing you some top drawer offshore sounds. The Rest of the World show, the show that's much cooler than its presenter.
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0: Olivia Dean and Nice to Each Other, you're listening to ICR 105.7 FM, and this is Common Frequencies with Woman to Woman Radio. It might be our last show for a while, but it might not be. We'll find out in the future. But for now, it's the last show of the year, term, whatever. So we're going to do a little look back on some of our highlights from the last year, as well as some pretty cool achievements that we've had and some things that we're looking forward to as well. So without further ado, my name is Grace. I'm your host for today. I'm also the producer and editor, so you might hear some things that I've worked on throughout the year in the show. We also have in the studio Jackie and Jawan and Emily and Oki. We've got Mariam and Shafika and Mika, and we've got a new member. Can you remind me of your name again, please?
1: Bhavani.
0: Excellent. So the whole crew is here, and we're going to give you a lovely cool show to counteract the hot weather today. We're going to get back into it with some more music. This is Miley Cyrus with Flowers.

0: It's Miley Cyrus with Flowers. You're listening to ICRFM 105.7. It's Common Frequencies with the Woman to Woman Radio Crew. Whoop whoop! So we are a project run by Future Female Society, which is a community interest company based in Ipswich. And the other week, a couple of weeks ago, we were honoured to be named the runners-up of the Community Group Award at the Adult Learners Awards, which is supported by Suffolk County Council, and it took place at Ipswich Town. It was really hot. The AC was broken, which we're very lucky in the studio today to have functional air conditioning, and it is lovely. I don't know why everyone's making moustache signs at me. What?
1: Oh, kids got the
0: sneeze. Oh. Bless you in advance. I thought you were making a moustache. Anyway, once Oki's got her sneeze out of the way, she's going to tell us a little bit about the awards from her perspective. But in the meantime, I'll vamp. I never even thought of Woman to Woman Radio as an education group, but I think that night made me see it in a completely different light, because all of the stories were so different. Everyone had their own story to tell. Some people had gone back into education after having a difficult time before. Some had stayed in education. Some were retraining in a completely different subject. And then in the community groups, it was a lot of people kind of finding their place in a new area. And that's kind of what we're all about. So, Oki, what was your experience of the night?
2: Yeah, the event is so inspiring, because I just find out even though it's nothing about your age, it's nothing about number, you still can learning. And yeah, I'm just it's very it's so, I don't know, I lost my words. So yeah, it's sorry, listener, I'm not ready today. Hello. Yeah, so yeah, it's so inspiring. It's nothing about number. It's a for me, becoming Woman to Woman Radio, it's my journey to learning, to more using English, and yeah, and we got awards. So what's it called? Is it not shocking? Was it another word?
3: Exciting.
2: It's exciting. Yeah, it's exciting.
1: Jackie,
4: you're also
1: there.
4: Yeah, I was.
1: Like, you had experience of being with, you knew quite a lot of the people in the room. So what was that like for you?
4: It was very, like Oki said, very exciting, very inspirational, very motivating to see all these people, because there's a lot of mix of people that were there from all different backgrounds. We had men and women who have come through many, they've overcome difficult challenges and barriers such as language, culture, but to see them progress in learning, in putting themselves in the education to improve the quality of their life and to achieve success, that in itself, it wows me. It just melts my heart. And it was nice to hear the stories of the people, how far they've come, and it had a, it brought some warmth, like community sense. We are all one, despite our differences, despite our backgrounds. When we sit in one place and share our experience and our success, it brings pleasure, nothing much, nothing less. And another thing I'll say, I did a little speech there on that day, talking about the importance of leaders in our communities in promoting all these marginal people from different cultures and backgrounds, and how, because they're the most talked about in media, in TV, day-to-day lives. They're this group of people, immigrants, they are almost talked about in everything, but never really fully listened to or understood. So when leadership takes that, the leaders in our community take that opportunity to meet these people and to talk to them and get to know them, then together we make it nice living in one place such as Ipswich. So for me, it's not just about learning about academics, it's also about culture, about lifestyle, health. You learn a lot as human beings, and as adults, we never stop learning. And because of different backgrounds, different cultures, different, financial status, we are constantly learning from each other. So that's why I love Woman to Woman Radio so much, because here it's a center of knowledge and skills that everybody's got something to transfer and share somewhere else. So with that, Grace, thank you so much. Before I take so much time, much of your time, but just to say the least, their words for me were very inspirational, and congratulations to ICM as well, because they won, and the
0: thing I liked, I thought was really cute, was they nominated us and we nominated them. So it was like a little love in between us and ICM. It was really cute. So yeah, big congratulations to ICM for winning that award, for all their work they do with ESOL and inclusion, all that. It's just lovely night. Anyway, here's some more music.

0: So we are going to play in a moment a little pre-record from way back in October when we as a group went to the Platformer Festival. So that kind of ran for quite a few weeks, but they had this big celebration in, I think it was the end, middle of October, at Dance East. And that had, basically, there was all sorts of, there's performances, poetry, art, dance, from all around the world, celebrating people coming into Ipswich and bringing their culture and their art. And we got the chance to speak to some of the performers and some of the artists, so enjoy.
1: Welcome to Woman to Woman Radio, and this afternoon we are in a Platformer event. Really very good in this, and really crowded, yeah? It's busy today. Now we have Angeli and Maitali in here. There was dancing, a Bollywood dancing, and oh my god, just

0: Maria
1: Hilda
0: Mariam
1: Safika. Okay.
2: Hello, hi, my name is Anjali and thank you so much for inviting me to talk here and thanks a lot to FFS.
1: Yeah.
2: I'm originally from India, staying in Ipswich from last around 24 years. So basically we are a part of Dance Folks, which is a Bollywood dance company. We were basically performing here a song which is a tribute to our King Shivaji.
1: Okay. Tell me about your last performance today. Yeah. They have a story from your performance on just a dancing.
2: Today's performance was a tribute to our great king from India, who basically established a Hindu Hindu empire. Mm-hmm. So we are really grateful to him. Because of him, we at the moment exist as a Hindu.
1: Okay.
2: So today's dance was a tribute to him, to our great King Shivaji.
3: Okay. And we were celebrating his coronation. So part of the dance was like he got coronated after his victory. So as when he was coronated, part of our dance was celebrating his coronation and the whole kingdom and all his soldiers, warriors, cheering the king and worshipping him.
4: Hello, I'm Maria. I come from Women's to Women's Radios. About Futus female society. Angela, I need to, if someone need to find interested to dance in this, you can wait to find in this.
3: Hello, hi, I'm Maithili. So your question was if someone's interested in these forms. So Bhushan, who is our dance teacher, Bhushan Salunke, he runs the company called Dance Folks, and we have a weekly lesson on Saturday morning at Goals. So you should, if you can find us on Instagram, if you put Dance Folks on Instagram, you should be able to follow and be in contact with Bhushan. But usually we do classes on Saturday morning every week. And it's fun. You do it for an hour. It energizes you. It starts your morning very positively. You mix with friends. You socialize. It's a good form of exercise and recreation. So if you are interested, please do join Dance Folks.
4: Just one question. And it's mixed dancing or just for ladies or...
3: No, so it's mixed. So Bhushan runs different age groups at a different time. So he has I think it's under 8 is one group. So there are children between 8 to 15, and then it's adults. And it's mixed, so men, women, everybody is welcome, and children as well. There is a fee, I think. I can't remember what it is, but if you get in touch with Dance Folks on Instagram, I'm sure Bhushan will let you know.
1: All right. Thank you so much, Angela and
3: Maithili.
1: Maithili, always forget about the name. Sorry.
3: Okay. Thank you for inviting us as well. We all had a good time meeting you today.
2: Thank you so much for inviting
1: nice
2: and listening to our story. Thank you very much.
1: Yeah.
3: Thank you.
4: Hello. Welcome to Women to Women Radio. Today I come here about Future Female Society and about your journey about the platform community. And you welcome to interview the beautiful ladies, Rabba.
5: Okay.
4: Hi Rabba. I know your pictures about your materials about the art. I would like when you started do this thing.
5: Hi, my name is Rabab Al Sharif. I'm from Egypt. I've been paint and draw since I was 9 years old. I studied, I tried to develop that gift, which is Allah gave it to me. And then I started developing it by studying at uni for 5 years in Egypt. And then I worked as an interior designer in Egypt. Then I used to work as a wedding planner too. Then I came over to UK. I was full-time mom, and then after that I decided to study again to develop my art at a University of Suffolk.
6: You start your art and back home or in this country, that I mean London, where you start your art?
5: I start when I was, because I was in Egypt and then I brought up in Saudi.
6: Yes.
5: And then I moved back to Egypt when I was 11 years old. My whole childhood was in Saudi Arabia. I lived there. And then I went to Egypt. I spent my teenagers period of time in Egypt. And then my university time in Egypt as well, and then I moved to UK. When I was married to my ex-husband, I came over to UK. But I studied, all my studying was in Egypt. When I came over here, I did again studying with art degree. I did another art degree in UK. And then also I did 1 year in master degree of fine arts.
6: All right, thank you.
5: Thank you.
6: What are your painting about?
5: My paint is about, I think my paint is developed from since I was 9 until now, because I use different materials.
6: Yeah.
5: I use textile, which is stitching, because when you do stitching, you feel when you put the needle inside the cloth and then just take it out, it just release your problems and make you calm down. And that, this is kind of enjoyment when you're stitching. And also the paint, it just take you from world to different world. I think all that stuff will be good for people who are stressed and don't feel okay in themselves. The more you do art, the more you feel relaxed, calming. That's how I see it. My paint is about women, especially because I'm coming from Middle East. It just helps women to raise their voice to say, I am here. My paint is about the obstacles in life I've been through since I came to UK. My art is about Gaza, which is people in Palestine who suffer as well. And I do some of my art as contribute to Palestinians to support people in Gaza. That's why I'm selling my art, to contribute the money to them and help them to have at least something good in their life, especially because they've been through a lot this time.

0: Radio. I'm Kim. I'm the founder and CEO of the Future Female Society, and this is our Woman to Woman Radio project. Woo! We love it when we do a live show. Anyway, so that piece of recording was actually, as Grace said, from October, and it was the Platformer Festival, which is actually to do with an organisation called Counterpoint Arts. And they do festivals in different regions of the country yearly. So this year it was in the eastern region. So it involved events across Norfolk, across Suffolk, across Essex. And it's all to do with migration and celebrating art and migration. So we were really, really fortunate and pleased to be part of that. We were able to set up on the day with our group and do interviews, as you heard, with all of the performers. And then we actually had a little, we made this package and we had a little video made, and that went out at the after party, which was at AMP Studio. So does anybody remember being there?
1: Yes.
0: They do remember being there.
2: But it was a memory a little bit.
0: It was a long while ago, and we have done so many things since, haven't we? We've done International Women's Day. Yeah, and Shafika remembers. Marianne remembers something about being there, so she's going to tell us.
3: Yeah, it was so wonderful day, and I met lots of new people and had interview with them. It was a really good day. The food was very delicious, and I was so happy.
0: Yeah, it was really nice. I think it was one of the first outside broadcast type things that you
3: did. Yeah, of course. It was the first day, yeah.
0: Yeah, and it was one of your first interviews, wasn't it?
3: Yeah,
0: and Oki was there as well, of course.
1: Yeah, got a chance to do an interview from the Bollywood dancing. And yeah, I'm just asking about the meaning of their dancing. And that, yeah, just like your listen on the recorded. So, yeah, that's what I thought. It was fun, yeah.
0: And that's one of the things that we really like to do, as well as doing our radio shows. We like to take the group out, and we like to do interviews, and you'll hear a bit later from one of the events that we went to. And Jackie was there. She loved it.
4: I do remember now. I was there, but half with you guys and half because I had taken some children from a supplementary school.
0: That's what it was, yes.
1: And I was who's their children, isn't it?
4: Yes.
0: Caribou.
4: Yes, caribou, the caribou children. Yes. So I thought this was very important for the children, because that's their space, just to know that there's something organized for migrants, you know, to express themselves culturally or through art and music and instruments. So for me, there was from a I had two roles. I was a little bit with you guys, Future Female Society, and a little more focused with the children, because that was very important.
0: Absolutely.
4: Since Platformer doesn't happen every year.
0: I think that's a really good point, because often what happens is they do try hard, but often the spaces like the Wolsey Theatre, Dance East, lots of other spaces in the UK become very elitist. And they become very white, and it almost starts to feel like art and music and dance and all of those things are just for those people.
4: Yeah.
0: And it absolutely isn't. And we need to celebrate and look at the culture and the art and the music from all of our community. So that's why Platformer was a really great celebration. Thank you all for coming and being there on that day. I will shut up now, because I like to say as least as possible on our Woman to Woman radio shows, because it's not about me, apart from when you're all going to talk about how I won that competition the other day, but that comes later.

0: That was the song chosen by our very own Oki. Would you like to tell us a bit about the song while you're here?
1: Oh yeah, that's a song from... Is it from GAC?
0: Yup.
1: It's a... What's the title?
0: Satu.
1: Satu, yeah. Satu is means wand. So it's an Indonesian language. So yeah, now we're...
0: It's a really good song.
1: Yeah, we're gonna listen a pre-record from the Angel. And that day, I go and interview Angel. Angel is a... host from BBC Radio 1.
0: Suffolk. She has been on Radio 1. Suffolk. She has been on Radio 1 and 1 Extra, but she's mainly on Radio Suffolk.
1: Oh, okay.
0: And she's a really good friend of Future Female Society.
1: Yeah,
0: she works with the Youth Project as well, Girls Where You At.
1: Yeah.
0: And she's been a really great mentor for our ladies, young and old.
1: Yeah.
0: So, and you had a really good chat with her about music, which we're going to hear a little bit of.
1: Yeah.
2: Hello, right, this is Women's to Women's Radio. My name is Mika. We have Joanne, Bonnie and Oki here. And we are interviewing a really cool person from the BBC Radio, Angel. Hi, Angel.
3: Yes.
2: How are you today?
3: Yeah, I'm good. Yes, I'm good, thank you. It's a privilege to be here amongst your group, so thank you for having me here today.
4: I was going to ask you
2: the
4: subjects that interest you most.
3: On the radio?
4: Yes, that you like to cover from on the radio.
3: I have two different shows. So one's about music and one's about community stories in the East region. Mm-hmm. So it's not just Suffolk. And I think they offer two very different things, both that's in my heart that I enjoy. Mm-hmm. So one show is about local music. So if any of you made music and you wanted me to play it on the radio, I get to meet creatives and musicians at a very early stage in their music career. And... you know, you've got superstar celebrities who are like, yes, this is my job, you know, I make music and I should be on every stage. And then you've got someone who's maybe never performed before, and there's this kind of raw thing in them where they're really excited to share their art. You kind of go through this nurturing process with someone who's kind of giving you a bit of their life through a song. So to me, it's really special. And that was how I got my first show at BBC. So that show will always be special to me. Then the other side of it is I love the community. You know, outside of BBC, I work here. You know, I want to give back. I work with the girls group. I want to help out here. I go to the happiness branch. I go to the library and support in lots of different communities. And I think that making the radio accessible to those people, so actually meeting you and just saying, yeah, I'm up for an interview. Because if you emailed me, I might go, oh, I don't know, I'm a bit nervous, or why do they want to interview me? But I want to come to meet you and be accessible so your story can be shared and I can, you know, talk about my journey as well. So I think the community side and the music side are like the two things that keep me every week, because they always change. There's always another new song, there's always going to be new music, and there's always going to be community member with a new story. So it should never run out.
5: Could you please give me one interesting thing about your job?
3: I guess all of it is interesting. Okay. It's all really fun, and I love it so much. I've done, you know, really low-level interviews and really local things, and I've done like international. I guess what's nice about the internet and radio is that you can have an international audience because everyone can find your show on the internet, but also you can connect with people across the world. So I once had a Nigerian doctor who was the first ever, for some reason it had never happened before, he was the first person to draw maternity illustrations with black and brown skin color. So it never happened before, and obviously every skin type looks different. So it was something that we kind of just found on the internet. I was like, oh, we should try and get this guy on, even though he lives in Nigeria. And he was well up for it, and he came on, and it was really interesting chat. And without that story, we wouldn't ever cover it, because no one else has done that. We did it live as well. That's the other thing with my job, is that you know, we can sit and do pre-recorded interviews, but also the power of doing something live and broadcasting a mistake or a network issue or a technical difficulty. You can't do that in TV, you can't do that in sport, you can't, literally, like, live radio is such a unique experience when it goes wrong.
6: Your life in radio is not easy, right? Because in podcasts, if we have a dead air, yeah, you know what I mean? Press can edit it, so it's easier to delete it.
3: If it's not live.
6: Yeah.
3: Yeah.
6: What about you in life? How you handle the dead air?
3: Yes. Oh, God, yeah. When live radio is really difficult, because sometimes I forget what I'm going to, you know, as we've done earlier, sometimes your brain is just gone and you forget.
6: Exactly.
3: And I go, oh, the time is. And then I'm like, where's the clock? Even though the clock is always in the same place. And I'm like, the time is one, blah, blah, blah. And like, I forget. So that's really difficult. But as I said earlier, it is live, so mistakes do happen, which are fine. Sometimes I would go to a phone call, so we've got a guest coming up. Okay. And they're not on the phone, okay. they're not there, you know? So it's like, I'm looking at the producer, like, where's the guest? And he's like, no, I don't know, they're on the phone. So and I have to apologise. We're just trying to get the guest. And I've really gotten good at waffling. There's some slang for you. Waffling. So just waffling, just on the cuff, chatting rubbish. That's really difficult. But you have to somehow become an expert because you've got no time to waste.
4: How long have you lived in Ipswich?
3: So I love Ipswich, as you probably know. But I wasn't born and bred here. I've lived here for about 14 years, maybe. So I'm from a place called Slough. My family still live there. I was born there. And I moved here, yeah, about 14 years ago to study at the university. And I liked it, so I stayed here. And I've been here ever since. People ask me all the time, are you going to move to London? I don't have any desire to move.
5: Stay here.
3: Yeah, I love living here. If obviously a job opportunity came in, like, radio. So there's a limit to working in media in Suffolk because there aren't many creative businesses, opportunities. So if an opportunity came in London or Birmingham or Manchester, I'd probably take it. However, it hasn't yet, so I'm comfortable and I have a great job and it's fun. So,
5: what topics do you like to cover in future?
3: So I guess the radio is really vast. We cover everything from community, events, sport, family, motherhood, fatherhood, International Women's Day, feminism, activism, art, culture. But I think what we haven't done enough of is bringing in youth voices. So it was something at the beginning, we would have a youth hour and they would come and do poetry or talk about events or, you know, talk about music or whatever they wanted to. But I guess as time gets busy and lots of adults do lots of things, the show is just really busy. So we don't always have space for specific youth voice. And I think I'd love to bring that back because they are the future. They've got great ideas. They do different things to what adults do. They hang out in different places. They have great opinions. We should listen to young people to learn what they think about. So yeah, I'd love to cover that more. So if you know any young people.
2: What was the most famous celebrity that you had an interview with or on a radio show and it stuck in your head? Something that whenever you remember, like, oh my god, yeah. You know, like something like that.
3: Yeah, well, there's a film, I don't know if you've heard of it, called Sinners, that's just been it's been the most Oscar nominated film ever. And randomly I got an email, do you want to interview one of the actors in there? And at first I wasn't really sure, you know, and I kind of Googled, oh my God. His name is Delroy Lindo. He is an incredible actor. He's actually from England, but if you saw him, you would probably think he was American. And he's in this massive film. So I kind of forgot about it. But then the film is back in the news because it's got all these Oscars. And I was like, oh, we need to find that interview because now I'm connected to this film. Yeah. But I don't know, for me, it's that was amazing. And as amazing as it was, it's not really about the celebrities because his interview was just as interesting as everybody else on the show that day. You know, we had, I can't remember specifically that show, but, you know, we have people talking about fitness, mental health, youth work, community work, their disadvantages in life and how they've overcome those things. And these are people that we walk past every day. These are people that we sit next to on the train or on the bus and we don't know that they have this story. They don't need to be a Hollywood actor to be interesting. So for me, it's those powerful interviews that, like, leave the room and everyone's like, wow, they are amazing.
6: You say you're really interested about the kind of music, the new music, like indie music, right? So can you give us the recommendation of what the music you like and what's the new that we are must listen?
3: Oh, that's a great question. Okay, well, I'm going to go local because that's what my show is all about, presenting Suffolk and Norfolk artists to the community, my listeners. So there's an artist called Tia Jean. I really hope that she can perform an FFS event with us soon. She's an amazing soul singer, R&B. She's from Ipswich. another singer that you should already know called Caswell. She's done a lot of work with Woman to Woman and Girls Where You At. She writes about kind of women's stories and she advocates for women, and I think it's really powerful, her music and her message. So I'd recommend Caswell as well. Not just the gals, there's some amazing guys in Ipswich. There's a rapper, he makes heavy metal, so if you like guitar music, his name is Native James. He's from Ipswich, he's amazing, and I took him to Glastonbury last year, which was really fun. There's another singer called Nina Aria, she's also from Suffolk. She also went to Glastonbury last year. She makes neo-soul, R&B, but also drum and bass. She's kind of got mixed genres. And my fifth one, I found a new artist. She's 19 years old. She's from Ipswich. Literally super local, literally lives not far from here. She makes drum and bass music and jungle. Her name is Brody. So check her out. And that will be my five recommended Suffolk artists.
6: Oh wow, that's a lot of genre here.
3: Yeah,
6: but yeah, from the R&B, heavy metal and soul, something like that.
3: Yeah.
6: And may I know what's your really favorite about
3: yeah.
6: that?
3: My own personal, yeah,
6: personal.
3: I mean, I love any music that allows storytelling, because obviously I love storytelling through radio, free music. So I love rap, I love R&B, I love drum and bass because I love drums, I love loud drums. But yeah, mainly if like I'm in the car, I want to be singing, I want to be rapping. My heart is with R&B.
2: This was Woman to Woman Radio interview with Angel. Thank you so much for coming in. We had Joanne, Bonnie, no Clyde, but we have Oki, and I am Mika. This was us. Thank you very much.

0: That is Brody, an artist suggested by our guest Angel Joseph. We spoke to her back in January, I think it was, and that is finally, we're able to get that interview out because things kept happening with that one, but we're so glad to finally get to play it. We're going to have a little chat now about some of the things that we've been up to in the community lately, and the Future Female Society runs coffee mornings monthly, aren't they? About roughly every month, and usually they move around, but this month was their first time visiting the Hidden Garden Cafe, and I'm so gutted I missed it, but some of the ladies here were there. So who was there?
1: Yeah, I was there.
0: Yeah,
1: yeah,
0: it was, to you,
1: yeah, it was a really lovely place. I met lots of people as well, and this is the first time to be in the Hidden Garden Cafe, so it was really, really nice day, and we did some crafts and we did some chat together, and it was really good opportunity to meet each other, so it was really lovely day.
0: Mm-hmm. Yeah, I've heard there was some games and Kim absolutely demolished everyone.
1: Yes.
0: She was very smug about it, so we'll let her have this. Apparently she wore the medal all night in Tesco's. Which is just hilarious. And there is another fundraiser coming up as we're recording this. It's this Saturday, but when you hear this, it might be in the past. But hopefully, there will be more going on at the Hidden Garden. So watch this space and check out Future Female Society on socials and the internet if you ever want to learn more about who we are and what we do. And another thing that we got to do recently was last week we had a really cool opportunity with the Ipswich County Library to do a writing workshop with an artist called Nashua, and some of our lovely group got to write some poetry and would like to share it with you. So I'm going to throw it to Mariam first. Are you ready, Mariam?
2: Yeah, of course. I was at Golf Morning as well, and it went really well. I went twice, and it was great. I made two new friends and was able to spend time with everyone. And it was really enjoyable and kept me entertained. Thank you.
0: So, have you got anything to read out for us as well?
3: Poetry?
2: Yeah.
3: Got in the muddle.
0: Yeah, sorry, it's all a bit chaos.
3: That's all right, we're going to edit. Yeah. So we're going to share some poetry.
2: My poetry is Darin Khak, Darin Khak, Darin Mazra'i Pak, Bajuz Meh, Bajuz Ishq, Digar Tukhum Nakarim. In this pure farm, Let it soon nothing but the seeds of kindness and love. Thank you.
0: So that was partially in your own language, wasn't it?
2: Yeah, thank you.
0: Really cool. Thank you. Well done. Shafika next. You ready?
4: I'm Shafika Ahmadi. 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
14: This is a school announcement. It is now 10 p.m. As such, it is officially nighttime. Soon the doors to the dining hall will be locked, and entry at that point is strictly prohibited. Okay then, sweet dreams everyone. Good night, sleep tight. Don't let the bed bugs bite.

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This is Ipswich Community Radio, and this is Crazy Tuesday Nights. It's 7 minutes past 10, like it always is. And yeah, we're going to have a good night. We start off the show with Cell Dweller. It's a brand new track from them called Respawn, and their album God Mode is out now. We're going to stay on the rock and metal hype for at least the next half an hour, I'd say. Then we're going to go into a little bit of rap and hip-hop. Then we're going to go into a slight little bit of EDM, and then a little bit of pop, and then some chill. All sorts of weird and wonderful music carrying on. But I think I'm going to change it up a bit here. I want some pop. Just the way you are.

All right, that was Pantera. Now, in 1997, they released the official Live 101 Proof live album. And a bonus track on that album was a studio track called I Can't Hide, a very deep cut for Pantera. And I like it. I love that track. So I thought, why not play it on the show? Before that, it was Devil Driver from 2013's Winter Kills album. That was The Appetite. And before that, I thought I'd gone a bit... I thought people wondered, like, has Tommy gone soft? Like, Electric Callboy, 2026. Their album, Tanzneed, whatever that means, it comes out on the 7th of August in a few days. And that was The Way You Are. I love that. I love how it just goes all soft and then... Bleh! Fantastic. Right then, it's the first Sammy suggestion of the show. This is Within the Ruins from 2014's Phenomena. Phenomena. Stop it. This is Ronin.

That was a Sammy suggestion. That was Motionless in White. 2017, they released the album Graveyard Shift. That was Not My Type, Dead As Boop 2. Before that, it was Fear Factory from their 1998 excellent album Obsolete. That was Resurrection. And before that, it was Within the Ruins, another Sammy suggestion from 2014's Phenomena. I'm not going to do the song again because it will go straight through my head. Ronin. Right. Friday just gone, Friday the 31st, I went to London and I went to see the excellent Australian prog metal legends, Voyager. It was at the Islington Assembly Hall. Now, I was so pleased that they added this track into their set list because it is one of my favourite Voyager tracks of all time. All time. I'm not going to do it. Right, this is Voyager. This is from their 2017 album, Ghost Mile. I love how it builds into this giant crescendo and then goes mad and it just gets your head going like, oh yes. This is the excellent Ascension.

0: Red is the perfect one. Black is the brooding bad boy. Green is the clown, and yellow, well, she's the girl. So what are you supposed to be?
1: I'm Scottish!
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0: All right. White Zombie. From the album Astro Creep 2000, Songs of Love, Destruction, and Other Synthetic Delusions of the Electric Head. You can obviously understand why they've changed the name of it to like Astro Creep 2000, and that's it. 1995, More Human Than Human. Before that, it was a Sammy suggestion. It was Wage War from 2017's Deadweight. That was Johnny Cash. And before that, it was the excellent Australian prog metal legends Voyager with a track called Ascension from the album Ghost Mile from 2017. I tell you, when that hit, that bit where it just breaks down. Oh, fantastic. Right then, it seems that we've got to go into this because I wanted to play this version on the show for a while, so why not?
1: Let's do it, guys. Right. It's Morphin' Time.
0: That sounds terrible. How dare someone ruin the sound like that? Shall we do it again properly? Because it just sounds really weird. Let's try again.
1: Let's do it, guys. Right. It's Morphin' Time.

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I don't know. Stop asking me the question.

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All right, that was a Sammy suggestion. That was Failure. 1996, they released the album Fantastic Planet. That was Smoking Umbrellas. Before that, it was Tom Wilson from Tom Wilson is Funny from 2005. That was The Question Song. Before that, it was Steve Vai, yes, with the legendary Devin Townsend on vocals. From the album Sex and Religion from 1993, that was Survive. And before that, it was from the soundtrack of Power Rangers, the movie from 1995. It was a little project called the Power Rangers Orchestra, and that was the movie version of Go-Go Power Rangers. But the Power Rangers Orchestra was actually Eric Martin on vocals, yep, the singer of Mr. Big, a studio guitarist called Tim Pierce, he's played for a lot of different people, John Pierce of Pablo Cruz on bass, and Matt Sorum, yes, the drummer of Guns N' Roses on drums. Oh yes, great stuff. I think it's about time to fix your face.

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1: Who is it? Some guy. 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
0: 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How do you take it?
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1: 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I just feel kind of invincible.
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1: Keeping you company throughout the day.
2: This is ICR.

That ended a bit abruptly. Sorry about that. Right, that was Linkin Park from 2003's Meteora. That was the excellent Nobody's Listening. Before that, it was Dee Antwoord. 2016, they released the album Mount Ninji and A Nice Time Kid. That was We Have Candy. And before that, it was MGK and Fred Durst. It's a track called Fix Your Face. I've heard that quite a lot over the past month, seeing as it was the theme tune for WWE SummerSlam pay-per-view. And yeah, I just thought, I really like that track. I'm putting it on the show. Couldn't exactly play it on a Thursday because I'd probably get chucked off the air a second it started. But there you go. Right, it wouldn't be the rap section without a track by Busta Rhymes, would it? This is featuring Lord Have Mercy from 1997 from the album When Disaster Strikes. This is Get Off My Block.

Classic stuff, that one. I remember when I was 14 in 2000, a friend had copied the album by Jay-Z, Volume 3, Life and Times of S. Carter, onto a cassette for me. And my parents destroyed it because of the lyrics and everything to do with it. And so I said, could you do me another one? He did it again. And yeah, I've still got it. But yeah, that was Jay-Z featuring UGK from Volume 3, Life and Times of S. Carter from 1999. Big Pimpin'. Before that, it was Jim Carrey from the soundtrack of The Mask from 1994. That was Cuban Pete. Before that, it was Busta Rhymes and Inspector Gadget. And before that, it was Busta Rhymes featuring Lord Have Mercy from 1997. From the excellent album, When Disaster Strikes, that was Get Off My Block. Now, I think it's about time we go into the EDM-y, dancey, trancey bits. Just only a little bit for it. Not too much. Three tracks, actually. Only three this week, but who cares? I love it. WVKEAF. Wurzel, Violent, Crusher, Evil as Fork. 1996, it's the B-side of Jump. And I remember seeing this on, I'm going to go back to you now, on ITV's Noisy Mothers. Yes. And it's a bit bonkers, but why shouldn't it be? Maximism.

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1: Dame tu mano y venga conmigo.

All right, that was Sash with the classic track Ecuador from It's My Life from 1997. Before that, it was Two Unlimited. They released the album Real Things in 1994, and that was The Real Thing. I just love that track. And before that, it was WVKEAF with Maximism, Wurzel, Violent, Crusher, Evil as Puke. Oh, yes, 1996, the B-side of Jump. I would play Jump next week, but you've probably already heard it. Do you know what? I'll put it in anyway. Why not? Let's go a bit poppy now. No, not poppy herself, but yeah, pop. This is a Sammy suggestion. This is Adam Lambert. Yes, my namesake. 2022, he released the album High Drama, and this is his cover of Bonnie Tyler's classic, Holding Out for a Hero. It's actually very good.

Okay. 2007, an excellent film called Stardust was released, and that was on the soundtrack. That was Take That with Rule the World. Also 2007, Backstreet Boys, they released the album Unbreakable. That was the excellent track Inconsolable. And before that, it was a Sammy suggestion. It was Adam Lambert with his 2022 album High Drama. That was the Bonnie Tyler classic cover, sorry. Cover of the Bonnie Tyler classic. There you go. I got it out in the end. Holding Out for a Hero. If we're going to do it, we're going to do it properly. More Cheese. Steps. Heartbeat.

God, I love that song. That was To You I Belong by Bewitched from their self-titled album from 1998. I do love that track. While I'm sat here at the moment, on my hand I have a rather oversized grasshopper. I have the light on in here, and I've got the window open because it's bleeding warm, and it's decided to come through and land on my hand. So I'm going to keep talking while this little gets on my hand, and I'm not going to squash it. That's not me. Before that, it was Amber from This Is Your Night from 1996. That was One More Night. And before that, it was Steps from Step One from 1998. That was Heartbeat. Oh, good, it's jumped off. I don't like the blimmin' things. Right, it's been a while since I played them. Magdalena Bay. 2021, they released Mercurial World. This is the excellent Dream Catching. I think we're into the chill section.

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2: Shut up, asswipe. I'm sick and tired of this. We're never gonna score. It's just not gonna happen. We're just gonna get old like these people. But they've probably scored.
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Give me something nice and shiny. And if you don't, I've got something nice and shiny for you, and it's called an axe.

Jamie Barth Gates. From the album Tartrazine Sunset from 2017, that was All I Can Give. Before that, it was a Sammy suggestion, the final Sammy suggestion of the show. Jay Wolf, 2016, Kindred Spirits, a track called The World Is Ours. Before that, it was Seal from 1991, the original version of Killer. And before that, Magdalena Bay from 2021's Mercurial World. That was Dream Catching. 30 minutes left, guys. Right. You wouldn't expect this one in the chill section, but it is. Scissor Sisters from their self-titled album from 2003. This is It Can't Come Quickly Enough.

All right, we are back. Sorry about the cutoff, guys. My connection went, but we're all good now. That was 07 featuring Jem Cooke, 2019, a track called Swimmers. Before that, it was Air from 2004's Talkie Walkie. That was Alpha Beta Gaga. And before that, it was Scissor Sisters from 2003's self-titled album. It was a track called It Can't Come Quickly Enough. Not long left, let's carry on. This is Fantogram from 2010's Eyelid Movies. This is the classic, This Is When I'm Small.

God, I love that one. That's Jakarta from 2009's Visions. That was It Will Be. Before that, it was Fantagram from 2010's Eyelid Movies. That was When I'm Small. 8 minutes left, guys. This is Life of Agony. 1997, they released the album Soul Searching Sun. And this is the trippin' version of their classic track from the album Ugly, which was previous to that. And it's called Let's Pretend. Such a good track.

0: I do love that one. Let's Pretend by Life of Agony, the tripping version from Soul Searching Sun from 1997. We have come to the end of the show, guys, and it has been a very, very good one. I ain't got time for the full ending of the show this week, so I'll just say...
1: Goodbye, Jean-Luc. I'm going to miss you. You had such potential. But then again, all good things must come to an end.
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0: 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Love you guys. This is Morcheeba from 2010's Blood Like Lemonade album. This is the title track. Have a good one, guys.